0: School board elections are held at the same time, so you can vote for board officials. Please get out and vote.
1: Welcome back to the second hour of the Concert Hall. Today is October 4th, the Feast of St. Francis of Assisi, probably the most beloved saint in history, revered by religious and secular society for his simple life of service, his complete devotion to God, his disdain for all earthly riches, and his love for all creatures. Throughout the Christian world, he is often honored on this date, the day he died in the year 1226, by the blessing of the animals, a celebration which brings us into harmony with all creatures and highlights our interrelationship with nature. So we will hear a lot of animals portrayed in the music of French composer Camille Saint-Saëns and his very interesting composition for two pianos and orchestra, which he called The Carnival of the Animals. In this recording, we will hear the Philharmonia Orchestra with two unnamed pianists. And the animals depicted in music include the lion, hens and roosters, wild horses, slow turtles, heavy-footed elephants, kangaroos, fish, the annoying cuckoo, fluttering birds, and the famous swan. Saint-Saëns also included a couple of human animals. Persons with long ears, hee-haw, in other words, jackasses. Piano students who drive you crazy practicing scales non-stops, and fossils. I'm not commenting on that one. Carnival of the Animals came to life in 1886 when Saint-Saëns created it as an amusement for himself and his friends and played it in private. It was not publicly performed until 1922 after the composer's death. Let's begin with the King of the Jungle, the Lordly Lion.

To illustrate turtles, Saint-Saëns takes Offenbach's lively can-can and slows it right down to turtle speed.

And finally comes the gem of the Carnival of the Animals, the swan. And at the end, all the characters will come out for a final bow.

We heard that clever Carnival of the Animals by Camille Saint-Saëns. Always a delight to hear. And it sounds as if the Jackasses had the last word. You're listening to the Concert Hall, coming to you from the broadcast studio of CKHA 100.9 in Haliburton, 97.1 in Minden, Canoe FM and canoefm.com. My next choice of a few short themes from Peter and the Wolf by Prokofiev was prompted by the story of St. Francis befriending the fierce giant wolf that was threatening the village folk. Apparently, the wolf sensed his love and his holiness and was soon eating out of his hand and following him around like a devoted puppy dog. Here's the Prague Festival Orchestra with very short themes of Peter, the Wolf, and the Bird from Sergei Prokofiev's Peter and the Wolf.

We just heard a few musical themes from Peter and the Wolf, that famous children's musical story and introduction to the instruments of the orchestra, composed in 1936 by Sergei Prokofiev. And now, for more birds, we'll end tonight with The Birds by Ottorino Respighi, composed in 1927. Like his ancient airs and dances, he adapted 16th and 17th century lute and harpsichord pieces into his own wonderfully orchestrated style of writing. The five sections include the prelude, the dove, the hen, the nightingale, and the cuckoo. St. Francis had a special connection with birds. Legend has it that when he preached outdoors, the birds would sit on his shoulders or nearby branches of trees and listen intently to his sermon. Another legend says that at the moment of his death, the birds rose in a great cloud and made the formation of a cross in the sky. Here's the Bournemouth Sinfonietta with The Birds by Respighi.

We end it tonight with The Birds by Ottorino Respighi, commemorating St. Francis of Assisi and the creatures he loved. And I apologize for the hen, which you didn't hear. She must have got lost out behind the barn somewhere between the dove, the nightingale, and that annoying cuckoo. I'll have to go looking. And I'll sign off with our local cellist, Bethany Houghton, and myself accompanying on the piano with another version of The Swan from Carnival of the Animals by Saint-Saëns, and perhaps a wee bit of La Foi, The Faith by Georg Gotterman. Stay tuned to Canoe FM for Jack Brezina and Front Row Center. Stephen Sondheim's Sunday in the Park with George will be tonight's featured musical. This is Bill Glidden thanking you for listening and wishing you all a very pleasant good night.

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0: Welcome to another edition of Front Row Center, a program about musical theater. I'm your host, Jack Berzina. On tonight's program, we explore the art world of neo-impressionism in the Broadway musical Sunday in the Park with George. From the Wikipedia entry for the show, Sunday in the Park with George is a musical with music and lyrics by Stephen Sondheim and book by James Lapine. It was inspired by the French pointillist painter Georges Seurat's painting A Sunday Afternoon on the Island of La Grande Jatte. The plot revolves around George, a fictionalized version of Seurat, who immerses himself deeply in painting his masterpiece, and his great-grandson, also named George, a conflicted and cynical contemporary artist. The Broadway production opened in 1984. The musical won the 1985 Pulitzer Prize for Drama, two Tony Awards for Design, and a nomination for Best Musical. Numerous Drama Desk Awards, including Best Musical, the 1991 Olivier Award for Best Musical in London, and the 2007 Olivier Award for Outstanding Musical Production. It has enjoyed several major revivals, including the 2005-2006 UK production, first presented at the Meunier Chocolate Factory, and its subsequent 2008 Broadway transfer. From the CD liner notes, we learn that in the late 1800s, the French neo-impressionist painter Georges Seurat, who said he wanted to go through to something new, a kind of painting that was my own, astonished the art world with a handful of bold and richly designed canvases. In his most famous creation, A Sunday Afternoon on the Island of La Grande Jatte, Seurat brilliantly captured a cross-section of Parisian promenaders enjoying a summer's Sunday leisure in the park along the Seine. Here he perfected a technique of painting that came to be known as divisionism or pointillism. Seurat preferred to call it chromoluminarst, in which the small dots of pure color are mixed by the eye of the viewer. When seen from a distance, they blend to reveal a world of dazzling hues and light. Sunday in the Park with George, by Stephen Sondheim and James Lapine, is a celebration of Seurat's masterpiece. Although suggested by the painter's life and work, the story and its characters are fictitious. The show opened off-Broadway at Playwrights Horizon, starring Mandy Patinkin and Bernadette Peters in July 1983. It ran for 25 performances. Only the first act was performed, and even that was still in development. The first act was fleshed out, and work began on the second during that time, and the complete two-act show was premiered during the last three performances. After seeing the show at Playwrights, composer Leonard Bernstein wrote to his friend Sondheim, calling the show brilliant, deeply conceived, canny, magisterial, and by far the most personal statement I've heard from you thus far. Bravo. Kelsey Grammer, who plays the young man on the bank and a soldier, Mary Elizabeth Mastrotaroni, who plays Celeste No. 2, and Christine Baranski, Clarice, who was later renamed Yvonne, were in the off-Broadway production but did not continue with the show to Broadway. The musical transferred to the Booth Theatre on Broadway on May 2, 1984. The second act was finalized and the show was frozen only a few days before opening. Lapine directed and Patinkin and Peters starred, with scenic design by Tony Strages, costume design by Patricia Ziprot and Anne Hood Ward, lighting by Richard Nelson, and special effects by Bran Farren. Frank Rich said in his New York Times review of Sunday in the Park with George, "What Mr. Lapine, his designers, and special effects wizard Bran Farren have arranged is simply gorgeous." It was the first Broadway show to utilize projection mapping, high-powered lasers that broke the fourth wall, traveling throughout the audience. Sunday opened on Broadway to mixed critical responses. The New York Times theater critic Frank Rich wrote, "I do know that Mr. Sondheim and Mr. Lapine have created an audacious, haunting, and, in its own intensely personal way, touching work. Even when it fails, and it does on occasion, Sunday in the Park is setting the stage for even more sustained theatrical innovations yet to come. The musical enjoyed a healthy box office, though the show would ultimately lose money. It closed on October the 13th, 1985, after 604 performances and 35 previews. Although it was considered a brilliant artistic achievement for Sondheim and nominated for 10 Tony Awards, the show only won 2 for design. The major winner of the night was Jerry Herman's La Cage aux Folles. In his acceptance speech, Herman noted that the simple, hummable tune was still alive on Broadway, a remark some perceived as criticism of Sondheim's pointillistic score. Herman has since denied that that was his intention. Sunday won the New York Drama Critics Circle Award for Outstanding Musical, and Sondheim and Levine were awarded the Pulitzer Prize for Drama. Sunday is one of only 9 musicals to win a Pulitzer. This musical is based in large part on a Seurat painting depicting Parisiennes enjoying a Sunday in the Park on the Seine. The show brings the painting to life on stage and embellishes the story around the artist. To enhance your appreciation of what is taking place, I would suggest you search for Georges Seurat, where you will find an image of the painting, A Sunday Afternoon on the Island of La Grande Jatte. Most listeners will likely already be familiar with the painting, but seeing it again will help set the scene for the musical and the story in today's featured show. That is Georges, with an S at the end of George, and Seurat, S-E-U-R-A-T. I'll be back in a moment with a summary of the first part of tonight's musical, right after these messages.
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Welcome back to Front Row Center, a program about musical theater, heard every week at this time on 100.9 Canoe FM. I'm your host, Jack Brezina. Tonight we're featuring the Stephen Sondheim and James Lapine's Sunday in the Park with George. As the play opens, it is 1884. George Seurat is sketching studies for his painting A Sunday Afternoon on the Island of La Grande Jatte. He announces to the audience, white, a blank page or canvas. The challenge? Bring order to the whole through design, composition, tension, balance, light, and harmony. He conjures up the painting's setting, a small suburban park on an island, and retains some control of his surroundings as he draws them. His longtime mistress, Dot. And it may be obvious, but it's worth pointing out here, that pointillism, the method used by Seurat to create his paintings, is accomplished not with brush strokes, but by creating a picture with tiny points of colored paint. Looking closely at Seurat's work, and you will see the dots. But from a distance, the eyes and mind

The park is interrupted by a group of rude bathers. George freezes them with a gesture, making them the subjects of his first painting, Bathers at Anciennes. The setting abruptly changes to a gallery where the painting is on display. Jules, a more successful artist friend of Georges, and his wife Yvonne think Georges' work has no life, singing the song of the same name. Back on the island, Jules and Yvonne have a short discussion with Georges and depart. They take their coachman Franz with them, interrupting his rendezvous with the nurse. Dot, who has grown tired of standing still in the early morning sunlight, leaves the park, mollified after George promises to take her to the Follies. George approaches the old lady, revealed to be his mother, and asks to draw her, but she bluntly refuses. In his studio, George works on his painting obsessively, while Dot prepares for their date and fantasizes about being a Follies girl, and we hear color and light. When George briefly stops painting to clean his brushes, he and Dot reflect on how fascinated they are by each other. Dot is ready to leave, but George chooses to continue painting instead, greatly upsetting her. In the park, on a Sunday, sometime later, George sketches a disgruntled boatman to the disapproval of an observing Jules. Dot enters on the arm of Louis the baker. Two chatting shopgirls, both named Celeste, notice Dot with a new man, and we hear gossip. When Jules and Yvonne's daughter Louise attempts to pet the boatman's dog, he shouts at her, then lashes out at George and stomps off. George and Dot have a strained conversation as she works on the grammar book she is using to teach herself how to read and write. As Jules and Yvonne mock the unconventional nature of George's art, they discuss an initiative to have his work included in the next group show, which they both protest. George sketches two dogs while whimsically trying to imagine the world from their perspective, describing their relief to be free of their routines on Sunday in the song The Day Off. As the day goes on, George quietly sketches denizens of the park. The two Celestes try to attract the attention of a pair of soldiers, fighting over which will get the most handsome of the two. The nurse hides from the old lady and attempts to attract Franz' attention. Franz and his wife, Frida, argue with Louise and each other. A pair of wealthy American tourists pass by, hating everything about Paris but the pastries, and plan to return home with a baker in tow. Jules returns to further lecture George on his shortcomings as an artist, receiving in response an invitation to see his new painting. The boatman reappears to rebuke the artist's condescending attitude. Dot sees George, but slips away before she can speak to him, and in retaliation she describes her satisfying new life with Louis. She clearly misses and loves George, but Louis loves, respects, and needs her in a way George cannot, and she has made her choice singing Everybody Loves Louis. As the park empties for the evening, George returns. He misses Dot and laments that his art has alienated him from those important to him, but resigns himself to the likelihood that creative fulfillment may always take precedent for him over personal happiness, singing Finishing the Hat. Time has passed, and a heavy pregnant Dot visits George's studio. She asks for a painting George made of her, but he refuses. Jules and Yvonne come to the studio to see George's nearly finished painting. While Jules goes with George to see the painting, Yvonne and Dot hold a wary conversation. They realize that both have difficulties of trying to maintain a romantic relationship with an artist. Meanwhile, Jules is puzzled by George's new technique and concerned that his obsession with his work is alienating him from his fellow artists and collectors alike. He refuses to support the work, and Jules and Yvonne leave, and George, having forgotten Dot was there, goes back to work. Dot reveals the real reason for her visit. Despite the obvious fact that George fathered her unborn child, she and Louis are getting married and leaving for America. George angrily retreats behind his canvas, and she begs him to react, in some way, to her news.
They argue bitterly about their failed relationship, and Dot concludes sadly.

0: that while George may be capable of self-fulfillment, she is not, and they must part, singing, "We do not belong together." In the park, the old lady finally agrees to sit for George, losing herself in fond memories of her childhood that George repeatedly disputes. She bemoans Paris's changing skyline, and he encourages her to see the beauty in the world as it is, rather than how it has been in the song Beautiful. The American tourists arrive with Louis and Dot, who hold her brand new daughter Marie. George refuses to acknowledge her or his child, able to offer only feeble apologies to Dot as she departs sadly. The park grows noisy. The Celestes and the soldiers argue over their respective breakups while Jules and Frida sneak away to have a tryst. Louise informs Yvonne of her father's infidelity, and a fight breaks out among Jules, Yvonne, Franz, and Frida. The Celestes and the soldiers squabble noisily, and soon all the parkgoers are fighting until the old lady shouts, "Remember, George!" And he stops them all with a gesture. George takes control of the subjects of his painting, who sing in harmony as he transforms them into a final tableau of his finished painting, Sunday. So, I see the sun is shining, and the Parisians are making their way to the Seine for a Sunday stroll in the park. And look, there's George, the painter. Shall we join him?
1: White. A blank page or canvas? The challenge, bring order to the whole. Through design, composition, tension, balance, light, and harmony.

George, why is it you always get to sit in the shade while I have to stand in the sun? Hello, George. There is someone in this dress. A trickle of sweat. The back of the head.

0: right under the tit. Now don't give in, just lift the arm a bit.
1: Don't lift the arm, please.
0: Sunday in the park with George.
1: Hustle high, please.

0: Oh, my dear.
1: It has no presence.
0: No passion.
1: No life. It's neither pastoral nor lyrical.
0: You don't suppose that it's satirical? Hmm?
1: Oh. Just density without intensity.
0: No life. Boys with their clothes off.
1: I must paint a factory next.
0: It's so mechanical.
1: Methodical.
0: It might be in some dreary socialistic periodical.
1: Good.
0: So drab, so cold.
1: And so controlled.
0: No life.
1: His touch is too deliberate somehow.
0: The dog.
1: These things get hung. And then they're gone.
0: Ah, of course he's young. But getting on.
1: Oh, all mind, no heart. No life in his art.

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1: Forever with that mirror. 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
1: I'm not surprised.
0: Artists are so crazy.
2: Those girls are noisy.
3: Yes, madame.
2: That man is famous.
3: Yes, madame.
2: That man is filthy.
3: Your son seems to find him interesting.
2: That man's deluded.
0: Artists are so crazy. Artists are so peculiar.
2: Snouching.
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drunken mean and gruff, gruff, with the fish and scum and planks and ballast. The nose gets numb and the paws get callous. And with splinters in your ass, you look forward to the grass on Sunday. The day off, off, off, off, off. The grass needs to be thicker, perhaps a few weeds, and some ants, if you would. I love fresh ants. Roaming around on Sunday, poking among the roots and rocks, nose to the ground on Sunday, studying all the shoes and socks. Everything's worth it Sunday, the day off. Bits of pastry, piece of chicken, here's a handkerchief that somebody was sick in. There's a thistle, that's a shallot, that's a dripping from the

0: a week on a lady's lap. Nothing to do but yawn and nap. Can you blame me if I yap?
1: Nope.
0: There's only so much attention a dog can take. Being alone on Sunday, rolling around in mud and dirt.
1: Begging a bone on Sunday, settling for a spoiled dessert.
0: Everything's worth it
1: Sunday,
0: the day off.
1: Something fuzzy,
0: something furry,
1: something pink that someone tore off in a hurry.

0: everyone's on display on Sunday.
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0: Bonnet flapping, bustle sliding, like a rocking horse that nobody's been riding. There's a daisy and some clover, and that interesting fellow looking over.
1: Hey!

0: Franz. I believe that artist is drawing us.
1: Who?
0: Monsieur's friend.
1: Monsieur would never think to draw us. We are only people he looks down upon.
2: Second bottle. Ah, she looks for me.
0: He is bursting to go.
1: Near the fountain.
0: I could let him.
1: How to manage it?
0: No.
1: I should have been an artist. That was never intended for work.
0: Artists work, Franz. I believe they work very hard.
1: Work? We work. We serve their food. We count their meat. We tend to their house. We polish their silverware.
0: The food we serve, we also eat.
1: For them we rush, wash and brush, wipe and vax.
0: Franz, relax.
1: While he creates, we scrape their plates. We dust their knick and axe, hundreds to the shelf. Work is what you do for others, Liebchen. Art is what you do for yourself.
3: Look, where?
4: Soldiers.
3: Alone.
5: What do you think? I like the one in the light.

0: weeks at an end.
1: Both of them are perfect. You should have the other.
2: I don't want the other.
1: I don't want the other either.
0: And after a week spent mostly indoors with nothing but soldiers, ladies, I and my friend trust we will not offend, which we'd never intend.

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Did you know that? Bet you didn't know that. Can't we tell them the truth? Who you drawing? Who the hell you think you're drawing? Me, you don't know me. Go on drawing, since you're drawing only what you wanna see. Anyway, one eye, no illusion that you get with two. One for what is true, one for what suits you. Draw your wrong conclusion, all you artists do. I see what is true.

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Louis's cakes are an art. Louis isn't the smartest. 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
1: Yes, George, run to your work. 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I've come to tell you I am leaving because I thought you might care to know. Foolish of me, because you care about nothing.
2: I care about many things.
1: Things. 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
2: People, too. I cannot divide my feelings up as neatly as you. And I am not hiding behind my canvas. I am living in it.
1: But you care for it yourself.
2: I care for this painting. You will be in this painting.
1: I have something you can use.
2: I had thought you would destroy.
1: Because I understand that I left that.
2: And there's nothing I can say, is there?
1: Yes, George, there is. You could tell me not to go. Say it to me. Tell me not to go. That you're hurt, tell me you're relieved. Tell me that you're bored. Anything, but don't assume I know. Tell me what you feel.
2: What I feel? You know exactly how I feel. Why do you insist you must hear the words when you know I cannot give you words? Not the ones you need. There's nothing to say. I cannot be what you want.
1: What do you want, George?
2: I needed
1: George?
2: You and you left.
1: There was no room
2: you
1: for me.
2: You will not accept who I am. I am what I do, which you knew, which you always knew.

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1: Georgie, how I long for the old view.
0: Tension.

0: And the first act of Sunday in the Park with George comes to an end with the song Sunday. I'll be back with more about this musical right after these messages.
1: Hey, this is Tony from Great Lakes Swimmers, and you're tuned to CKHA, a new FM, 100.9 in Halliburton and 97.1 in Minden, the voice of the Halliburton Pilots.
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0: 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I'm your host, Jack Brezina. One of the most analyzed songs in this show, we just heard in the first act, is the tune Finishing the Hat. Sondheim chose it as the title of his first book, in which he takes a serious examination of the how and why of his musical creations. There have been many essays written about the meaning behind the lyrics and countless debates among musical scholars. Mark Eden Horowitz, a senior musical specialist at the Library of Congress, has contributed to the discussion. In a series of essays about Sondheim songs under the general title of Biography of a Song, he has analyzed Sondheim's intentions contained in the lyrics. His treatise is much too lengthy to recount here in its entirety, but here are some excerpts that capture the flavor of his investigation into the song. Mark Horowitz wrote, "In a 2002 interview, Sondheim spoke about the genesis of Finishing the Hat from Sunday in the Park with George, which he described it as a song sung by Soraya when he was in the park alone with his dog. Sondheim continued, he's assessing himself and his relationship with his mistress, which is falling apart, and his relationship with his art, which is obsessive. First, I wanted him to sing a song to the dog and then decided against it. So now he starts singing it to his sketch pad, then sings it to himself with one line to the dog. It's a very personal song because I think it speaks to the trance you go into when you're writing or painting or composing. Probably true of everyone who makes something out of nothing. That moment when you're working and the world just disappears and you're just looking at that word or that note and you look at your watch and it's an hour later and you're still on the line or maybe four lines later. Or maybe you're just at the piano or writing out the counterpoint. And I thought, that's what artists do, and I'm sure Seurat did it because he was so obsessive. That was the genesis of it. I just wanted that moment where he speaks to himself about the difference between life and art and how, unfortunately, he can't have both," Sondheim concluded. While this description makes Sondheim's intentions seem clear, his manuscripts reveal that the song required enormous effort and Seurat-like obsession, Mark Horowitz writes. There are 27 pages of notes, lyric sketches, 11 pages of typed lyric sheets with annotations, 7 pages of musical sketches, and a 17-page fair copy of the completed song, far more material than one would expect for a song of its modest length and straightforward structure. Based on the dating of the typed lyric sheets, July 10th to the 14th, 1983, the song was completed in the middle of the workshop production of Sunday in the Park with George, presented at Playwrights Horizon from July 6th to the 31st of that year. According to the audio commentary on the DVD of the Broadway production, the song was completed at 4 p.m. on July the 14th. Mandy Patinkin sang it at the rehearsal in front of the cast between 5 and 5:30, engendering cataclysmic reactions, and it was put into the show at that evening's performance. The song falls approximately three-quarters of the way through the first act and is George's only true solo in the act. There is a large segment of the day-off sequence that may seem like a standalone song, but most of it is performed as a surrogate for the dogs, Spot and Fifi. Dramatically, the song not only gives George an opportunity to come to understand himself, but it allows the audience to forgive him his seeming ill treatment of Dot, or at least to appreciate that he suffers as much from his behavior as she does. Later in his essay, Mark Horowitz writes, "This also brings to mind that one of the inspirations behind the show was Sondheim and Lepine looking at a print of a Sunday on La Grande Jatte, and Lepine's commenting that a major character is missing, the artist. In a sense, the show itself succeeds in uniting Seurat with the world he depicts. Thus, a work of art by one artist completes the life of the artist of another work of art. Sunday could be represented as a Mobius strip, with real life on one side and art on the other." Horowitz concludes, "The score for Sunday in the Park with George is, I think, Sondheim's most significant musical accomplishment. He literally succeeds at what the Act II George attempts, finding his way to something new. In seeking musical equivalence to Seurat's pointillism, he creates new concepts in tonality where the ear literally blends notes to create harmonies that are based on chords that shimmer between major and minor, or that are created when two chords are superimposed on each other. He uses rhythmic figures to echo the physicality of pointillist painting. The score is made up of themes, motives, and accompaniment figures that change and evolve and are layered. And because the two acts are so remote in time, place, and character, musical parallels are made between songs in the two acts to give cohesion and balance to the show." While Finishing the Hat is not an autobiographical song, Sondheim admits that there are aspects that are based on how he approaches his work. It's a song about making art and the craft and concentration that requires, written by an artist who is noted for his craft and commitment to his work. And because the song itself has the power to move audiences to tears, to provoke thoughts and feelings that can change them, it proves the value of art and artists, and supports George's decision to make personal sacrifices and even hurtful choices for the benefit of the work. A transformed audience completes the song. Some thoughts from Mark Horowitz on the song Finishing the Hat, which has emerged as one of the signature pieces in tonight's musical. Horowitz is the author of Sondheim on Music and has taught courses at Georgetown University about the history of musical theater and specifically about Sondheim. Let's take a moment now and revisit that song which we heard in the first act, Finishing the Hat.
7: Mademoiselles, you and me, pal, second bottle, she looks for me, bonnet flapping, yapping, roof, chicken, pastry, yes, she looks for me. 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
1: A reprise of the song Finishing the Hat from Act 1 of tonight's featured musical, Sunday in the Park with George. I'll be back with a synopsis of the second act of tonight's featured musical right after these messages.
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4: Easy on your ear, baby.
1: We are back with the second act of our featured musical, Sunday in the Park with George. As the curtain opens, the characters, still in the tableau, complain about being stuck in the painting, and we hear, "It's hot up here." The characters deliver short eulogies for George, who died suddenly at age 31. The action fast forwards to 1984. George and Dot's great-grandson, also an artist named George, is at a museum, unveiling his latest work, a reflection on Seurat's painting in the form of a light machine, as sung about in the song Chromalum No. 7. George presents the work, grounding its connection to the painting by inviting his 98-year-old grandmother Marie to help him present the work. Marie shares her family history, describing how her mother, Dot, informed her on her deathbed that she was Seurat's daughter. George is skeptical of that bit of family lore, but Marie insists that the notes in Dot's grammar book, which mention George, are proof. After a brief technical failure, the chromalume is unveiled. At the reception, various patrons and curators congratulate George on his work while George flits among them, commenting on the difficulties of producing modern art, singing Putting It Together. Like his great-grandfather, he conjures his surroundings, allowing himself to hold multiple conversations at once. The only voice he finds he cannot ignore is that of an art critic, who advises him that he is repeating himself and wasting his gifts. After the museum patrons have left for dinner, Marie speaks to her mother's image in the painting, worrying about George. When he arrives to take her home, she tells him about her mother, attempting to pass on a message about the legacy we leave behind in the song Children and Art. She dozes off, and George, alone with the painting, realizes he is lacking connection. Weeks later, Marie has died, and George has been invited by the French government to do a presentation of the chromalume on the island the painting depicts. There, George reveals to his friend Dennis that he has turned down his next commission. Feeling adrift and unsure, George reads from a book he inherited from his grandmother, the same one Dot used to learn to read, and ponders the similarities between himself and his great-grandfather in the song Lesson No. 8. A vision of Dot appears and greets George, whom she addresses as if he were the George she knew. He confides his doubts to her, and she tells him to stop worrying about whether his choices are right and simply make them, advice offered in the song Move On. George finds some words written in the back of the book, the words George often muttered while he worked. As George reads them aloud, the characters from the painting fill the stage and recreate their tableau, and the song Sunday brings the musical to its conclusion. As the characters leave and the stage resembles a blank canvas, George reads White, a blank page or canvas. His favorite, so many possibilities. So the audience has settled back in for Act Two, so let's join them and listen.
5: It's hot up here. It's hot and it's monotonous.
6: I want my glasses.
7: This is not my good profile.
8: Nobody can even see my profile.
5: I hate this dress. The soldiers have forgotten us. The boatman Schwitz is.
9: I am completely out of proportion.
7: These helmets weigh a lot on us.
6: This tree is blocking my

0: lot.
1: It's not enough knowing good from rotten.
2: You're telling me.
1: When something new pops up every day.
2: You're telling me.
1: It's only new though for now.
2: Nouveau.
1: But yesterday's forgotten.
2: And tomorrow is already passé.
1: There's no surprise.
0: That is the state of the art, my friend. That is the state of the art.
3: He's an original.
4: Was.
3: I like the images.
4: Some.
3: Come on, you had your moment, now it's George's turn.
4: It's George's turn,
3: if
4: I wasn't talking.
3: You think he's original?
4: Talking,
3: well, yes.
4: But is it really new?
3: Well, no.
4: His own collaborator.
3: Well, yes.
4: It's all promotion, but
0: then that is the state of the art, isn't it?
3: Well.
4: Art isn't easy.
5: Even when you've amassed the
3: fighting for prizes.
1: No one can be an oracle.
2: Art isn't easy.
4: Suddenly, you're past it.
3: All compromises.
5: And then when it's allegorical.
0: Art isn't easy.
3: Art isn't easy.
4: All right, George, as long as it's your night, George, you know what's in the room, George, another chromaloom, George, it's time to get to work.
1: George, I want you to meet one of our board members. This is Harriet Pauling.
6: What a pleasure. And this is my friend, Billy Webster.
7: How do you do?
1: Well, I'll just leave you three to chat.
6: Oh.
4: Say cheese, George, and put them at their ease, George. You're up on the trapeze, George. Machines don't grow on trees, George. Start putting it together.
6: This is the third piece of yours I've seen. They're getting so large.
4: Art isn't easy, even when you're hot.
7: Are these inventions of yours one of a kind?
4: Financing art is easy, yes. Financing it is not. A vision's just a vision if it's only in your head. If no one gets to see it, it's as good as dead. Has to come to light. I put the names of my contributors on the side of each machine.
6: How clever.
4: Bit by bit, putting it together. Piece by piece, only way to make a work of art. Every moment makes a contribution. Every little detail plays a part. Having just the vision's no solution. Everything depends on execution. Putting it together, that's what counts.
6: The board of the foundation is meeting next week.
4: Ounce by ounce, putting it together.
6: You'll come to lunch.
4: Small amounts, adding up to make a work of art. First of all, you need a good foundation. Otherwise, it's risky from the start. Takes a little cocktail conversation, but without the proper preparation. Having just the vision's no solution. Everything depends on execution. The art of making art is putting it together, bit by bit.
8: Oh, we haven't met. Charles Redmond, County Museum of Texas. I wanted you to know we're in the process of giving out some sizable permission.
4: Link by link,
8: well, I hope you don't
4: the
8: mind
4: connections.
8: I'm bringing up business during a social occasion.
4: Drink by drink, fixing and perfecting the design. Adding just a dab of politician, always knowing where to draw the line. Lining up the funds, but in addition, lining up a prominent commission. Otherwise, your perfect composition isn't going to get much exhibition. Art isn't easy. Every minor detail is a major decision. Have to keep things in scale. Have to hold to your vision. Every time I start to feel defensive, I remember lasers are expensive. What's a little cocktail conversation if it's going to get you your foundation, leading to a prominent commission and an exhibition

0: Hello, Lee Randall. I handle the public relations for the museum.
1: Doctors by doctor, building up the image. Shot by shot, keeping it a distance doesn't pay. Still, if you remember your objective, not give all your privacy away. A little bit of hype can be effective, long as you can keep it in perspective. After all, without some recognition, no one's going to give you a commission. Art isn't easy. Overnight, you're a trend. You're the right combination, then the trend's at an end. You're suddenly last year's sensation. If you feel a sense of coalition, then you never really stand alone. If you want your work to reach fruition, what you need's a link with your tradition, and of course a prominent commission. Plus a little formal recognition, so that you can go on exhibition, so that your work can go on exhibition.
2: There's the man of the hour.
3: Blair! Hello. I read your piece on neo-expressionism.
2: Good for you.
3: Well, what did you think?
2: George, Chromolium number 7.
1: Be nice, George.
2: I was hoping it would be a series of 3, 4 at the most.
1: You have to pay a price, George.
2: From the beginning, you know that. You were really on to something.
1: They like to give advice, George.
2: Now they're just
1: don't think about it twice, George.
2: Less and less.
3: I disagree.
2: Now, don't get me wrong. You're a talented guy. But I think you're capable of far more.
1: Be new, George. They tell you to the blue, George. You're new, Russia through, George. And even if it's true, George, you do what you can do. Bit by bit, putting it together. Piece by piece, working out the vision night and day. All it takes is time and perseverance, with a little luck along the way. Putting in a personal appearance, gathering supporters and adherents.
4: But he combines all these different trends.
1: Mapping out the right configuration, starting with a suitable foundation.
2: Is it original?
3: Was.
1: Planning up a prominent commission and an exhibition in addition. Hear a little dab of politician.
2: Alex,
1: a touch of publication. What? Have a balanced composition. Everything depends on preparation.

0: it. 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Henry. 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Henry.
1: It's George, Grandmother.
0: Of course it is. I thought you were your father for a moment. Did I tell you who that was?
1: Of course. That is your mother.

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smart. Listen to Mama. Children and art. Children and art. Goodbye, Mama.

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Charles shows them his crayons. 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Good for Marie. Charles misses his ball. George misses Marie. George misses a lot. George is alone. George looks around. He sees the park. It is depressing. George looks ahead. George sees the dark. George feels afraid. Where are the people out strolling on Sunday? George looks within. George is adrift. George goes by guessing. George looks behind. He had a gift. When did it fade? You wanted people out strolling.

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George too may fade, leaving no mark, just passing through. Just like the people out strolling on Sunday. George looks around, George is alone, no use denying. George is aground, George is outgrown.

0: Are you working on something new?
1: No.
0: That is not like you, George.
1: I've nothing to say.
0: You have many things.
1: Well, nothing that's not been said.
0: Said by you, though,
1: I do not know where to go.
0: And nor did I.
1: I want to make things that count.

0: 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Look at all the things you gave to me.
1: Things I haven't forgotten.
0: Let me give to you.

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1: They are your words, George. The ones you muttered so often when you worked.
0: Order. Design. 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
0: So much love in his words. Forever with his colors. How George looks. 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

0: Sunday in the Park with George concludes as it began with the artist George staring and imagining the possibilities of a blank canvas. I'll be back with more about the musical right after these messages.
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0: Sunday in the Park with George, our featured musical this evening, broke a lot of ground, and in doing so challenged patrons and critics alike. The reviews were mixed, but the influential New York Times was a big booster of the show. Theater reviewer Frank Rich commented after the 1984 opening. In his Paintings of a Century Ago, George Seurat demanded that the world look at art in a shockingly new way. In Sunday in the Park with George, their new show about Seurat, the songwriter Stephen Sondheim and playwright-director James Levine demand that an audience radically change its whole way of looking at the Broadway musical. Seurat, as the authors remind us, never sold a painting. It's anyone's guess whether the public will be shocked or delighted by Sunday in the Park with George. What I do know is that Mr. Sondheim and Mr. Lapine have created an audacious, haunting, and in its own intensely personal way, touching work. Even when it fails, as it does on occasion, Sunday in the Park is setting the stage for even more sustained theatrical innovation yet to come. Rich concludes, in keeping with his setting, Mr. Sondheim has written a lovely, wildly inventive score that sometimes remakes the modern French composers whose revolution in music paralleled the post-impressionists in art. A synthesizer is added for a modern touch in the second act. The accompanying lyrics can be brilliantly funny. Mr. Sondheim's exploits with homonyms needs and needs, that's needs as in needing dough and needs as in wants, to draw a razor-sharp boundary between sex and love, a song in which Seurat's painted figures break their immortal poses to complain about sweating in a picture that was painted by a genius, it is a tour de force. But there's often wisdom beneath the cleverness. When Seurat's aged mother laments a modern building that her son admires, the Eiffel Tower, Mr. Patinkin sings that all things are beautiful because what the eye arranges is what is beautiful. Both at the show's beginning and end, the hero is embracing not a woman, but an empty white canvas that he really loves for its many possibilities. Look closely at the canvas or at Sunday in the Park itself, and you'll get lost in a sea of floating dots. Stand back, and you'll see that this evening's two theater artists, Mr. Sondheim and Mr. Lapine, have woven all those imaginative possibilities into a finished picture with a startling new glow. Those are some thoughts from Frank Rich of the New York Times, reviewing the opening of Sunday in the Park with George in 1984. And finally, from Mr. Gerald Boardman's book, American Musical Theater, a Chronicle, second edition. Sunday in the Park with George soon enlisted a ferocious cheering section, led noticeably by the Times, which ran so many boosting follow-ups that Variety published a special story on them. Bernadette Peters and Mandy Patinkin were the leads in the musical, with Stephen Sondheim's songs and James Lapine's book. Of course, any musical with Sondheim songs in it is a Sondheim musical. He unquestionably determined drift and tone of his shows, and this time he had a surprise in store for his legions of admirers, the wholesale unyielding despair misanthropy, and emotional flagellation of all his recent works were discarded in favor of an often sentimental warmth and a tentative optimism, with only enough of his former negativism to remind you that this was, Sondheim speaking, about a real world. Yet, despite glowing performances from Miss Peters as Surratt's mistress Dot and Mandy Patinkin as both artists, the characters flickered to life only on rare occasions. Even so, a song such as Children and Art, Marie's apostrophe to her long-gone mother, could be heartrending. But Sondheim was examining ideas, not characters. As a result, alongside Sondheim's advocates, there would always be detractors who would agree with Variety that dispassionate respect rather than enjoyment is likely to be the predominant reaction. Such controversy no doubt stimulated ticket sales, so Sunday in the Park with George ran a year and a half, but it was then withdrawn as too risky for the road. Thoughts from Gerald Boardman from his book American Musical Theater, A Chronicle. Tonight on Front Row Center, you heard Sunday in the Park with George, with music and lyrics by Stephen Sondheim and a book by James Lapine. It was inspired by the French pointillist painter Georges Seurat's painting A Sunday Afternoon on the Island of La Grande Jatte. The cast featured Mandy Patinkin as the artists George and Bernadette Peters as Dot and a number of other characters. Sources for the commentary for tonight's show included the CD liner notes, excerpts from Biography of a Song, Finishing the Hat by Mark Horowitz, the New York Times Review by Frank Rich, the entry for the show in Gerald Boardman's book American Musical Theater, and the Wikipedia entry for the show. Front Row Center is made possible through a generous donation of the extensive CD collection of the late Dave Sovereign by his wife Suzanne. One of the founders of Canoe FM, Dave loved musicals and hosted a program called The Art of the Musical Theater throughout his radio career. The donation allows me to continue his long-standing tradition of sharing musical theater with our listeners. I'll have some more music from Broadway right after these messages.
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0: We have some time left on tonight's show, and so I'm turning to a CD called Broadway Showstoppers. Let's start with a rousing number from the musical Little Abner, featuring Stubby Kay and the ensemble singing the praises of Jubilation T. Cornpone. Then it's Donald Craig, Laurie Beachman, Eddie Cowan, and Penny Worth with The Orphans from Annie and You're Never Fully Dressed Without a Smile. 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
10: Zsa-Zsa, honey, it's high time you knew that our town was founded by that beloved man, a setting up there on that beloved horse, Jubilation T. Cornpone, the greatest fighting general and military strategist the Confederacy ever knew. And all over the countryside, there's monuments commemorating the names of his famous battles. Cornpone's disaster, Cornpone's misjudgment, Cornpone's catastrophe, and Cornpone's humiliation. When we fought the Yankees and annihilation was near,

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0: 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Why, it was
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0: T-Rex.

And that's all the time we have on tonight's Front Row Center. I hope you enjoyed this week's edition as we've featured Stephen Sondheim's Sunday in the Park with George. 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My name is Jack Brezina. 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

0: And now it's time for Critter Corner, where we learn about our local wildlife.
1: Virginia opossums are great animals to have around. While I agree that opossums aren't the cutest creatures in the forest, they are, in fact, among the cleanest and a most beneficial animal to have around. Unlike other wild animals that carry ticks and can spread Lyme disease, opossums gobble up almost all of the ticks that try to attach to them, up to 5,000 a year. And that means the more opossums in your area, the fewer ticks you'll encounter. When an opossum is frightened, it will flop down on the ground where it can remain for hours, staring blankly with its tongue hanging out. It also emits a putrid odor to discourage predators. If you come across a dead opossum, please check its pouch for babies. Even if the babies are cold and unresponsive, a little bit of warmth from a hot water bottle will often revive them. And contact the Woodlands Wildlife Sanctuary at 2146 Duck Lake Road in Minden. Call 705-286-1133. That's 705-286-1133. Woodlands Wildlife Sanctuary.
0: Saving our wildlife, one animal at a time.

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0: Guarde. 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Oh, credo sì. What's your name?
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0: she'll encounter. When an opossum is frightened, it will flop down on the ground where it can remain for hours, staring blankly with its tongue hanging out. It also emits a putrid odor to discourage predators. If you come across a dead opossum, please check its pouch for babies. Even if the babies are cold and unresponsive, a little bit of warmth from a hot water bottle will often revive them. And contact the Woodlands Wildlife Sanctuary at 2146 Duck Lake Road in Minden. 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
1: Municipal elections are coming up. Your vote is important. Important to you and important to your communities. Those elected will make decisions affecting you and will attempt to spend your tax dollars wisely to efficiently better our Halliburton Highland lives, working together with other local governments and with the provincial and federal governments. If you own or rent a cottage in the Highlands, you may vote here as well as at home, as may students over 18 who attend school full-time here but whose family or parental home is in another municipality. Through our local newspapers and or through candidates' meetings, you can familiarize yourself with local candidates and their positions before you vote. School board elections are held at the same time, so you can vote for board officials.

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8: 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I'm Mark Layton. From 5440 to the Ramones, and from Joy Division to Rough Trade. Released in 1982, it became their second consecutive million seller with a UK 27, a number 4 on the Hot 100, and a Canadian 2. 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
9: Michael Jackson is the Thriller. Can you dig it?

from the Jay Giles Band, Royal Wood, and 5440. The tracks were Freeze Frame, White Flag, and Since When. He was a Canadian blues, rock, and jazz guitarist, singer, and songwriter. He played the guitar from the age of 3 and played the instrument flat on his lap.

0: from Jeff Healey. I would do anything for you. Delirious from Prince. And the Ramones with I Want to Be Sedated.
1: Municipal elections are coming up. Voting is the heart of democracy, the place where one person, any old enough person, equals one vote. 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Whoever you favor, for whatever reasons, get out and set down your vote. 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It's the heart of democracy, but the heart only beats strong when close to everybody votes. When smaller numbers vote, smaller numbers decide your next 4 years. So come on, be sure to get out and vote.
0: 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I'm Mark Layton. Next on Highland Rewind, a UK band that had a number 59 on the Hot 100, a UK 12, and a number 8 from Luxembourg.

From Spandau Ballet, Keith Urban and Carrie Underwood, plus Jennifer Hudson. The tracks were Communication, The Fighter, and It's Your World. The 1972 original charted in the UK at number 3, and number 1 on the Hot 100 and in Canada. Our cover is by a Danish singer and songwriter.

0: 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And Joy Division with Love Will Tear Us Apart.
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1: I was dying in that small town, dreamed of heading southbound.
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Hi, this is Valerie Quinca, General Director of the Highlands Opera Studio. And when I'm not listening to opera, I'm listening to 100.9 Canoe FM, the voice of the Haliburton Highlands.

Hi, I'm Tessa from the Halliburton County Public Library. Fall is bringing lots of exciting new books, so we're taking a look at some of the biggest and most anticipated releases hitting library shelves this season. This week, we're highlighting Hollow Bones by Jodi Picco. As a baby on September 11th, 2001, Molly Fitzgerald lost her mother at the World Trade Center, growing up with a deep-seated fear of disasters despite being surrounded by a loving father and stepmother. Now an adult, she runs Rhode Island's Department for Emergency Preparedness, helping communities prepare for storms, epidemics, and other crises. Molly and her husband Jesse, a police polygraph expert with his own history of tragedy, have built a loving life together. But when an unexpected event upends their new marriage, both are forced to question what they thought they knew about each other and themselves. To place a hold on Hollow Bones, visit halliburtonlibrary.ca. 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
2: Municipal elections are coming up. 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Important to you and important to your communities. Those elected will make decisions affecting you and will attempt to spend your tax dollars wisely to efficiently better our Halliburton Highland lives, working together with other local governments and with the provincial and federal governments. If you own or rent a cottage in the Highlands, you may vote here as well as at home, as may students over 18 who attend school full-time here but whose family or parental home is in another municipality. Through our local newspapers and or through candidates' meetings, you can familiarize yourself with local candidates and their positions before you vote. School board elections are held at the same time, so you can vote for board officials. Please get out and vote.
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It's meeting the man of my dreams and then meeting his beautiful wife. And isn't it ironic? Don't you think? A little too ironic. And yeah, I really do think.

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1: Good morning. On behalf of the Board of Directors of Canoe FM, I want to offer a land acknowledgement. We respectfully acknowledge that Canoe FM is located on the Treaty 20 Mississaugi Territory, which is known as the traditional territory of the Mississaugi and Chippewa Nations, collectively known as the William Treaty's First Nations, which include Curve Lake, Hiawatha, Alderville, Scugog Island, Rama, Wesele, and Georgina Island First Nations. Canoe FM's volunteers, staff, and board of directors respectfully acknowledge that the Williams Treaty First Nations are the stewards and caretakers of the lands and the waters in perpetuity, and they continue to maintain this responsibility to ensure the health and integrity for generations to come.

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Little Charlie Wenger, shuffling through the snow, moving down the railway line, trying to make it home.

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How much wood would a woodchuck chuck if a woodchuck could chuck wood? 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If I don't know the answer, I'll just make it up anyways.

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0: Fuzzy was a bear. Fuzzy Wuzzy had no hair. But if Fuzzy Wuzzy had no hair, he wasn't Fuzzy Wuzzy.
1: Good morning. It's 6:55 on this Monday. It is October the 5th. Thank you for joining me. We're going to have a lot of fun today. But let's get all excited. Wait. Don't hit the snooze button. Let's just get up and move right away. Let's get something to move your body with. A little shanty for you in the morning, shall we? Yes, we shall.
2: Oh.

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She'd a list to the port and her sails in rags, and the cook in the scuppers with the staggers and jags.

tears. 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

It's time to get up with your Halliburton Morning, the morning show for the community by the community. News, weather, sports, music, and so much more. 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
1: Well, good morning. It is 7 o'clock on this Monday, October the 5th, 2026. And you're listening to CKHA 100.9 in Halliburton and 97.1 in Minden. Canoe FM, the voice of the Highlands. It's 5 degrees outside our studio. More weather and sports after the news. This is Russ Davidson reporting. Mike Baker reports the 29-year-old Bancroft resident killed in a motocross racing incident at Pinestone Resort in Halliburton on Sunday, the 27th of September, is being remembered as a man who puts others ahead of himself. Thomas Yanch said the victim was the victim of a fatal collision which occurred on the second day of the Ontario Motocross Racing Association's annual fall gathering in Halliburton. Club president Carm Sawyer said the incident happened in the early afternoon. It was a complete accident. Mike Baker also reports Dysart and all council recently crossed another bridge in its effort to keep people moving safely through the Head Lake Park. Public Works Director Bob Camelon told the elected officials that a recent meeting, the township received 6 bids for the replacement of the footbridge in the Halliburton Village Park. The contract was awarded to Scarborough-based McPherson Andrews Contracting, which was the lower bid at $370,000 plus GST. They would tear down the existing bridge and replace it with a prefabricated structure. Although the days are drawing shorter, Camelon says he expects the project to be completed this year. Halliburton Highlander reports the junior hockey is returning to the Highlands next year, with the Halliburton County Huskies set to join the Provincial Junior Hockey League for the 27-28 season. The PGHL is Ontario's Junior C League, containing 61 franchises. It runs 4 conferences and 8 divisions. Cortho 411 reports a 17-year-old Lindsay Mann has been charged with connection with the stabbing on Wednesday. Through their investigation, members of the Cortho Lakes Police Service Criminal Investigation Branch identified a suspect in a stabbing on September the 30th. On October 1st, 2026, the investigators arrested a 17-year-old male from Lindsay, Ontario. Police say the arrest was made with the assistance of the repeat offender parole enforcement rope. The accused is taken into custody without incident and held on for bail hearing. And Ontario minimum wage increases by 35%. The province says it will benefit more than 700,000 workers across the province. The annual increase is tied to the Ontario Consumer Price Index of 1.9%. It marks the second highest rate among provinces. A worker earning minimum wage and working 40 hours per week will see an annual increase of approximately $728. And in well-deserved, Michael J. Fox is being honored by Canada and for his Parkinson's disease activism. On Friday, October the 2nd, the Back to Future Stactor made a rare public appearance at Rideau Hall, the official resident of the Governor General of Canada, located in Ottawa, Ontario, to be promoted to the companion level of the Order of Canada, the highest civil honor awarded to Canadians. The CBC and Global News reported that Fox received the honor for his powerful global advocacy and unflinching honesty about Parkinson's. Well deserved. For more on these stories and other local news, want to check out the Minden Times, the Halliburton Echo, or the Halliburton Highlander. And in sports, the Maple Leafs, starting off the season just gangbusters, the Maple Leafs lost 3-2 to Ottawa on Saturday. Nashville visits tomorrow. The Raptors played their first preseason game in Quebec City on Saturday and lost 129-105 to the Miami Heat. The Clippers visit next Saturday. The home end season opener is October the 21st when the Chicago Bulls visit. And the Buffalo Bills lost 29-26 to the New England Patriots. And the Argos lost 24-17 to the BC Lions Saturday. They visit Ottawa on the 16th of October. That's it. That's all.
2: And now for something completely different.
1: Well, good morning, everybody. It's 7:05 on this Monday. It is October the 5th, and the outside temperature right now, it's gone up a degree, 6 degrees. And it's time for the weather. Here we go. Today is going to be 9 degrees. Mix of sun and clouds today. 40% chance of showers this morning. Risk of thunderstorm early this afternoon. Winds becoming northwest, 30 kilometers an hour, gusting to 50 this morning with a high of 9. UV index of 2 or low. Tonight, clearing early this evening. Winds northwest, 20 kilometers an hour, gusting to 40, becoming light this evening, and a low of minus 3. Tomorrow, October the 6th, looks like full-on sun and 12 degrees. And at night, 60% chance of showers, like I said, and 3 degrees. Like, it's 60, not 59, not 61, but 60. So write that down. Let's hold it to it. Wednesday, the 7th of October, we're looking at 17 degrees as a high and a 60% chance of showers. And then Wednesday night, 2 degrees Celsius and a chance of 40% chance of showers. It looks like the best days of the week this week are Tuesday and Saturday. But don't hold it because things could change. But Tuesday's 12 degrees in sun and Saturday's 13 degrees in sun. Let's see what happens, shall we? We shall. All right. It is 7:06 and it's Monday and it's October the 5th. And we're going to have a good day. We got all kinds of things going on. We got the birthday club. So if you know someone celebrating a birthday, anniversary, divorce, I don't care what they're celebrating, give me a text at 705-457-1009, and I'll let everybody else know. We also got same song done by Tim Arnes at the top of the hour at 8 o'clock. And we got the Dance of Joy after the birthday club. It's for all those people who want to dance. Because I know you do. I know it. We also got Bobbing for Music. If you don't know what Bobbing for Music is, I'm not telling you. You'll just have to wait and find out. I'm exhausted already. Can I go home? I'm going. Bye.

Julian Taylor, what a great song, Dedication. That's a little local talent for you in the morning. It is 7. We got the big clock in here. It's freaking out. It's telling me it's Wednesday. It's lost its mind, which is good company for me, I guess. 3:22, it's 7:13 on this Monday. It's October the 5th, and it is 6 degrees outside. Now, listen, are you sitting home going, I haven't heard my phone go off for a long time? Well, you know why? Because somebody found a phone. Could be yours. Your phone hasn't gone off in a while. Maybe you just have lost it. Anyways, it was found on a dirt road into High Falls off of 503. Found lying in the ditch. Found Thursday, October the 1st. So if it's yours, give the studio a call here after 9:30 because I can't multitask. I am just not good at that stuff. And don't forget, too, while you're at it, if you know someone celebrating a birthday, anniversary, divorce, a good meal last night, or whatever, I won't go any further than that. I wanted to say something else, but anyways, I won't say it because I get in trouble. Give me a text at 705-457-1009 at 7:45. Could be 7:45, but it's probably going to be closer to 7:45 that we'll do the birthday club. I love that joke. I'm going to keep doing it until they fire me, which is pretty going to be pretty soon, probably. You never can tell.

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2: Good morning. It's 7:22 on this October 5th, which is a Monday. Coincidence? I don't think so. How was the weekend? I had a great weekend and watched the grandson play some hockey. It was fantastic. It was so nice to go and not have to dress

him and put tie his skates like he did back in days of war. But anyways, it was a great to watch him play. It was a lot of fun. So anyways, I have something. Have you heard the news? Now I'm going to do like the brick guy does. Have you heard the news? Canoe FM has got an all-Canadian trip draw for two. Not one, but two. You can win an all-Canadian trip, Canada's Maritime Hospitality, Heritage, and Cultural Beauty trip. 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Now, if you want to use your Visa card or MasterCard, you have to do it here, because I don't know why, I'm just saying that you have to do it here. And wait till 9:30 before you do it, because I can't take Visa numbers because they do not find it funny when I do that stuff. So, but if you can afford to buy this ticket, buy it, because you will not be disappointed. I've done this trip five or six times as my past career was, and it is worth every minute to get out there. It's a fantastic trip. You will not be disappointed. So get your tickets while you can, because I don't need you coming to the door and crying. That happens all the time. So, okay, we're going to play a song and then maybe the weather. Maybe. Forever. Alex Little.

morning. It is 7:30 on this Monday, October the 5th, 2026, and it's time for, you guessed it, it's time for the weather. Drum roll, please. Never mind. You know, you hire somebody to run the drum roll, and they don't show up. Just story of my life. Okay, today, mix of sun and cloud. 40% chance of showers this morning. Risk of thunderstorms early this morning. Wind becoming northwest, 30 kilometers an hour, gusting to 50 this morning. High of nine, upside down. And index of 2 or low. We're look like tonight, we're clearing early this evening. Winds northwest, 20 kilometers an hour, gusting to 40, becoming light this evening, and a low of -3. Low of -3, that's cool. That's cold. A little dash in front of it. Tuesday, the 6th of October, 12 degrees Celsius and sunny. Tomorrow night, 60% chance of showers. 3 degrees Celsius is going to be the low. Wednesday, the 7th of October, 17 degrees and 60% chance of showers. And at nighttime, 40% chance of showers and 2 degrees is going to be the low. All right, the two best days of the week seem to be either Tuesday or Saturday. They both have sun all day and decent temperatures for this time of year. So there we go. That's Uncle Russ's little thing for you. So remember, you are listening to your Halliburton Morning, not somebody else's. It's yours. I gave it to you. Keep it. All right. You know what we do after the 7:30 news? Weather? We do bobbing for music. You're saying, Russ, what is bobbing for music? It is a sensation that's taken over the world. It's where I play a song that's got Bob in it, written by a name and Bob. Whatever, the criteria is very, very weak. So anything with Bob in it gets played. So this one here is Bobby Vinton, and it's called Blue on Blue. I don't know the rest of the words, so let me try it again.

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1: Well, good morning. It is 7:45 on this Monday, October the 5th, and we have one local birthday. We have Doug Norris. Thanks for volunteering at the time at Canoe FM. We appreciate what you do and the time you give. We hope you have a wonderful birthday. That's Doug Norris, worked here at Canoe FM. You know what? I'm so excited. I'm going to give him a harmonica interlude because that's what he deserves. There we go. That's for you, Doug. Happy night. You know what? He didn't tell me how old he is. So I'm going to guess he's 25 today. So Doug Norris turns 25 today. So if you see him, wish him a happy 25th birthday. And that's it. That's all. One more time. Wow, this guy's good.
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1: All righty then. Doug Norris requested a song by Stan Rogers, and I couldn't find the song, so I found the next best thing, this little Fogarty's Cove. We're going to play that, and then we're going to do the Dance of Joy, which is one of my favorite songs, but I'll tell you about that after Stan Rogers here. This is a great song, too, but the next one I liked even better. Here we go. Stan Rogers, happy birthday, Doug. This is Fogarty's Cove, one of the great artists of the late, great Stan Rogers. What a great song.

All right, that was Stan Rogers, and happy birthday, happy 25th birthday, Doug Norris. And that goes out to you with a little bit of Fogarty's Cove by Stan Rogers. All right, now we do the Dance of Joy. This is where you get a chance to redeem yourself for all the people who told me they were too shy to tell me that it was their birthday or whatever it may be. So this is a chance for you to redeem yourself, a little bit of When Love Comes to Town. I love this song with little B.B. King in the background. U2 and B.B. King and When Love Comes to Town.

There you go, you two and B.B. King. I tell you, when B.B. King comes in, that stands the hair on the back of my neck. I tell you, what a great song. That goes out to all the people that were too shy to let me know it was their birthday. Did you get the chance to do the dance of joy? Now we go back to a little bit of longer boats. I got to stop singing, but I can't help it. Sydney, come and get me this car.

A little Cats Demon 3 in the morning and longer boats. Okay, this is where we want you to just... I had to do the dance of joy with When Love Comes to Town. 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I want you to sit back, close your eyes. 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If you want, you can pull over somewhere and just sit back and relax and ease into your day and just relax with little Paul Potts.

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1: Well, good morning. 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And you're listening to CKHA 100.9 in Halliburton and 97.1 in Minden. Canoe FM, the voice of the Highlands. It's 7 degrees outside our studio. More weather and sports after the news. This is Russ Davidson reporting. Mike Baker reports a 29-year-old Bancroft resident killed in a motocross racing incident at Pinestone Resort in Halliburton on Sunday. The 27th of September is being remembered as a man who puts others ahead of himself. Thomas Yanch was the victim of a fatal collision, which occurred on the second day of the Ontario Watercross Racing Association's annual fall gathering in Halliburton. Club President Carm Sawyer said the incident happened in the early afternoon. It was a complete accident. Mike Baker also reports Dystar and All Council recently crossed another bridge in its effort to keep people moving safely through the Head Lake Park. Public Works Director Rob Camelin told elected officials at a recent meeting the township received 6 bids for the replacement of the footbridge in Halliburton Village Park. The contract was awarded to Scarborough-based McPherson Andrews Contracting Limited, which had a lower bid of $370,000 plus HST. They will tear down the existing bridge and replace it with a prefab structure. Although the days are drawing shorter, Camlin said he expects the project to be completed this year. Halliburton Highlander reports junior hockey is returning to Highlands next year, with the Halliburton County Huskies set to join the Provincial Junior Hockey League for the 2027-28 season. The BJHL is an Ontario's Junior C Hockey League containing 61 franchises. It runs 4 conferences and 8 divisions. Quartha 411 reports, 17-year-old Lindsay Teen has been charged with connection with a stabbing on Wednesday. Through their investigation, members of the Quartha Lakes Police Service Criminal Investigation Branch identified a suspect in a stabbing on September 30th. On October 1st, 26, investigators arrested a 17-year-old male from Lindsay. Police said the arrest was made with the assistance of Rope Squad. And Ontario minimum wage increased by 35% an hour. The province says it will benefit more than 700,000 workers across the province. The annual increase is tied to the Ontario's Consumer Price Index of 1.9%. and marks the second highest rate among provinces. A worker earning the general minimum wage and working 40 hours per week will see an annual increase of approximately $728. And well-deserved here, Michael J. Fox is being honored by Canada and for his Parkinson's disease activism. On Friday, October the 2nd, the Back to the Future actor made a rare public appearance at Rideau Hall, the official residence of the Government General of Canada, located in Ottawa, Ontario, to be promoted as a companion level of the Order of Canada, the highest civilian honor awarded to Canadians. The CBC and Global News reported that Fox received the honor for his powerful global advocacy and unflinching honesty about Parkinson's. Well-deserved. For more on these stories and other local news, why not check out the Minden Times, the Halliburton Echo, or the Halliburton Highlander. And in sports, the Maple Leafs lost 3-2 to Ottawa on Saturday. Nashville visits tomorrow. The Raptors played their first preseason game in Quebec City on Saturday. They lost 129-105 to the Heat. The Clippers visit next Saturday. The home and season opener is October 21st when the Chicago Bulls visit. The Bills, the Buffalo Bills lost 29-26 to the New England Patriots. And the Argos lost 24-17 to the BC Lions. On Saturday, they visit the Ottawa. They visit Ottawa on the 16th. That's it. That's all.
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1: All right, let's do the weather, shall we? We shall do the weather. Today is a mix of sun and cloud, 40% chance of showers this morning, risk of thunderstorms early this morning, winds becoming northwest 30 kilometers an hour, gusting to 50 this morning. Lots of happening this morning, obviously. And a high of 9 degrees, UV index of 2 or low. Tonight, clearing early this evening, winds northwest 20 kilometers an hour, gusting to 40, becoming light this evening, a low of minus 3. Tuesday, the 6th of October, 12 degrees Celsius will be high and sunny. Tomorrow night, looks like 3 degrees and 60% chance of showers. Wednesday, the 7th of October, 17 degrees Celsius and 60% chance of showers. And at nighttime, 2 degrees on Wednesday night and 40% chance of showers. The best days of the week look like Tuesday and Saturday. Anyways, we go into the long weekend, and it looks like it's going to be nice weather, but let's not get too far ahead of ourselves. All right, after the 8 o'clock news, weather, and sports, I like to play the same song done by two different artists. This is Peter Tosh does this song, and see if you can recognize it. I'm going to play Peter Tosh's version of it, which, surprise, surprise, has a little reggae feel to it, and then you can guess who plays the original one. Pretty well, it's an easy one to do.

Can you guess what song that is? Peter Tosh is doing? Sure you can. Sure, I knew you could. That's the original one. Here is the Beatles. Here Comes the Sun. Good version of Peter Tosh. Nothing makes you feel like you're down south in the warmth, doesn't it? Here Comes the Sun, the Beatles.

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1: Sun's up. Mm-hmm. All right, I have a couple birthdays they just sent in to me. Denise's birthday, and I won't say, I don't know, she told me how old she is, but I don't know if I should tell you how old she is. She says she turns 27 today, so happy birthday, Denise. And also, too, we got Colin. Colin is from Milton, I see, and from your friend Bob, and he turned 64 last Thursday. So happy birthday, Bob, and happy birthday, Denise, for turning 27 today, and many more. Sorry I missed you. I just went up on my website here, and I just saw what you just sent me. So happy birthday to you all. Anybody had a birthday, happy birthday, especially Denise and Colin, and, of course, Doug Norris. So, anyways, that's it. That's all.
2: All right.
1: It's all right. A little back to some music. I'm yours. I don't know what it's all about, but I'm going to play it anyways.

hey, this is really important stuff. I'm not serious about many things in my life, but this is very important. Municipal elections are coming up, and they're so important. They're the part of government that affects your life the most. 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So get out and vote. Attention, guys, DyeStar voters. 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It's your right to vote. Don't give it up. Vote. That's enough. That's it. That's all. I'm going to go lie in the arms of a stranger, because that's just the way I am. That's the way I roll.

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Good morning. It's 8:31 on this Monday. It is October the 5th, 2026. Like I always say, if I have to tell you what year it is, you've been asleep a long time. And it's time now for, you guessed it, as at 8:30 we do the weather. So I need you to listen. I need you to stop whatever you're doing and listen. If you're driving, pull over and listen. This is so important, the weather. Today is a mix of sun and clouds, 40% chance of showers this morning, risk of thunderstorms early this morning. Everything's happening this morning, obviously. Winds becoming northwest, 30 kilometers an hour, gusting to 50 this morning. High of 9, UV index 2 or low. How low can you go? And tonight, clearing early this evening, wind northwest 20 kilometers an hour, gusting to 40, becoming light this evening and a low of minus 3. Yes, you heard that right. Tuesday, the 6th of October, we're looking at 12 degrees Celsius as a high and sunny. And at nighttime, 3 degrees and 60% chance of showers. Wednesday, the 7th of October, a mix of sun and clouds and 60% chance of showers, and 17 is going to be the high. And at nighttime, yes, you guessed it, 2 degrees, 40% chance of showers. The best days of the week look like Tuesday and Saturday. And if they're right here, the look going into the long weekend looks like it might not be too bad. Not too shabby. Is that still an expression? I don't know. Anyways, right before your eyes, the weather's changing. Good segue, Russ. I am the king of segues.

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1: Municipal elections are coming up. 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It's the heart of democracy, but the heart only beats strong when close to everybody votes. When smaller numbers vote, smaller numbers decide your next 4 years. So come on, be sure to get out and vote.
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Good morning. It's 8:42 on this Monday. It is October the 5th, 2026. And like I said, if I have to tell you what year it is, you've been asleep a long time. Time for me to go. Nancy's in next. She'll take good care of you. She's in the After 9 show. She's always got a great show planned. She's well worth a listen, so stick around and listen to her. All right, I'm going. I hope you have a great Thanksgiving coming up. Like I always say, if you can afford to give time, money, or product to the local food banks, they will not turn it down. It's a great thing to do. If you can afford to do it, help out people that are having, because people are struggling now with the way everything is going. So if you can help out in any way, they would be greatly appreciated. All right, that's enough of that. I'm out of here. And you know what I'm going to say? Good morning, Tugboat and the kid. And above all, respect yourself. Davidson out. Thanks for the ride.

0: Don't ask what you can do for music, but what music can do for you, or something like that. I'm Russ Davidson. This is The Cause and the Cure for a Musical Addiction. So let's get it started. Welcome to The Cause and the Cure for a Musical Addiction. If you have spent any time in Haliburton County, you will know my guest. He is and was involved in many worthwhile projects, but today he's here to talk music, which he has seen a lot of. So welcome, Jim Frost. Welcome, Jim.
1: Well, thank you, Russ. It's good to be here. I appreciate the invitation.
0: Well, you sent me the bio there. It's obvious you're really into classical music. Is that your genre of choice?
1: Yes, I love classical music. That's the first public performances I went to when I was a teenager was classical music. But now I've branched out and I'm into just about everything. I'm not a fan of heavy metal, but folk music, any live bands, by all means. I'm a 40s. I listen to 40s on Sirius. Anyway, I love it.
0: Sirius? Oh, okay.
1: Yeah.
0: What was your first encounter with music? First time you ever recall listening to music and saying, holy cow, I like this?
1: Toronto Symphony Orchestra.
0: Oh, really?
1: Yes. My parents took me there early, but then I started to go weekly because if you recall, in the 50s and 60s, the Toronto Symphony Orchestra did weekly concerts on Sunday that were free.
0: Oh, really?
1: And the reason it was free because the last hour of the performances were broadcast on the CBC, hosted by Bernard Cowan. And they liked to have a good crowd in Massey Hall. So you would go there at noon, line up, and then at 12:30, the doors would open and you would go in and get your seat. And the first hour and a half would be rehearsal. And then they would go to the public, to the CBC broadcast. And that was very enjoyable. So you watch them rehearse what they were going to do. And then you watch them as they broadcast.
0: I have to apologize. I love classical music. I do. Mm-hmm. But I can't tell you who it is or what symphony it is or who.
1: Well, I'll tell you, the conductor for the first few years was Sir Ernest McMillan, quite well known in Toronto. And it was really great to watch him rehearse the orchestra and then do the show itself. And it was very interesting. And I actually met him because, if you know anything about him, he retired from the Symphony Orchestra, the TSO, and turned it over to Walter Susskind. And on his last show, there was a meet and greet down on the main floor. And the person I went with was John Cook. Every Sunday we went, and we met Sir Ernest McMillan.
0: So, Sir Ernest, would he be considered like a rock star of classical music? Would you say that, or...?
1: I guess so. At the time, he was very popular in Toronto, of course. But yes, okay. But he traveled around like all conductors do.
0: So different symphonies he played for.
1: That's right.
0: I see. It wasn't just his band that they played.
1: No. That he did a lot in the UK. That's where he got knighted, Sir Ernest.
0: He
1: was knighted, and then after that, for a number of years, it was Walter Susskind, and we went and watched his shows. And John and I, my friend in high school, we would go and line up. And we took the same seats every week. First balcony on the west side, row A, seat 1 and 2. We sat there every week to watch these concerts. And we were right over top of the cellos and the bass violins. And it was interesting. And I really enjoyed that.
0: So you're like groupies almost. So
1: I guess.
0: Now, can you tell the difference between one conductor and another conductor if they're going to use the same piece of music? Is there a difference or is it basically the same?
1: Well, I don't.
0: This is a guy who really knows nothing about that.
1: If I listened to two recordings with different, I'm not sure I could tell you, but it was certainly enjoyable.
0: Do you recall the first recorded music you ever bought? An album, CD, whatever?
1: The first album I bought? Actually, no, I don't. But early on, I bought an Ian and Sylvie album, and that was the next really good performance I saw. I went to Mount Allison University, and at our winter carnival, we had Ian and Sylvia perform. And I had an album of theirs, and after the performance, I went up and spoke to them and got them to sign it. And then, the very next week, a friend of mine went to UNB, and I went to Mount Allison University, and UNB had their winter carnival, and it was the Chad Mitchell Trio. And you know who is the lead vocal? And lead guitar, John Denver.
0: Yes.
1: And, of course, at the time, he wasn't
0: John Denver,
1: the big guy, John Denver. But, and that was another interesting performance we saw.
0: Now, when you saw him, did you think he was as good as he ended up being?
1: Well, he was good. It was a good trio. The Chad Mitchell trio was very good. And, of course, their lead vocal, John Denver, he was good. But, no, I couldn't tell you if he was going to be a big star on his own.
2: Now, is there any artists that you didn't see that you wish you had seen?
1: Oh, golly. I didn't know you were going to ask me that.
2: That doesn't matter.
1: The Weavers.
2: The Weavers?
1: I never saw the Weavers.
2: But
1: I'll tell you, look at this. I saw Pete Seeger.
2: Oh, that. Wow.
1: And he was the lead on Pete Seeger, and that's his autograph there.
2: Holy cow. Is that ever cool?
1: Yeah.
2: Have you had a chance to see the new movie about Bob Dylan? Pete Seeger's in it. So
1: I have not.
2: I can't remember the name of the movie, but it's just out now, and there's a gentleman that plays Pete Seeger. I guess Pete Seeger had a lot to do with Bob Dylan's life and how he played music and all that.
1: Yeah.
2: So anyways.
1: That could be. Yep. And that was also at Massey Hall.
2: That is so neat.
1: Yeah, I know Massey Hall very well. Going weekly and everything. I got to know one of their ushers. Anyway.
2: If you showed this album, first of all, it would freak the kids out if you showed an album, right? Because they're the CDs now. Yeah. So have you ever attempted, though, playing your music yourself?
1: No, never have.
2: No.
1: Oh, I played the piano. I learned to play the piano. And talking about classical music, I was in our high school orchestra. I played the oboe.
2: Yeah. Now, is your family, anybody in your family, your mom, your dad, your siblings?
1: My sister was very musical.
2: Yeah?
1: Yeah, she was in a good choir, and she did a lot of solo work, and Diane. That's how come I ended up at Mount Allison University, because she's in Nova Scotia. She married and moved out to Nova Scotia.
2: It's a beautiful university. I've seen it a couple times in my travels. Do you have any artists that you have an infatuation with? Like somebody you just would go see no matter where they played, no matter how much it costs, you would go see them?
1: Well, in the 80s and 90s, Jane Oliver. We saw her at the Royal York in the Imperial Room. It's a dinner theater, and we were lucky enough we had a table right in front of her. It was just her and her and the pianist, and she was wonderful, really. We really enjoyed her, and actually Marilyn on her show uses a Jane Oliver to sign off. Yeah, we really enjoyed her.
2: There's some here. You say you got some signatures from some different albums here. So.
1: Yeah, well, you got that.
2: Yeah, I got one from Pete Seeger.
1: The Limelighters.
2: Cool.
1: I saw them. And that was at Massey Hall.
2: I wish people could see this because he's got these great albums with signatures on it.
1: Yeah.
2: The Limelighters.
1: Yeah.
2: What were they?
1: They were a great trio. And Glenn Yarborough was quite well known. He was their lead tenor.
2: So it was a four-piece band? Or
1: a three-piece.
2: Three-piece.
1: Well, that's a recording they did with a school choir. And that's an interesting recording.
2: Was that? Yeah. Do you know if that was done in Toronto area?
1: No, it was not. No, no? Down in the States somewhere. It probably says on the back of the album someplace. But
2: the Limelighters, okay.
1: Berkeley Community Theater, Berkeley, California.
2: Oh, cool. Anyway, and you got another one over there. What's that one there?
1: The Terriers. Yeah, and it's Terriers with an A. And they brought that name out because traveling around, performing, they would go to a town and they would stay there. Terry. They would tarry in the town. That's where they got their name. Anyway, and Eric Weisberg is the banjo player, and he's quite well known. In the movie Deliverance, there's a dueling banjos sequence, and that's quite well known.
2: He played it?
1: Yeah.
2: Well, isn't that cool?
1: Yeah, and we saw them at the Fifth Peg, which is a coffee house on Church Street.
2: Apparently you met Sonny Terra.
1: Sonny Terry and Brownie McGee.
2: Yeah, Brownie McGee.
1: Yeah, the blues. That was also at the Fifth Peg.
2: It was like the blues, like the real deep blues kind of thing.
1: Some of the songs were a little raunchy.
2: Well, that's the blues, isn't it?
1: Yeah, so. And when you go to a small place like, say, a coffee house, Fifth Peg, they can do that.
2: Do you have any regrets of autographs you didn't get?
1: John Denver.
2: Yeah, I guess so.
1: I didn't know he was going to be, quote, John Denver, unquote, when I saw him with the Chad Mitchell Trio.
2: What was the called again? I'm sorry?
1: The Chad Mitchell Trio.
2: Chad Mitchell Trio, okay.
1: Yeah.
2: I did not know that. You know that? I didn't know that about John Denver. And I love That's John Denver. Started. I love love his music. So.
1: And there's lots of live music performances in Halliburton. That's one of the great things about this community, the live music. Halliburton Forest used to have a lot of performances in August. They used to have a floating theater. I forget what they called it. But anyway... And we went and saw John McDermott there.
2: Okay.
1: And we went ahead of time, Marilyn and I, to have dinner in the cookhouse restaurant there. And we're seated down just about to start our dinner, and John McDermott comes in because he was going to have dinner before his show. Darned if he didn't sit down beside him. And we had a great conversation with him.
2: Halliburton area has such a vast amount of talent, just not even just in music, for everything it seems like.
1: Yeah.
2: It seems like, I don't know, is it because of the Inca, because of college, or is that, or has it always been?
1: I don't know.
2: Have you lived in Halliburton a long time, even before the college was here? Was it always like this?
1: Yeah, we were here before the college. We've been here 28 years. the college was discussed, and interestingly enough, and Murray Feary will tell you this, there were some people that weren't in favor of the college coming in, but it's been a wonderful thing for the community.
2: It has. Absolutely. Well, I think that drives the amount of talent there is in this area.
1: Oh, it probably does. Yes, it does. Yeah, for sure.
2: Now, is there anybody you saw that you were very disappointed with, like you were really looking forward to seeing? You don't have to tell me if some of you don't want to mention it, but there's always, I always found there's something you went and saw.
1: Well, if you go to a lot of live performances, of course.
2: There's going to be one you didn't, is there one that disappointed you more than anything else? Or let's go with the one you savored, the best one you've ever saw that just.
1: Well, I mentioned Jane Oliver.
2: That was the one.
1: Oh, that was absolutely stupendous. It was just so wonderful, just her and her pianist, and it was a wonderful evening. And it has stuck with us. There might have been one or two performances that we weren't wild about, but I'm not going to mention them.
2: No, okay. Yeah. Some people don't want to mention it. So,
1: yeah. Like if you were to sing, I might be disappointed.
2: You would not want me to sing, I tell you right now.
1: Well, would they sell tickets?
2: You can sell tickets for me to stop singing. Anything else about music you want to talk about?
1: Oh, there was one place. We used to go on Saturdays to the Chamois Tavern on Hayden Street. We used to enjoy that so much. It was a Saturday, and there was a Dixieland band there, the Maple Leaf Jazz Band, and they were fabulous. And the pianist, they had the piano. It was one of those where the front was off the piano, so it had that tinkly sound that you can hear sometime, and he was fabulous. And we used to go there every Saturday and see them. And now I've learned since that Tim Haggerty used to go there as well. And so our paths probably crossed, but we didn't know him at the time. Anyway, that was wonderful. We used to enjoy that a lot.
2: I have one more question. Do you like opera music at all?
1: Yes, I do.
2: Do you have a favorite artist?
1: And you play
2: artist?
1: Nessun Dorma every Monday. It wakes me up at 5 to 8. And
2: well, I'm glad you listened to that.
1: Yes, so. Very much so.
2: I think that's one of the most beautiful pieces of music ever.
1: Oh, it is. Oh,
2: I find that music is great to soothe the brain so you get into your day. So,
1: who was the singer you did today, this morning?
2: Paul Potts.
1: Paul Potts, okay.
2: I guess the American's Got Talent or something like that. So.
1: Yeah, Richard Marchison does a good version of that song, too.
2: Well, anyways, Jim, thank you for doing this. Is there anything else you'd like to add to the conversation about music at all?
1: It is a way to lift your spirits. Live performance. There's nothing like it. Nothing like it. It's just so wonderful. And in most cases, like with these signatures, etc., the artists would be pleased to meet you. Like, all of the shows I used to go to like this, the Limelighters at Massey Hall, you'd go down and you could go backstage and they'd be happy to meet you.
2: Music's a great bonder of people because I don't know anybody gets into fist fights over music. Yeah. It's like where you talk politics and religion, you never know what you're going to get. So.
1: Well, that's true. But it can lift you out of doldrums.
2: Yes.
1: And if people are going through a difficult time, you know, maybe grieving or something like that, music has the way.
2: Anyways, thank you very much, Jim. I appreciate you coming in and talking to me.
1: Russ, thank you.

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2: Good morning. Good Monday morning. You're with Nancy Midwicki, and this is Canoe FM 100.9. If you're listening from Minden, it's 97.1, and we're very happy that you are listening to us today because this is the After 9 Show, and as you know, I like to have a little chat with you throughout my segments, woven in with a little bit of weather and local news and great music. So let's start with the weather. It's Monday, the 9th of October. I'm just needing a moment to collect myself. It's not. It's the 5th of October. Oh, thank God. Not that that's any better. But the 9 number is the height of the temperature today. We're going to see a high of 9 degrees Celsius with a 40% chance of showers today. And tonight the temperatures go down to minus 3 with clearing skies. Tuesday, the 6th of October, is a beautiful sunny day. We're going to have a high of 12 degrees Celsius and a little bit of rain at night, maybe 60% chance of showers, and the temperature will go down to 3 degrees Celsius. Wednesday, the 7th of October, looks like a little mix and mash. We've got a high of 17 degrees Celsius. That's a good one. But a 60% chance of showers with the sun poking out here and there. And the evening, the temperature will go down to 2 degrees Celsius on this Wednesday with a 40% chance of showers. So how are you doing? How is life treating you? This is Monday, TGIM. Okay, no longer is it the worst day of the week, in my opinion. It's the best. You've got a brand new start at the week. I'm sure you've got a list of things you want to get done, the things you want to do. Well, as usual, over the past week, I've been thinking a lot. I do that when I drive. Thankfully, I've got my eyes on the road, but I think about things from my past, and I ponder. So today's subject matter is a big one. It's about trust. And, we have to know and ask ourselves, when do we give it? When do we give trust? When do we lose it? And can we find it again? So it may be a rather negatively prodded conversation this morning, but I am totally into hearing your words about how to rebuild trust. So, you know, basically, this morning I want to talk to you about something that we all give away, and it is trust. Sometimes without even realizing how precious it is. We trust people with our hearts. We trust friends with our secrets. We trust partners with our vulnerability. And we trust people to keep their promises. But sometimes they do, and sometimes they don't. But here's the question I've been thinking about, okay? When people break our trust, when somebody does that, what happens to our ability to trust the next person who comes along? Think about that one. And perhaps even more importantly, what happens to our ability to trust ourselves? Have you ever had a feeling about someone that you ignored because you wanted to believe the best? Is there anything wrong with that? Do we not all have faith in humanity? Have you ever trusted someone too much and paid a price for it? Or have you become so cautious after being hurt that you find yourself questioning everyone? This morning, I want to know what you've learned about trust. Not from a textbook, but from your life. Please, we need you to share your wisdom as you usually do on Monday mornings, because you're helping a lot of people who are listening out there. When should we trust? When should we be cautious? Can trust be rebuilt? And can we learn to trust ourselves again after we've made a mistake? So I'm asking you this morning, How do you trust? And what did they do to earn it? Our text number is 705-457-1009, and I am anxiously waiting to hear from you. Here's Amanda Marshall with Trust Me, This Is Love.

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1: That's right. And you're back with Nancy Midwicki, and this is Canoe FM. This is the After Nine show, and it's Monday morning. And I am sitting in the seat here, and I have sparked a little conversation about trust. Actually, this is a really big one. As you can all understand, you know, I was talking about when do we give it? That's trust. When do we lose trust? And can we find it again? I'd like to explore several areas of this subject today. The first one would be trusting ourselves. Have you ever ignored your own instincts because you wanted something to work? Hello, I'm guilty. I'm very guilty about that one. We want to call it guilt. And why do we stop trusting? There's another question. Is it one big betrayal or many small disappointments? This is we're talking about our past. Sometimes our past can disturb our patterns or our ability to trust. I'm asking you these questions because I think you've got some wisdom, and it would be great to talk about this subject today. How about trusting too quickly? Is being open-hearted a strength, or can it sometimes make us vulnerable? Think about that. Our text number is 705-457-1009. I have a couple of texts that have come in, and we'll get back to those in a moment. But in the meantime, let's get back to a great song. And I think it's kind of like, it's centered around trust. Todd Rundgren, I Saw the Light.

for listening to the After Nine show. This is Nancy Medwicki sitting in the chair. And we're talking about trust today, and I've gotten some really great texts. First one from Peter and Denise. Thank you very much for listening, Peter and Denise. I'm not sure whose words these are, but let's say it's a collective. Trust has various meaning for people. Trust can be various degrees, various limits. They can have various degrees and various limits. Trust can be a projection of one onto another. True. If one is not very trustworthy, that can often be projected onto others. This is correct. Now, if I can discuss this a little bit further, please, Peter and Denise, there are various degrees. We all have limits of, whether I've had enough, I can't trust this person anymore. We also have to realize that sometimes we go into situations because we have not been trusted in the past. We have to forgive ourselves in order to look at other people in a trustworthy way. If one is not trustworthy, as you said, that can often be projected onto others. Can trust be rebuilt? I think it's important that we have to be very, very careful about how much space, how much real estate, as they call it these days, you rent out in your mind. So if someone has not been trustworthy, I think that depending on the situation, you've got to give them some space to prove that they can. Or you have to be careful about how much space you rent out in your mind. This is exactly what I'm saying. You can't hold a grudge because somebody has done something that has betrayed your trust. Betrayal's a big word. I got another text from Christine. Hello, Christine. Thank you for listening, as you do so dedicatedly on Mondays. Really appreciate it. She has shared that she's given off on dating due to trust. She's been lied to, etc. She says, I've just adjusted to singleness. It's not so bad. I just invest the extra time into work and getting myself ahead, volunteering and other fulfilling things. I feel there's still an empty space in my life, though. I figure eventually, some guy will eventually show up and stick around. He would have to find me out in the wild, though. LOL. I don't do dating apps anymore. That's the worst. Well, I can share with you, Christine, that I felt exactly the same way because I fell for a gambling addict. How's that? Didn't see that one coming. Addictions. Secret hiding dark places. I think what you have to do is you have to have an open mind, but you cannot, Christine, depend on the universe to throw a man your way. Even if they do, you have to use your judgment. Not necessarily in the trust area, but is this person aligned with me? I have recently found somebody, probably at the same point you are right now. I decided to give up on dating sites. And I was given advice by someone who's a relationship counselor who says, when you do give up, keep your karma in check. Be kind. So I basically said goodbye to two men that I was speaking to. I say that in quotes because I think you've learned a lot through texting and talking on the phone. And I just said, guys, this isn't really working for me. I think I'm going to say so long. And one of them said to me, I think you're a really kind person. I'm going to give you my number and leave it in the ball in your court. You can call me if you like. I think there's something there that we could connect on. And a month later, I called him. Sure enough, we're in a very deeply committed relationship now. So, Christine, you got to put yourself out there. You have to realize things are done differently. I can understand why you didn't trust. Boy, listen to me. I lost money. Not enough to break me, but I lost money. So, you know, there are
there's a way to equip yourself, and that is to be well-informed before you meet, before you actually give in to a person. There is a method. And then once you have, be very careful about how much real estate they're taking up in your brain, because it can stop you from moving forward and finding love. And let's face it, it's difficult to find love up here. As you said, you're out in the wild. Me too. But I put myself in the driver's seat and got to know somebody really, really well. Yeah, I found him. Okay, Christine, don't give up. We'll be talking to you soon because there's more texts coming in. Here's Trina West with our bingo jingle.

0: Yeah, good song. That's getting ready for a date music, baby. Come back. You're with Nancy Midwicki, and this is Canoe FM, and it is time for the weather. It's Monday, the 5th of October. We're looking at a high of 9 degrees Celsius with a 40% chance of showers today, going down to minus 3 degrees Celsius, clearing tonight. Tuesday's going to be a beautiful sunny day. It'll be the 6th of October with the sun shining and a high of 12 degrees Celsius. And at night, going down to 3 degrees Celsius with a 60% chance of showers. Wednesday, the 7th of October, we're going to have a mixed bag, a little bit of sun, cloud, and some rain. High of 17 degrees Celsius with a 60% chance of showers. And at night, going down to 2 degrees Celsius with the showers sort of petering off to a 40%. So we're talking about trust today, and I've gotten some really great texts. I want to thank all of you for listening to the After Nine show and for contributing your words of wisdom that I will absolutely be sharing. So we're back to Peter and Denise, who were talking about if one is not very trustworthy, that can often be projected onto others. So they've come back with some more words. Trust relates to truth or lie and lying. Everybody lies. You know, that's a good thing to admit. We can call them harmless, white lies, but it's a continuum, a slippery slope. Indeed, I agree, which can destroy character. For some, lying is the norm. Some believe their own lies. This is true. And how do we go out there into this world knowing whether someone is telling the truth or not? Well, my way to fly is by believing in humans. If they've told a lie and I find out about it, that is their burden that they have to carry. Yes, I think of them differently. Am I going to write them off? Depends on who it is. Depends on the lie. I've got two texts here, and this is interesting. This is Anne from Hargrove. She says, my sister doesn't trust me because of something personal I shared. Are you ready? She says with a question mark. I shared this lie when I was 13 years old. I am 75. She still doesn't trust me. Is this a grudge? Is there a difference between holding a grudge and not trusting because of a mistake that I made? Rob from Carnarvon says, I got fired when I first started my career in sales. I lied about my company's promises to our client. I exaggerated. This meant I put the client's trust for the company on the line. I made a mistake, but I lost my job because of it. Many years later, I bumped into my old boss, and he still looked at me differently, like I was less than. Okay, this is a really, really important topic, because I think that we can all talk about how we have been lied to, how that has affected us moving forward to find love, for example, as Christine said. Can trust be rebuilt? Well, I don't believe it can without forgiveness, but we must forgive ourselves and free ourselves from the sorrows of the past. Sometimes somebody has betrayed our trust when we were very young. We have got to work on getting that out of our, as I said, the real estate of our minds, because it can really prevent us from moving forward and finding things like love, forgiveness. Forgiving an old friend can be very comforting in these final years. We can't hold grudges because of something that's happened in the past. We've got to give second chances. We've got to, because we've all either told a white lie or we've made a mistake. And unless somebody is chronically running around destroying people, because of their lies. I'm going to be very careful about what I say because of the news these days. But if somebody does that, we can stand there and then we can say, okay, the scales of justice are imbalanced in my mind. I have got to let this person go, or I am not going to hold this against other people that come my way. I'll be back in a minute. What do you think about trust?
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1: 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I'm having a great conversation with listeners Peter and Denise. And they've finally added to their beliefs about trust. For some, lying is the norm. Some believe in their own lies, how lies can really betray, and actually it's a slippery slope towards people not trusting you. And they, one of them says, for me, trust must be earned, never automatically starts high. Well, then that means you're being cautious, and that must mean because trust has been an issue in the past. So basically, what can I say? We've all had experiences. I've just had a conversation with Leslie Weir. Thank you, Leslie, for listening to the After Nine show and for sharing. He says, basically, in the three main careers he's had in life, trust has been, you know, the forefront. He sold life insurance. Check. He did financial planning, double check, and real estate, check, check, check again. And I asked him, you know, you're a trustworthy person. Have you been betrayed? Has your trust been? And he said, well, yeah, we had a deal. We're not mentioning names, but, you know, we had a marina where we left our boat every year, and unfortunately it got damaged and they wouldn't own up to it. So I asked him, so what did you do? He says, well, we didn't store our boat there anymore. Exactly. But how did you move forward? Because you need a place to store your boat. Do you have an issue with other people when you store their boats? He goes, well, no. It's the fact that they didn't own up to their mistake. Now, you see, this is what is important here. Owning up is like a proper apology. I'm sure many of you out there have had someone give you what they call a candy ass, can I say that, apology, where they say, yeah, I'm sorry, but it's just that you were doing this, this, and this. That's not an apology. No. An apology goes like this. We are truly sorry for what happened to your boat, for example. We are grateful that you brought it to our attention, and we will make sure that this doesn't happen again. There are redeeming things that you can do to correct a mistake. But to not own up is the same as lying. And basically, what you're doing is damaging your business. Because people will not trust you. So let's continue on this conversation. Coming up is Wilson Pickett with In the Midnight Hour, which is a hell of a great song. So why don't we just pop that one on and keep this moving. I would really love to hear from you. Give me a text, 705-457-1009, about trust. There are many different levels of it. We're talking about, can trust be rebuilt? What would someone actually have to do to regain your trust? There's something to think about, listening audience. Learning to trust again after being hurt. How do we avoid allowing one person's behavior to define everybody that comes along after them? And that one goes out to my friend Christine, who has basically thrown in the towel on dating sites. And she probably has good reason to have that feeling. But she's left with kind of a hole in her heart. And that's what happened to me. I had to look at my situation and say, you know what? I'm tired of scrolling for humans. Those were my words. But after my husband died, I had to ask myself, what is it that you want moving forward? It's not that I needed to be loved. It's that I had the need to love again deeply. And that's what I went after. And I have found that love. And it took a little while. And it did take trust. And I'm glad I did. Here's Wilson Pickett.

0: That's right. Wilson Pickett. It's Nancy Midwicky here at Canoe FM. You're listening to the After Nine Show, and I want to thank Peter Smith, for bringing to my attention that there is a community coffee house tonight at 7 p.m. at the Legion featuring musician and speaker Carl Dixon. No admission. Come on in and listen. I happen to know Carl reasonably well. His wife is absolutely delightful. She's just written a book, and you're going to be hearing a lot about that through me as well. Her book is called Therefore, but Carl and Helen are great community, I would say great community members, because they are very much involved in what's happening around town. And Carl has seen a lot of fame in his life, being the lead singer for The Guest Who for a while and April Wine. So I would say check out that community coffee house event tonight. And I thank you, Peter, for bringing that to our attention. Before we get to the weather again, I've got a couple of minutes here. We're talking about the word trust, trusting your gut, trust and aging. Let's talk about that for a second, too. I'm really interested in what you think of these different levels of trust. Trusting again after being hurt, how do we avoid allowing one person's behavior to define everyone who comes after them, and feeling the danger of not trusting anyone can project ourselves in a certain way. It can become your own kind of prison, because when you do learn to trust, I guarantee you learn to trust again, the benefits are much higher than having the occasional person come along that you can't trust. Maybe that sounds a little frivolous, but anyway, trust realization lands in forgiveness. And to truly understand the steps that build trust, or to understanding trust and realizing what trust is, number one, we betray ourselves. We do that a lot. We can talk ourselves out of things. We can let paranoia rule our lives. There are many, many different levels to that. When number two, we betray others. Everybody does it once or twice in a lifetime. It doesn't mean that you will forever do this. But betrayal and trust go hand in hand. Three, others betray us. So we betray ourselves, we betray others, we betray ourselves, we betray, others betray us. And why? Why do they do this? Why do we do this? Well, there could be an issue with confusion and fear. Excuse me.
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0: And here I am talking too much again, right over into the weather. But we sometimes, betrayal can happen out of confusion and fear, out of acting out of ignorance, didn't know any better. Or it can be seductive behavior like gossip, and that can come to the center of betrayal, which betrays trust. Let's talk about this a little bit more. I'll try to be a little bit more clear. Let's get the weather out of the way again, because that's what I got to do. Have a little bit of a talking too much throat right now. Today is Monday, the 5th of October. There is a 40% chance of showers today. We're expecting a high of 9 degrees Celsius. It is now at 8 here on Mountain Street. The skies will be clearing tonight with a low of minus 3. And tomorrow will be a sunny day on the 6th of October with a high of 12 degrees. I will take that. At night, the temperature will go down to 3 degrees Celsius with a 60% chance of showers. And Wednesday, the 7th of October, will be a mix of sun, cloud, and a 60% chance of showers with a high of 17 degrees Celsius, going down to 2 degrees Celsius with a 40% chance of showers at night. Yeah, so sorry for the interruption there, but let's get going with Robert Plant and Allison Krauss with Gone, Gone, Gone. And I will say I was in Kingston and I heard Lyle Lovett and Allison's brother, the Crowster, was playing double bass. He was amazing. I'm just like just babbling away here. So let's get to this song, Gone, Gone, Gone, Robert Plant and Allison Krauss.

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3: That's right, my friends. What a great trip. I got to tell you, the draw is coming up on the 11th. That's next week. So get your tickets because there's only going to be 3,000 sold and people are buying them in chunks. So you've got a really good chance of winning. Anyway, I'll give you a few more details about that in a little bit. But I just wanted to bring something to your attention. We're talking about the word trust today, and can it be rebuilt? That's the point we've gotten to at the during our program here on the After Nine show. I've gotten some really good texts. I just got one from Bev. Bev is from Torrey Hill, and she said, with regard to giving someone another chance after they have, we'll call it, betrayed your trust, these are very wise words. If you have ever asked for a second chance, you can give out a second chance. Very well said. Now, the question is, can you give out a third, fourth, or fifth chance? Now, that is entirely up to the person who is behind the trust issue. But I have to say, why not? And to our listener who had mentioned the story about her sister, who is still holding a grudge from when she was 13 years old, she asked, is this a grudge? I do believe it is. I don't think your sister, Anne in Hargrove, has an easy time in life. She's damaged by what happened. And I guarantee you it couldn't be just one 13-year-old girl from way back then. So, second chance is due for you, my friend. You might want to ask her. Be gentle as well. Making mistakes is a human thing. Let's talk about it for a minute. Making mistakes. This reminds me, I've been driving back and forth to Kingston a lot lately because my partner lives there. And he comes here, I go there, whatever. It's a lovely thing. You know, have you ever made a mistake? We're not talking about a loss of life here, but just a little glitch. You're driving your car and somebody just rages out on you. This is the way life is, in my opinion. It's like a highway. We're all driving on it. Sure, someone might have almost done something or startled you. Slow down the temper. Slow down the reaction. Don't be so shocked, because I guarantee the reason why you're doing that is because you have been made a mistake and you've been blasted and you know how hard it is to accept, or startling it is, or you feel stupid because you made a mistake. Just remember that. Making mistakes is part of being human. To betray somebody because you have foolishly said something that has led them to believe they can never be trusted, you also have to question the person on the receiving end. We have to forgive folks. We do. I do believe there is a limit. What do you think? Why don't you give me a text at 705-457-1009. Can you trust somewhat, buddy, with your vulnerability? Perhaps the deepest form of trust is allowing someone to see the parts of us we normally protect. Please give me a text. What do you feel about that? We'll be back. In the meantime, here's someone who has been betraying trust. Elvin Bishop, fooled around and fell in love. I'll be back after this.

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1: And you're with Nancy Midwicki. You're listening to the After 9 show, and this is Canoe FM 100.9. Today we're talking about the word trust, and I've gotten another wonderful, wonderful response to a question I was going to ask. So continue bringing in the answers to this one. Have you ever had a feeling about someone that you ignored because you wanted to believe the best? Have you ever trusted someone too much and paid the price for it? Or have you become so cautious after being hurt that you find yourself questioning everyone? I'm throwing that out there. I would love a response for you from you, 705-457-1009. And immediately, before even sending that out, I got a response from Susan in Algonquin. She said, I kept forgiving the same person over and over until I was so full of mistrust, it almost broke me. They broke my heart. They broke my bank account. When does it stop? I'm alone because I can't trust myself. But I am lonely. Okay. Susan, I'm putting this out for our listening audience to maybe give you some wisdom. But all I can say is what I believe is that you let one person take up too much space in your mind. I talked about that earlier. There are trustworthy people out there more than there are those that you cannot trust. That doesn't mean everybody operates the same way, Susan. I don't know. What do you think, listening audience? Can we help Susan out with this one? She's alone. She can't trust herself, her judgment. But I think she has to believe that she can trust herself. You must. You got to live in your own head. So you've got to realize one more time you let one person take up too much space in your mind, Susan. There are good people out there. Trust me. Here's Fleetwood Mac with Little Lies.

Wow, that was Sure Thing by local talent Lizzie Clark. Lizzie holds a degree in contemporary music and performance and has been working as a professional musician for nearly 20 years. Wow, what a beautiful song. How beautifully produced. Her local connection, she's called Halliburton Home for the past 3 years, where she runs a home studio offering vocal and piano lessons, mentoring local singers, and recording and producing demos for herself and other musicians. You can get in touch with her through facebook.com/Lizzie, L-I-Z-Z-Y, Clark, Music, C-L-A-R-K-E, Music. All one word, Lizzie Clark Music, E on the end of Clark. Wow, very much impressed. I'm always blown away by the amount of music that is produced in this lovely little village and surrounding areas. It is quite remarkable, isn't it? And I love the way we support each other. And we do that on this program, the Monday After 9 show, where we talk to you about perplexing things, perhaps. Maybe they're problems. Maybe they're moments of joy. In whatever case, I am very happy to receive yet another text with regard to trust. And we had one, let me remind you, from Susan in Algonquin, who said she kept forgiving the same person over and over again until she was so full of mistrust that it almost broke her. Broke her heart, her bank account. When does it stop? I'm alone because of this, but I'm lonely. And I'm thanking you for sending out some texts for advice. One came again from our listener, Peter and Denise. Thank you, Peter and Denise, both of you, if it is. I'm not sure who in particular I'm speaking with, but whatever. Thank you for your words today. I just think that it's rational to not grant unknown people high levels of anything. Trust must be earned, and it is a scale. Therefore, trust can be earned again. Everybody makes errors. And I agree 100% with you. I've got a text with regard to Susan. Again, this one is for you, Susan. Forgive yourself. You cannot move on until you have forgiven yourself and realize that there are other good people out there who will show you who they are. And this reminds me of a famous quote. I hold this one. If someone shows you who they are, believe them. That gives you the limit of how much you need to have them in your life. But please, remember, Susan, we're listening, and we're here for you. And if there's anyone out there who wants to also help Susan or has anything to share about trust, betrayal, and how they've rebuilt a friendship after mistrust, give us a text, 705-457-1009.

0: And now it's time for Critter Corner, where we learn about our local wildlife.
1: Virginia opossums are great animals to have around. While I agree that opossums aren't the cutest creatures in the forest, they are, in fact, among the cleanest and a most beneficial animal to have around. Unlike other wild animals that carry ticks and can spread Lyme disease, opossums gobble up almost all of the ticks that try to attach to them, up to 5,000 a year. And that means the more opossums in your area, the fewer ticks you'll encounter. When an opossum is frightened, it will flop down on the ground where it can remain for hours, staring blankly with its tongue hanging out. It also emits a putrid odor to discourage predators. If you come across a dead opossum, please check its pouch for babies. Even if the babies are cold and unresponsive, a little bit of warmth from a hot water bottle will often revive them. And contact the Woodlands Wildlife Sanctuary at 2146 Duck Lake Road in Minden. Call 705-286-1133. That's 705-286-1133. Woodlands Wildlife Sanctuary.
0: Saving our wildlife, one animal at a time.
2: I don't know about you. This is Nancy at Canoe FM, but I think that's very useful information. I have seen a couple of opossums around. Had no idea that they were our tick exterminators. I want to thank everybody. We're going to keep talking about this thing, trust, for the next 20 minutes. Text me. And I'm going to dedicate this next song to you all, my listeners who have contributed thus far. This is Al Jarreau with We're In This Love Together. Thank you, all of you who are listening and helping us work the word trust out of our brains and into our hearts.

Oh, what a great song. That's Patti LaBelle and Michael McDonald, of course, singing backgrounds. He's got such a distinguishable voice. It's time for me to say so long for today. I want to thank all of you for your texts, for your support, for your fellow listeners with regard to the word trust and betrayal and that kind of stuff. We had a really good conversation today, and I couldn't have done it without you. So I want to thank, by name, Anne, Rob, Peter and Denise, several times for your words. Christine Elwood, thanks for tuning in again, Christine. Leslie, I've got Susan and Nancy. And finally, Les, thank you for your comment. And I hear you loud and clear. So, to all of you, trust in me when I say I will be back next Monday, and we will explore other conversations together because it's an absolute pleasure to do so. With regard to trusting and moving forward, if any of you are struggling with that, I feel your pain because I too, just like all of us, we've been in those shoes. We have to admit that we've either made mistakes or we wanted so much for something to turn out that we ignored our guts. When should we trust? When should we be cautious? Can trust be rebuilt? Absolutely it can, because we have to forgive ourselves first for the mistakes that we've made. Can we learn to trust ourselves again after we've made a mistake? Absolutely, because we learn from our mistakes, don't we? And if it's the lesson that you think you're going to learn is you can't trust anybody, then you're wrong. Because I know that there are hundreds of millions of people out there who can be trusted, who will do the right thing. You know, we're surrounded by amazing people in this community. I know. I stand in the lineup at the grocery stores. I hear the talk. I hear the camaraderie. I know that our charities are supported by honest, hardworking people. So don't give up trust. Don't give up trust in humanity because you've made a mistake. How's that one? Because that's really what it gets down to. Listen to your gut. Don't jump immediately. Don't jump in deep immediately. Think about things before you put yourself into a situation that you know maybe in your gut isn't right for you. But I know one thing. Trust in me. I'll be back. And we'll talk some more. Have a beautiful week, everybody. Take care of each other.

0: just a jump to the left.
1: It's a Time Warp, where we bring you stories from Haliburton County and Canadian history. I'm Paul Vorvis, and with me is Kate Butler. Kate's the director of the Haliburton Highlands Museum, and she's the co-host of the Time Warp. Welcome back, Kate. What have you brought us today?
2: Today, I thought we'd talk about something seasonal, something topical. And that started with looking at how beautiful the fall colors are this time of year and thinking about all the places around Haliburton County that people can go to see and enjoy the fall colors. And of course, one of the spots that springs to mind, undoubtedly, for many, many people who live in the county and for many visitors to the county, would be the Dorset Tower. So heading up north, a little bit outside of Dorset, as many people who listen to the Time Warp may have already visited and know that it's a long way up and gives you a wide view over the county. But I don't know that we always stop to think about the history of that particular structure before it was a scenic lookout tower. Some people may know, some people may not, that the tower has its roots in fire prevention, which I thought tied in really nicely because apparently this week, or starting the next couple of days, is also Fire Prevention Week. So go fig. Like it was one of those ones where it all just came together. Right? It was just a little extra bit for the topic. But the tower that currently stands just outside of Dorset, well, the original tower, the previous tower, it was built in the early 1920s, 1921, I believe. The land was purchased from a gentleman by the name of Jeremiah Clayton. The Claytons were a very prominent family in Dorset at the time. They had a local shop and were involved in various different local pursuits. Yes, the land was purchased and a fire tower was constructed. And the Dorset Fire Tower wasn't just a one-off. There were fire towers similar to that to be found all over the province of Ontario. The idea behind them was to be able to give fire rangers a wide view over the landscape so that they could see any fires breaking out and monitor, I suppose, as well, what fires were happening and the approaches could be made to try and fight some of those fires. So I think in the 1920s, we're starting to see a bit of an adjustment in terms of more of this idea of forest conservation. Certainly prior to that, people had also been thinking about forest fires in terms of, you know, safety of settlements and things like that. But I think just some of the ideas were changing in terms of care of our local forests. And so you see this heyday of fire tower, you know, starting in the 1920s and going up until into the 50s and even into the early 60s. So in this work, it was, by all accounts, it was lonely work. You could be up way at the top of a fire tower all by yourself, viewing out over kilometers upon kilometers. I came across a lovely suggestion on a page about the history of these fire towers, thinking about the fact that each one of those rangers knew that as far as they could see, probably there was another fire ranger tower that could see as far on the other side and that one connected to the other, connected to the other, so that you were part of a community, even though you might have felt very much alone. And it makes me think as well about, you think about lighthouse keepers, and that was often solitary work. But the connection that you made in terms of the safety of other people, I think it's something interesting to think about. Even though you might be alone, you weren't necessarily. The current Dorset Tower was built in the 1960s. By that point, a lot of the technology in fire detection had started to change. So planes had taken the place of a lot of the work that fire rangers would do at the top of those towers. And then there was the question of, well, what would become of a lot of these towers? In a lot of cases, they were taken down because they just didn't want people running up them willy-nilly and not being able to keep track of who was on them. But some of them did get turned into local attractions and local viewpoints. And that's what happened with our one in Dorset. So well worth a trip up to take a look at the fall colors. Just to remind everyone, though, this time of year, if you're interested in doing that, you do need to book spots to go up the tower because it gets super, super busy. So definitely look into that. I believe you can do that through the Algonquin Highlands website. And also just a reminder to everyone that pretty much everywhere you go in the Highlands at the moment, the leaves are gorgeous. So even if you don't go up the Dorset Tower this year, there's so many other places that you could go and enjoy the fall colors, actually including Glebe Park, where the Haliburton Highlands Museum happens to be.
1: It's just looking
2: mighty gorgeous
1: you
2: at the moment. Yeah, that's my little story for the day. What do you have for us, Paul?
1: Well, today it's about comic books.
2: Okay.
1: When most people think of comic book heroes with Canadian connections, a few familiar names come to mind. We got Superman, Marvel's X-Men character Wolverine with his Alberta connections, and a Canadian superhero Captain Canuck. But today we're going to look back to an earlier era before comic books became the business it is today, and when for a while Canada had its own comic industry. Comic books' roots go back to popular illustrations, political cartoons, and humorous strips that had filled North American newspapers and magazine pages for decades. The first widely popular strips in the late 1800s and early 1900s often appeared in the Sunday Funnies section of the newspapers. By the 1930s, publishers discovered readers would pay extra for collections of their favorite comic strips. So, when publishers began collecting them into booklets for sale across North America, they naturally called them comic books. In the 1930s, they were inexpensive and offered escape during difficult times like the Depression. Then, in 1938, a Toronto-born artist named Joe Shuster co-created Superman. Superman was shortly followed by other superhero, detective, mystery, and science fiction stories, but comic book remained a catch-all name, even when the content wasn't a funny. Then along came World War II, and things changed dramatically to create a distinctly Canadian-centric comic book industry. As the war expanded, Canada took measures to conserve resources. In December 1940, the War Exchange Conservation Act was passed. Its purpose was to reduce the flow of Canadian dollars leaving the country by restricting imports of many non-essential goods. Among those non-essential goods were American comic books. Almost overnight, Canadian newsstands had a problem. The public still wanted comics, but the ones they'd been buying suddenly became hard to find. So Canadian publishers saw an opportunity. If American comics couldn't easily enter the country, maybe they could fill the gap. So they moved quickly to create comics with Canadian content. Anglo-American Publishing in Toronto and Maple Leaf Publishing in Vancouver were producing comics by March 1941, followed by other publishers later that year. The result? Well, for a period during the war, Canada had its own unique and thriving comic book industry. And these publications had a special nickname. They were called the Canadian Whites. And that was because the covers were generally printed in color, but the interiors were black and white due to wartime shortages and production costs. Well, the public had comics again, and they weren't just copies of U.S. characters. This time, many of the characters and storylines were about uniquely Canadian heroes. For example, there was a distinctive female superhero named Nelvana of the Northern Lights.
2: Oh my goodness.
1: Created by artist Adrian Dingle, she drew inspiration from Northern legends and Canada's Arctic. A bit of trivia. Nelvana debuted in August 1941, making her one of the earliest female comic book superheroes, predating America's Wonder Woman by several months. Nelvana was the daughter of Koliak, the king of the Northern Lights, with powers coming from the Aurora Borealis. She could travel along the Aurora Borealis at the speed of light, could become invisible, communicated telepathically, and released powerful energy rays. With storylines created from Arctic stories and legends, her adventures often took place in the north, where she protected communities, battled Axis agents, and explored mysterious worlds hidden under the ice. Then there was Johnny Canuck. If Nelvana reflected mythology and northern identity, Johnny Canuck, and this was as opposed to the superhero Captain Canuck, who appeared decades later. Well, Johnny was about wartime patriotism. The character's name was based on the nickname that had been used for Canadians for generations. While historians still debate where the word Canuck originated, by World War II it had become a shorthand for Canadians, much like Yank stood for Americans. Johnny was just a regular guy rather than a superhero, but he was heroic, brave, strong, and battled Axis forces. Interestingly, comic book heroes were only part of the story. The rest is about how comics became woven into wartime life. To many today, the word propaganda implies misinformation or manipulation, but during the World War II, propaganda was more about messaging meant to encourage support for Canada's war effort. And comic books became one of those propaganda tools. They didn't have stories set in New York or fictional American cities. They had stories about Canadian heroes who reflected our culture, perspective, and experiences. For many young readers, it may have been the first time they regularly encountered heroes who felt distinctly Canadian. The stories reinforced public support for the war and helped motivate communities across the country to buy victory bonds and accept sacrifices like rationing in support of their heroes overseas. And it wasn't just the home front. More than 1 million Canadians serving in uniform consumed a huge volume of magazines, newspapers, and comic books from back home. Comic books especially were popular because they were lightweight, inexpensive, and easy entertainment that was easily passed from one person to another until they often just fell apart. However, when the war ended in 1945, things began to return to pre-war norms. Import restrictions were gradually removed, and comic books from larger American publishers with bigger budgets, wider distribution networks, and their old familiar characters flowed back north. Canadian publishers struggled to compete, with many disappearing. Within only a few years, much of the homegrown comic industry vanished, along with the Canadian superhero age that wartime circumstances had created. For just a few years during the war, Canada successfully produced its own heroes, but their legacy never completely disappeared. The Canadian Whites are now collector's items, and characters like Nelvana and Johnny Canuck have been rediscovered by new generations. It's all a reminder that in today's environment of tariffs and trade wars, that unique Canadian industries have emerged from adversity in the past to create homegrown opportunities and can do so again.
2: Wow, what a story. I've learned a lot that I didn't know about comic books. Also, it's a lovely connector because I think everyone at some point in their life has had some sort of connection to comic books. Like, everyone's had their fave, right?
1: So, well, I grew up with a huge collection, so.
2: Yeah, and there's nothing wrong with dipping back into them as a grown-up. So, yeah, it's just fun.
1: One of the series of comics I had was that they were called Illustrated Classics, and they took classic books. It could be Ivanhoe or something like that,
2: yeah.
1: Count of Monte Cristo, Man in the Iron Mask type of thing, and they would make them illustrated comics. So that was my first exposure to that level of reading. So
2: oh, neat.
1: It was a great gateway read.
2: Definitely. I had a thing for Katie Keene comics, so where you could design fashions for her, and you'd send those designs in, and they might be featured in a future comic book. I don't think any of mine were ever featured, but oh well.
1: I never encountered those.
2: Yeah. Oh, well.
1: That's all for the Time Warp today. How can people get in touch with you?
2: Well, for anyone looking to find out more about the history of Haliburton County, you can find the Haliburton Highlands Museum online. 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You can also come and visit us. We're located in Glebe Park, just the opposite side of Head Lake from downtown Haliburton.
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2: Yes, indeed.

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3: I'm Kara Oleksuk. I live in the Halliburton Highlands with my husband, son, and our cats. I'm involved in the community as a hike leader and an on-air host at Canoe FM. I love spending time with my husband, friends, and family, and any activity that gets me outdoors. Inside, I like to read or write in front of the fire. The story I am about to read is fiction. However, the characters and their description is as real as the day is long. It is about friendship and love. The idea for the story came to me as I was cross-country skiing in Glebe Park, and I knew that I wanted to share it. I invite you to pour yourself a cup of tea, pull up a chair, and sit back and enjoy The Big Reveal as part of Story Circle on the Canoe. The Big Reveal by Kara Oleksuk. My friends will be here shortly, and I'm rushing around making sure everything is ready. They'll arrive with loads of food despite my instructions not to bring anything, so I have made room in the fridge on the shelf below the veggie tray, deviled eggs, and bowl of green grapes. The beds are ready with clean sheets and blankets fluffed in the dryer, towels laid out in a hotel-worthy display, and a purple foil-wrapped chocolate on each pillow. Red wine is on the counter, white in the fridge. I am so eager to see everyone that I cannot sit still. I try and calm myself down by thinking about the reason for this gathering and give gratitude to my dad. On the day before he died, he gave me the biggest gift a father can bestow upon his adult child. He told me that he had lived a good life. He told me he was a happy man. I had thought about those words so often, and I wanted to follow his lead. I had decided to do something sooner rather than later. And the result was this party. I had sent out invitations to my most special friends and to my

0: great delight, they all said yes. They would come and spend the weekend in my home. I enticed them by saying I was finally doing the big reveal. The big reveal, as they all knew, referred to my special collection, something I had often spoke of but refused to provide details about, something I had been working on since I was 8 years old. It was a source of curiosity amongst each of my closest women friends. I wondered if, when I was not around, they discussed it, venturing guesses, or if they schemed about how to get me to spill the beans. Perhaps they pondered about where this special treasure was hidden, but I was one step ahead of them. It was in plain view. I giggled gleefully, thinking, they will never suspect. I heard a car door slam, then another, and Maria's unmistakable laughter. Footsteps on the porch, and I opened the door wide. A tray of homemade cinnamon rolls was placed into my waiting hands, and I received a warm Jan hug with a, I baked these this morning. Baking is Jan's love language, and I knew the rolls would be decadent. Maria followed and handed me a box heaped with bags of potato chips and a smaller paper bag with the neck of a bottle peeking out. Just a little something, she said in a voice I know so well, and then we hugged the tightest squeeze, making our customary ee sound that lasted the length of our embrace. Next, Sally came through the door like a welcome breeze with a bottle of her dad's homemade wine. I know how much you like it, offering up a bright smile and friendly hugs. She said a big white Jeep had just pulled in behind her. Tori came in next, more quietly, slightly reserved, and offered up a big shy smile that I have come to recognize and love. She looked at me with her doe-like brown eyes and hugged me, asking quietly, "What's this all about, Missy?" She crossed the kitchen, filled the kettle with water, and retrieved a bag of herbal tea from her bag. I love her calm way. The entranceway was an assortment of tote bags, suitcases, purses, shoes, boxes, and bags, and despite the clutter, it made me very happy. I took a moment to take everyone in. They were here. I shared the bed situation, and soon bags disappeared into neighboring rooms, and my amazing friends paired up and decided who got which room. There were admissions of snoring habits and banter about how many times they would likely be up in the night to pee. I used this time to quickly organize the massive snacks and wine bottles that had been brought in, and then poured 5 shot glasses with Sambuca. Rejoined in the kitchen, we all raised our glasses for a toast. To the big reveal, I shouted as we clinked glasses and tossed back the sweet licorice-flavored liqueur. And then, at my prompting, all settled ourselves in the living room. After a bit of shifting and leg tucking, everyone got comfortable, and an anticipatory quietness settled over the room. Maria, Jan, Tori, and Sally all turned toward me expectantly. The silence was unnerving, and I knew they meant business. I took a deep breath and began, reviewing what they already knew, that this collection began when I was very young, had been years in the making, was a labor of love, and that I cherished it above all things. My explanation did nothing to provide an answer. Jan piped up with an exasperated, "Kara, are you really going to make us wait?" Tori and Maria laughed, and Sally, ever inquisitive, asked, "What made something qualify?" "Well," I responded, "it had to seem right, right enough to put alongside the others. It needed to be the right size, hold a good amount of light, and feel safe. Above all, it had to represent love, trust, and kindness." Theatrically, I stood up and took down a clear mason jar from the fireplace mantel and placed it on the red carpet in the center of the room. In the jar were rocks of varied colors, sizes, shapes, and textures. I sat back and tried to keep a straight face to murmurs of complaints and disappointment. "What? A jar of rocks? You have got to be kidding." I couldn't contain my laughter any longer, and I burst out laughing as I watched my friends. Friends who had celebrated good times and seen me through rough times. Friends who I had laughed and cried with. Friends who confided in me. I saw looks of confusion, amusement, and bewilderment, which only made me laugh the harder. Maria asked, "Is this another one of your jokes?" As I slowly regained my composure, I assured them it was not. Not really. I admitted the jar of rocks was a bit of a red herring, but not entirely. And then I told them that they were my big reveal, that they were my special treasures that I had been fortunate enough to find along my life's journey thus far. I explained that for each of them I had assigned a rock that reminded me of them, and so this jar represented their strength and friendship, and that was why it belonged center stage on my mantelpiece where I could see it every day. I looked at these amazing women and spoke to each in turn. Sally, when I left my marriage, you told me I was so very brave and listened when I shared my reasons. No judgment. Tori, when I met my new love, you listened as I told you all about him and said, "He's a lucky guy. Good for you." And you told me I deserved to be happy. Maria, when my mother was dying, you came and sat with me and my daughter, and you stayed through the hardest part. You held us when she was gone and let us sob in your arms. And Jan, when you didn't understand my choices, you took the time to meet me and listen, absorb it all, and try to understand. And then you embraced me all over again. You all showed up for me in your own unique and amazing way at my toughest moments. You are my champions, my most treasured collection. The reveal was over, and I found myself in a spontaneous group hug containing a monumental amount of love and a few tears, and then a night of good food, great talks, and lots of wine and laughter until everyone fell asleep in their respective beds. As I lay in my own bed and readied myself for sleep, I took a moment to thank my dad and whispered to the quiet house filled with my sleeping friends, "I am a lucky woman."
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3: 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You've been staring at me.
5: The clock just struck noon. You know what that means. It's time for In the Afternoon. We've got Pet Detective Every Day, as well as all the music, info, and personalities to keep you company from 12 to 3. 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
6: And good afternoon, Highlands and beyond. I'm Sally to the second power, and I'll be back with the weather right after we hear from Elizabeth Oakley and Election Streeters. Can't find my mouse because I put it too far away. Here we go.
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8: With the municipal election just a few weeks away, Canoe FM wanted to hear from random people regarding their interest and participation in the democratic process granted us every 4 years. Canoe FM spent some time in West Guilford recently to gauge people's intentions as we edge ever closer to Election Day, Monday, October 26th. Here's what some people had to say. Michelle Freeman has lived in West Guilford for the past 6 years, but has been cottaging in the area since she was a child. She's a big believer in the democratic process and voting. In particular, she has her own ideas about what could improve Halliburton County.
9: How seriously do you take municipal elections, and do you vote? And if so, why?
10: So I take them very seriously, and yes, I do vote. And I vote because I believe that if we don't do our part in having a say in what we believe in and who we believe in, then we have no right to complain if things don't go the way that we want. So I think it's really about economic growth, balanced with the ecological realities of this area. So I think that's my number one, is how do we help everybody economically, but keep the nature, keep the spirit of the Highlands alive.
8: Paul Pye is relatively new to the county, having moved from Keswick 2 years ago. He says while he'll definitely be casting a vote in the upcoming municipal election, he's concerned that no candidates running in his municipality have shown up at his door as yet. Pye thinks one of the biggest needs in the region is healthcare that's close to home.
11: I will be voting, and voting is important for me. I've only been up here for a couple of years. I'm on a new street over here that's just down the road, and I haven't had one candidate come to my door or nothing, so I'm a little bit surprised. So I don't know who I'm going to vote for, but yeah, I will be voting for sure. I think it's important to vote because I really believe that the small communities, I think they're hurting. And I think that it's very important that you get good people in to take care of these smaller communities. That's just the way I feel about it. I think it's important that they get health services up and running instead of, you know, closing them down. Let's face it, there's a lot of elderly people that move up here for a reason. And to have, and there's people that won't move up here. And voting is important for me. I've only been up here for a couple of years. I'm on a new street over here that's just down the road, and I haven't had one candidate come to my door or nothing, so I'm a little bit surprised. So I don't know who I'm going to vote for, but yeah, I will be voting for sure. I think it's important to vote because I really believe that the small communities, I think they're hurting, and I think that it's very important that you get good people in to take care of these smaller communities. That's just the way I feel about it. I think it's important that they get health services up and running instead of, you know, closing them down. Let's face it, there's a lot of elderly people that move up here for a reason, and to have and there's people that won't move up here. Or someone, a hospital that has, you know, cardiac care or whatever. I think it's very important.
8: David Ryan and his buddies are up in West Guilford from out of town. They've rented a cabin and plan on fishing for a few days. Ryan says he believes in the voting process so that people are represented.
12: Well, I never gave it any thought until now. I heard the elections were coming, but yeah, it's important to vote. Get someone else to fight for you, no?
8: Mark O'Brien is part of that group of men coming up to fish. He's from the city of Kawartha Lakes and says his experiences there with that municipality have been frustrating. He hopes the municipal election will bring the change he's hoping for.
13: Well, down in the Kawartha Lakes, which is where I'm primarily, our house is and that, there's a lot of roadblocks. Every time you go, there's a roadblock. What he's talking about, I'd like to build a house. on some of our acreage up there. But when I hear about everybody else trying to do something, it just seems like one banging their head up against the wall all the way.
2: Any reason for that?
13: I don't know. But my neighbor's actually running for council this year, so I'm kind of hoping things change.
8: Shireen Cooper has been coming up to Haliburton County for more than 30 years. Now that her husband has retired, the couple has settled here. Cooper says taking part in the democratic process by voting is critically important.
14: Yes, I'm going to vote, and I think it's extremely important to vote because then you at least have a voice in what's going on. And if you don't vote, then you can't complain.
8: The municipal election takes place Monday, October 26th. To ensure your name is on the voters list, check with your local municipal office. Advance polls in Highlands East, Dysart, and Algonquin Hills open October 16th and run till Election Day. In Minden Hills, advance polls open October 10th.
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6: Okay, I'm back with the weather. It is currently outside the studio 9, and we are at the high that we were supposed to have, which is 9, under cloudy skies, and it is kind of like cloudy. I do see a bit of blue sky. Tonight they're calling for a clearing low of minus 3. Tomorrow, the 6th of October, 12 for the high under sunny skies. At night, 7 for the low with a 60% chance of showers. On Wednesday, the 7th of October, 17 for the high and a 60% chance of showers, and at night 7 for the low with, guess what, a 40% chance of showers. Now, we do have a few hydro outages going on. Down in the Gooderham and Ursa Road area, there is one going on with 426 customers affected, and they are saying 230 for restoration for that one. Roxanne is just telling me that our power is out and the phones aren't working at the moment, so don't try to call us. There are three outages around Kashagawigamog, and they are saying 215 for those restorations. And there's also one that is north of Highway 118, and that's affecting about 20 customers, and they're saying 145 restoration for that one as well. So that's what's going on with the weather and the hydro. I think, I don't have anything else to say about that. So we will start off with Canadian Sky, Spirit of the West, from Weights and Measures, and then I will be back after that to talk about some stuff. Oh, wait, no, we're going to go ahead with a second song. It'll be Time Won't Let Me by Cleveland's Outsiders.

Alrighty, it's Monday, so if you'd like to play euchre over in Kinmount at the Legion, it is your day to do that. The doors have opened at noon o'clock, and the cards begin at 1 o'clock. Coffee and tea are provided, and the cost is $3. If you would like to learn how to play, call the Legion, 705-488-3462. Leave your name and number, and they'll call you back and let you know how you can make that happen. So if you want to play euchre, you've got 48 minutes to get there. And something else that's going on this afternoon here in Halliburton Village, it is Qigong is back. Kelly Outram is back at the Halliburton Legion. And this is at 2 o'clock. It reduces your stress, anxiety, and depression, improves your balance, strength, and flexibility, and your sleep quality, increases circulation and mental clarity. So that takes place this afternoon at the Legion in Halliburton, Qigong for seniors. And what else is going on Monday? Oh, here we have here from the Minden Hills. They say that effective today and through to October the 23rd, the Ontario Clean Water Agency is flushing the township of Minden Hills water system. This is regularly scheduled water system maintenance. And be aware of the flushing from the hydrants throughout the township and expect workers to be on the roads. And also, if you're... water is discolored, just run your outdoor faucet, laundry tub faucet, bath or shower faucet until the discoloration clears. And the normal discoloration includes rusty or cloudy colored water. So that's going on for the next couple of weeks. And the next song up is The Band with The Night They Drove Old Dixie Down. And here is my mouse. I am clicking.

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3: And there were a few people who were lucky last week. Game one split three ways. $100 split between Katerina from Drag Lake, got the sheet at Halliburton Foodland, Heather from London, Ontario in Gooderham at the Lucky Dollar, and Heather from Wilberforce at Agnew's General Store. Game two, $200. Nicole got $100. She's from London, Ontario, got the sheet at Petrocan. Margaret from Halliburton got her sheet right here at Canoe, so they each get $100. And game three, $600 split two ways. Maureen from Minden got the sheet at Minden Legion, and Valerie from Minden got the sheet at Park Lane Apartments. Proceeds from the session are shared with Canoe and other verified not-for-profits in the county. Pick up your check after 10 o'clock on Friday. Bring your photo ID that matches the verifier's list. Bring your winning sheet, otherwise we cannot give you that check. Get your shout-outs in by 5:30 because the team needs a little bit of time to get that organized. If you don't know where to get your sheets, please contact us or check on the website. And we do say thank you to all of our bingo sheet providers. Bingo sheets are $6, and the game starts promptly at 6 tomorrow night. So good luck, everyone.
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5: Hi, I'm Tessa from the Halliburton County Public Library. Fall is bringing lots of exciting new books, so we're taking a look at some of the biggest and most anticipated releases hitting library shelves this season. This week, we're highlighting Hollow Bones by Jodi Picoult. As a baby on September 11, 2001, Molly Fitzgerald lost her mother at the World Trade Center, growing up with a deep-seated fear of disasters despite being surrounded by a loving father and stepmother. Now an adult, she runs Rhode Island's Department for Emergency Preparedness, helping communities prepare for storms, epidemics, and other crises. Molly and her husband Jesse, a police polygraph expert with his own history of tragedy, have built a loving life together. But when an unexpected event upends their new marriage, both are forced to question what they thought they knew about each other and themselves. To place a hold on Hollow Bones, visit halliburtonlibrary.ca. 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

on that was October by Satellite Birdhouse. And previous to that, the song that we heard before, the bingo, was Jonas Brothers with What a Man Gotta Do. Right now, we've got Glass Tiger with Canada's song Free to Be.

0: And I am free to tell you that we have numerous sets of keys that are lost and found. So if you are searching for yours, please visit our office at 739 Mountain Street, because there are a lot of them here. And also a found phone. So if you are missing your phone and you have been wondering why people aren't calling you, it's a Samsung phone, black with a black case, and it was found on a dirt road, the dirt road to High Falls off of 503. It was found lying on the road on Thursday, October the 1st. So if this is your phone, give us a call and we can put you in touch with the person that found it. And it is 12:30 in the afternoon, and you are listening to CKHA 100.9 in Halliburton, 97.1 in Minden, on your internet at canoefm.com and on your smart devices as well. So I will change screens here and talk about the weather. And I also have a traffic report and a phone report. So bear with me for a second while I change my screen. And I will say that it is still cloudy outside. We're at 10 degrees now, and I don't see any blue sky anymore, but I do see clouds, which is what I'm supposed to be seeing, so they say. Tonight they're calling for a low of -3 under clearing skies. That's like the first minus I've had to say in quite a while. On Tuesday, the 6th of October, 12 for the high under sunny skies, and 7 for the low tomorrow night with a 60% chance of showers. On Wednesday, the 7th of October, 17 for the high with a 60% chance of showers again, and at night 7 for the low with a 40% chance of showers. Now, we are currently operating on our backup power, and there is no power here at the station, so our phones are not working. So keep that in mind. We do have a cell phone here that if anybody would like to buy their trip tickets or needs to tell us anything, send me a text, because that's working, and then we can get you set to buy tickets or tell us what you need to tell us or whatever. And I do have a traffic report that I will have to pull up here for a second. 1 second, Tara. Let me pull that back up. And it says, traffic report. Lots of construction stops and starts south of Minden to Ridgeway Road, which is practically to Norland. So keep that in mind if you're going south that away on Highway 35. And let's see what else. No phones are working here, so if you need to get a hold of us, please text us. And I do see that somebody has just done that. So Karen, I'm looking at your text, and I will get to that as soon as I stop talking. And I think that's all I have to say right now. So we will carry on. And this is a little thing about the Maritime trip tickets, and Sandra is here today, and so once the phones start working, she can do that. Or if you want to text me in, then I can give Sandra your information, and then we can get that looked after, too. So I'm going to stop talking right now. Our next song up is going to be Love You Till Death, and that's by Forest Black.
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1: Well, unfortunately, we do have a couple of lost pets today. The first one I'm hoping has actually gone home. There's a dark brown pony with no ID that was lost on the weekend, I guess. And it was lost around the Crystal Lake Road near Kinmount. And if you have seen this pony, if the pony hasn't already gone home, please call 705-929-2155. I did leave a message this morning to see if Pony had come home, but I didn't get an answer yet. And also, Mouse the cat is still missing. He is a neutered male, gray and white, with white toes and a nose and a star on his chest. He's medium-sized, 4 years old, very friendly, and Min is looking for Mouse. Min's number is 705-488-4800. Mouse was lost between Kinmount and Minden on Amber Mark Drive, and he's been spotted a few times in the area. He's been missing since the 17th of August, so if you have any information about Mouse the cat, please give Min a call, 705-488-4800. And if you do pick up a pet that's running loose, please remember to contact the local vet's offices, the municipalities, the pet shops, and us here at Canoe. If you can, have your pet wear a collar with an ID tag, or alternatively, many animals are also microchipped for ID. And if you find a pet who's wearing a collar, check inside there. Sometimes owners will write the ID information there. Losing a pet is stressful for owners and pets, and so having some sort of ID, if you can, is the best way to make sure that your pet gets back to you as quickly as possible.
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1: Okay, and because there are some lost pets today, that means there's no lost pet polka to play. So we've got Sweet Roger with his song Just Begun from the album Only You and Me.

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2: Well, it is Monday, so you probably know that that means it's time for Penny at Locally Sourced at 6 o'clock for all your local musicians. Now, special guests tonight are going to be Robert Wong and Amy Jean. New songs will be from Mysticana, Silva Musica, Amy Jean, Shane Ayers, and Yarmo Kasky and Friends. So that sounds like a pretty full couple hours coming up tonight at 6. Penny says, don't let anybody tell you you can't do something. Sing loud and proud because you can from wherever you are. And the local selection is from Daryl Marks. And Penny's song is the Little Cantaloupe Song. So I don't even want to know what that's about. I'll have to listen tonight and find out. But it sounds interesting, to be sure. Locally Sourced is the best place to be for the best local talent around tonight from 6 until 8. And speaking of local talent, our next song up is by Sylvan Shore and is called Weather Vane. And Sylvan Shore consisted of Cade Hall and Andrew Von Zubin. And they recorded this a few years back. They're not recording together anymore, but Andrew and Kate are both still working on music of their own. So here we go, Sylvan Shore, Weather Vane.

I really like that song a lot. Okay, so heading down to, where are we going? We're going to 1 o'clock in the afternoon, and I'm going to jabber away here for a couple of seconds. And we've got coming up, taking us to 1 o'clock, we've got Love in the Dark by Jesse Reyes. We've got American Dream by Neil Young from the album American Dream. And then we've got Dancing in the Street by Martha and the Vandellas. And I probably can jabber away for a couple more seconds here because I have to get down to about 5 seconds. And here we go. I'm going to hit that mouse right now.

0: This is Kareem Mosna, co-host of The Eclectic Selection and Deja Vu. 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
1: And you definitely are. I'm Sally to the second power, and we're going into the second hour of In the Afternoon. It is 1 o'clock, and looking at the clock on the wall, it's a little confused today. It says it's 4:52 on August the 11th, so I'm not sure what happened there, but it is not that. Looking at the weather, outside the weather window, it is cloudy, big fat clouds, and the high was supposed to be 9, but we are at 10. Tonight they're calling for a low of -3 under clearing skies. Tomorrow, 12 and sunny, and tomorrow night, 7 and 60% chance of showers. On Wednesday, 17 for the high with a 60% chance of showers. And on Wednesday night, 7 for the low with a 40% chance of showers. So that seems to be kind of the thing for the next little while. We do still have some power outages. Our phones are still not working, so if there's anything that you need us to know, you can text us at 705-457-1009. And also power outages, the one in the Goodrem area, and it goes up Glamorgan Road toward Ursa Road. They're saying 2:30 restoration for that. The three outages around Lake Kashega-Wigamog, they're saying 2:15 still for that. And the one that's north of Highway 118, they're saying 1:45 for that. So nobody has been reassessed, so that's probably a good thing. And what else am I going to say? Oh, yeah. There are some traffic and construction delays going south on Highway 35 toward Norland once you get south of Minden. So that's what's going on. All kinds of stuff. Traffic and outages and phones not working. It's all crazy. Our first song this half hour is going to be The Stylistics with You Make Me Feel Brand New.

0: Well, there are a few things going on Monday night, which is tonight. The Halliburton Legion has youth darts. That starts from 6:30, runs until 8:30. Darts and training are provided, and it's free to play. And that's for youth ages 10 to 18. And there are two things going on from 7 to 9 o'clock. One of them is in Halliburton, and one of them is not. The other one is in Minden. So we'll do the Halliburton one first because it's the top page here. So it is the Community Coffee House, sponsored by the Baha'is of Halliburton. And it is a great music and discussion time, and it is presenting An Evening with Carl Dixon, local guy. And it is called A Strange Way to Live, Overcoming Personal Challenges and Difficulties. And that starts at 7, and it is at the Legion, no admission charge. Now, Carl, as you may or may not know, was in Coney Hatch and the Guess Who, and he had a horrific car accident back in 2008. It left him in a coma with 52 injuries, extensive physical damage, and through the years of painful rehab, titanium implants, and a glass eye, and countless challenges, Carl fought his way back to life and music he loves. So he will be there tonight sharing his powerful story, offering an unforgettable message about resilience, perspective, hope, and determination to move forward whatever life throws your way. So this is your opportunity to hear Carl in his home setting of Halliburton. Light refreshments will be provided. And if you have any questions or need further information, you can call 705-286-3378 or 416-606-9657. And that is tonight, Carl Dixon at the Legion in Halliburton. And then, move my paper here, Minden Rotary is hosting the All Candidates Forum tonight at 7 to 9 at the Minden Community Center. All property owners and renters of Minden Hills are welcome. All are welcome to submit questions ahead of time. And it, I don't know if you can still do it today because it's getting pretty late, but you can email info@mindenrotary.ca. Jim Blake will be moderating the event. For more information, contact Molly McInnery at 705-457-6659. So that's candidates tonight at the Minden Community Center from 7 until 9. Our next song up is Bang by AJR, and it's from the album Bang. And I think, we're going to go to another one. Yeah, we'll go another one, too. We'll do Gino Vannelli with People Gotta Move.
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1: 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I'm still doing it. 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And I will say you can't call 457-1009 right this second after you hear this because our phones are down. So do not do that today, but keep it in mind if you would like to be on the radio, Canoe FM, voice of the Haliburton Highlands. 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Check back regularly. We will continue to add new stuff. 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Our next song is going to be The Beatles' All You Need Is Love from the Magical Mystery Tour 1967.

0: Path of Seven, local artists with WTH. And taking us down close to the bottom of the hour, I hope, we've got Union Duke with Coming in Clear from their album Coming in Clear 2024.
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0: Well, I have some more election stuff going on. The advance poll from Minden Hills, it takes place October the 10th at the S.G. Nesbitt Community Center. And it is scheduled from 10 a.m. until 6 p.m. That is at 55 Parkside Drive, the upper level. And the Township of Minden Hills offers three ways to vote: online, telephone, or paper ballot. And they say to vote with a paper ballot, you will need to attend in person to the advance poll on the 10th of October from 10 until 6, or on Election Day, Monday, October 26th from 10 until 8. Both the advance poll and Election Day will be held at the Community Center upper level. If you're planning to vote in person, please bring your voter information letter and your ID. If you did not receive a voter information letter, or you don't have it, you'll have to contact the Voter Information Center to have that letter reissued. And you will need to provide ID, proof of residency, including seasonal, in Minden Hills, like a tax bill, and complete an oath in person at the office. So if you have any questions about that, please call Vicki Bull, the clerk, 705-286-1260, extension 585. And Dysart voters also, your voter information letters have gone out. Check your mail for your information letter, which includes instructions for internet and telephone voting. Election Day is October 26th, just like it is in Minden Hills, and the advance voting in Dysart will start October the 16th. So you can visit www.dysartetal.ca/election for more information. And if you don't receive your voter information letter by the 16th, please contact the municipal office, because you will need to have that. And we are counting down now to the bottom of the hour. I'm at like 5 seconds away, so I'm just going to keep talking about nothing. And it is 1:30 in the afternoon. 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And I believe our phones are still out, so you cannot call us right now. But if you have anything that we need to know, please text us at 705-457-1009. Oh, or Fearless Leader is here. She's giving me a different number to call, too. Oh, okay. Thank you. She says you can actually get through on this one, 705-457-5492. So that's a number that you can actually reach us right now. All right, the weather. Still 10 degrees outside the studio, still kind of cloudy with fat grayish clouds. We surpassed the high of 9 that was forecast. Tonight they're calling for a clearing low of -3. On Tuesday, 12 for the high under sunny skies. At night, 7 for the low with a 60% chance of showers. On Wednesday, 17 for the high with a 60% chance of showers. And at night, 7 for the low again with a 40% chance of showers. So that is what is going on with the weather. And I think that is all I have to say right now. And the spiders will be back momentarily.
1: This is Pit Stop, and it's time for the Dad Spiders present the Canoe Cheesy SLS Sandwich. Short, long, short. Short, long, short. Let's hope this is gluten and dairy free. Gluten and dairy free.
0: Okay, well, I did hint a couple of weeks ago that the spiders and I were coming up with a new sandwich, and this is it. It's the SLS, Short, Long, Short Sandwich. So what does this mean? Well, it means there's going to be a couple of short songs, and they're going to have a long song in between. So let's check it out for today. All right, our first short song is Shadowy Men on a Shadowy Planet, and it is Shaken All Over. It is 19 seconds long. Shadowy Men on a Shadowy Planet, they were a surf punk trio that consisted of Brian Connolly, Don Pyle, and Reed Diamond. They formed in 1984, released numerous singles, EPs, and three full albums. They also did the theme song for the Kids in the Hall comedy show on TV, which was a very funny show. Some of the singles were packaged in fun ways, like one was attached to a Jiffy Pop popcorn package, and there was one with a free board game, so how fun is that? Our second song, the long part of this, is 2112 Overture, and what would the inaugural episode of the Spiders SLS be without Rush? It would not be the inaugural episode, so... And without the 2112 Overture? Oh, yeah, no, God had to do it. So here we go. From the album 2112, the Overture sets the tone for the dystopic tale of a world controlled by evil priests of the Temple of Syrinx and a young man who finds a guitar. And then our third song, the short song, is Bells by Jane Siberry. Jane parted ways with Warner Reprise Records in 1996, founded her own label called Sheba, and began a pay-what-you-can for music downloads, inviting audiences into a trust-based creative economy. When someone asked Jane what this model trusts in, she said, "All that is good." So, the first SLS sandwich. Here we go. We've got Shadowy Men, Rush, and Jane Siberry. Okie doke. Here we go.

0: And there you have the inaugural version of the Spiders SLS Cheesy Canoe Sandwich. It was Shadowy Men on a Shadowy Planet, Rush and Jane Sibbery. We'll see who the Spiders find for the next time. Our next song up is going to be You Done Me Wrong by Adam Robert Thomas.
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2: Municipal elections are coming up. 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Those elected will make decisions affecting you and will attempt to spend your tax dollars wisely to efficiently better our Halliburton Highland lives, working together with other local governments and with the provincial and federal governments. 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Through our local newspapers and or through candidates' meetings, you can familiarize yourself with local candidates and their positions before you vote. School board elections are held at the same time, so you can vote for board officials. Please get out and vote.

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3: I really like the Chubby Beavers name. Okay, last week's winners. There were 7 winners. So game one split three ways. Katarina from Drag Lake got her sheet at Foodland in Halliburton. Heather from London, Ontario got the sheet at the Lucky Dollar in Gooderham. And Heather from Wilberforce at Agnew's General Store. They each got $33.33. Game two, each person got $100. Nicole from London, Ontario got the sheet at the Petrocan in Minden. Margaret from Halliburton at Canoe FM. And Maureen and Valerie split $600 in game three, both from Minden. Maureen got her sheet at the Minden Legion and Valerie at the Park Lane Apartments. Proceeds from the session are shared with Canoe FM and other verified not-for-profits in the county. 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And sheets are $6. 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And let's see what else about that. Thank you to our bingo sheet providers, and good luck, everyone. And bingo starts promptly at 6. Get your shout-outs in by 5:30. I think that's all I have to say about bingo.
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3: Okay, and regardless of what that person says, you cannot call us today. However, you can give us a text if you would like to buy some tickets, and I can pass your phone number on to Sandra, who is sitting in the front office, and she's got a cell phone, and she could call you back. So the trip is valued at $12,290, includes $500 cash. There's also two cash draws, $1,000 and $2,000, and you could possibly win everything because ticket stubs go back into the big drum after the first and second draws. So, yeah. Tickets are one for $20, three for $50, seven for $100. They're available here at Canoe, at Let's Get Local in Minden, or at Agnew's General Store in Wilberforce. They take cash, but we take Visa and MasterCard as well. And the draw date is October the 14th at 11 o'clock, which is coming up soon. So if you haven't got yours yet, you might want to think about it. You'll be exploring Nova Scotia, New Brunswick, and Prince Edward Island. Trip is arranged by Denure Tours in Lindsay. And you will be booking the trip yourself after the draw. So it's going to be a really good trip. And if you would like to buy those tickets, send me a text and I will pass your number on. Our next song up is Sweetest Taboo by the Tiki Collective from the album Muse.

taking us 2 o'clock. We've got two local artists, Albert John Saxby with Daddy's Got the Blues, and then we've got the Thanksgiving Chorale by Dan Riley. It's a Ted Green composition.

Daddy's got the blues. Yeah, I'm down to ash and papers. Still got this buzzing string. I got a cat quit mousing. I got a bird won't sing. Got a car that's dying. I'm rolling on the rims. Ain't getting too much gigging. Guess you say the picking's slim.

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1: And you are listening to CKHA. I'm Sally to the Second Power. We're going into the third hour of In the Afternoon. Looking outside the weather window, the sun is kind of out now, but we still have the clouds. It is still 10 degrees outside the studio, surpassing that high of 9. Tonight they're calling for a clearing low of minus 3. Tomorrow, 12 for the high under sunny skies. At night, 7 for the low with a 60% chance of showers. On Wednesday, 17 for the high with a 60% chance of showers. And on Wednesday night, 7 for the low with a 40% chance of showers. Now, I did not check the hydro situation. We still do not have phones here, but I will check those other outages and see if they've been resolved yet. Some of them, one of them was supposed to have been resolved about 15 minutes ago, so I will check on that. And also, if you're driving south on Highway 35, you might want to be advised that earlier today there were some construction delays between Minden and Norland. What else do I have to say? I think nothing. So we will continue on. And because it is after 2 o'clock, we've got the song from the last century. And today we've got Tell Somebody by Sass Jordan. Now, you may have heard that Sass Jordan passed away on the weekend. She was born in England, and then her family moved to Canada. She lived in Montreal. Her recording career began in 1986 as the co-lead vocalist on Come On, Baby Tonight from Boondock's album, Mauve. And she quickly became a sought-after session singer in Montreal. Atlantic Records released her solo debut, Tell Somebody, in 1988. The title track rose to number 11 in Canada. They played the Tell Somebody video on Much Music a lot, she recalled. I remember going in 2 weeks from a relative obscurity person to being recognized as the girl in the video. She moved to Los Angeles in 1990. She recorded Racine, which was released by MCA Records in 1992. It became the defining album of her career, and it sold an estimated 450,000 copies worldwide, 100,000 in Canada, on the strength of the single Make You a Believer. And it's an interesting note, too, about her touring band back then. The drummer in her touring band was 22-year-old Taylor Hawkins, who would go on to join Foo Fighters. He says, Sass taught me how to be in a rock and roll band and gave me my first rock and roll check, he said. And next page here, she leaves a catalog that shaped Canadian rock through the late 80s and 90s, a blues renaissance in which her voice grew richer with each record, and a generation of artists from idol hopefuls to a future Foo Fighter who learned from her what it means to give a song everything. We got this email today from that Eric Alper, so it was a nice tribute to Sass Jordan. So here we are with Tell Somebody, Sass Jordan, from The Best of Sass Jordan.

0: course, that was Gordon Lightfoot with Beautiful from Don Quixote. The Seniors Active Living Center is having a couple of things tomorrow, and they both start at, One starts at 10 and one starts at 1. So at 10 o'clock, the Minden Hills Museum and Heritage Village guided tour. Join them for a guided tour of the Heritage Village and explore Bowron House, the Cookhouse, Stanhope Schoolhouse, Bethel Church, and Sterling Bank. Discover how early settlers in the Minden area lived, worked, and learned and worshipped and built their community through stories and artifacts from the past. So this takes place at 10 o'clock at the Minden Hills Heritage Village, 176 Bob Cajun Road in Minden. And for more information, you can visit halliburtoncounty.ca/SALC. And also at 1 o'clock, SALC is having exercise class with Georgia. That is Georgia Shank, the certified seniors fitness instructor, and chairs are available if you want to exercise from a chair. Please bring your clean indoor exercise shoes, and this is at 1 o'clock, Wilberforce Legion, which is at 1007 Burley Road in Wilberforce, and you can phone 705-448-2221 for information about that. Our next song up is going to be Gladys Knight and the Pips with Midnight Train to Georgia.
1: Municipal elections are coming up. 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It's the heart of democracy, but the heart only beats strong when close to everybody votes. 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So come on, be sure to get out and vote.
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Well, there's a couple of horticultural things going on tomorrow. The Halliburton Highlands Green Burial Society and St. Stephen's Cemetery are looking for some people who'd like to help prepare the ground and plant native trees and plants near the gazebo. No experience is needed. You'll be working alongside master gardeners. Now, it was supposed to begin, the prep day was supposed to be last week, but it rained. So the rain date is tomorrow, October the 6th, from 1 until 4. You'll be spreading cardboard, topsoil, and wood chips. The planting day was supposed to be tomorrow as well, but with the rain, it may have set it back to Friday, October the 9th, from 1 until 4. What to wear? Long pants, and closed-toed shoes. Bring your gloves, hat, sunscreen, water bottle, garden tools if you have them. And where? The gazebo at St. Stephen's Cemetery Green Burial, 2072 Buckslide Road in Algonquin Highlands. And you can sign up by calling or texting 705-935-0350 with your name, phone number, and email address and cell number if you have it, and you'll get a confirmation text or email. And also tomorrow at 7 o'clock, the Minden and District Horticultural Society is having their meeting at 55 Parkside Street in Minden. The guest speaker, Kim McGee, will speak about dahlias growing and propagating, followed by the monthly society meeting. New members are welcome, and you can call 705, call Shelley if you need some information at 226-344-8185. Our next song up is Rick Fiennes with Buttermilk Falls.

0: Now, something you might want to put on your calendar for November, Saturday, November the 7th from 10 a.m. until 2 p.m., Archie Stouffer Elementary School is holding a community bottle drive. 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So that is Saturday, November the 7th at Archie Stouffer Elementary School. 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And I know with the way that the bottles thing goes, like you may have a whole lot of them piling up in your garage or your basement or something, so that would be a good way to get rid of them. Looking for my mouse. Can't find him. Oh my gosh, where is he? There we go.
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And that was local artist Assault Sellers with Wrong Side of the Tracks. Walkabout Farms is having Operation Haystorm. As the temperatures drops, our therapy horses depend on hay every single day. Our herd goes through approximately 5 bales every day. Their goal is to get 1,000 bales of hay at $9 per bale, and that will fill the hay trailer. 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So, yeah, I couldn't quite read that. It's very small print. So, $9 equals 1 bale, $45 is 5 bales, $90 is 10 bales, $225 is 25 bales, and $450 will get those horses 50 bales of hay. So, yay. That sounds like a very good thing to take care of. Now, it is 2:30 in the afternoon, and you are listening to CKHA 100.9 in Halliburton, 97.1 in Minden, and on the internet at canoefm.com and on your smart devices as well. So taking a look at the weather one last time here, and I will tell you about the hydro too. Looking outside the weather window, the sun is out. There are still some clouds out there. We are still at 10 degrees, surpassing that high of 9 that was predicted. Tonight they're calling for a clearing low of minus 3. Tomorrow, sunny and 12 will be the high. At night, 7 and 60% chance of showers. On Wednesday, 17 for the high with a 60% chance of showers. And at night, 7 for the low with a 40% chance of showers. Now, I did check the hydro, and I just lost my piece of paper here. But the outage that is the biggest one around Gooderham and Ursa Road, that is still saying 2:30, so it could be ending any time. And there was one that was north of Highway 118 and one that's south of Highway 118 before you get into Halliburton. And it is saying now 7 o'clock tonight. So if you're one of those affected, they have changed your time of restoration until 7 o'clock. So that's what's going on with hydro and weather to whatever time. Oh, there's my paper right there. I put it down there. Anyway, that's what's going on with hydro and weather. I'm going to stop talking, and I will be back right after we hear from Taylor Abrams with the fall instrumental.

And further to Walkabout Farms, they are having some events. Now, what are we having, you wonder? Well, they are having Thanksgiving holiday hours, and that says fall colors, fresh air, family fun on the farm. So Friday, October the 9th from 10 a.m. until 1 p.m., and then Monday, October the 12th by appointment. They are collecting funds for hay to help care for our amazing therapy horses. Every donation makes a difference. So you can check with them about those Walkabout Farm events on Friday and Monday. And the number to call is 705-455-2899. And then they're also having, on the 31st of October, this is kind of cool, they're having Walkabout's Warped Woods. It's the Halloween show, Walk the Warped Woods. And prepare to be creeped out or just observe the ghouls and goblins. There's a trunk or treat. It's $20 per family, taking place Saturday, October the 31st from 2 p.m. until 5:30 p.m. And this is at 1105 Spring Valley Road in Minden, Ontario. So think about going to some of those Walkabout Farm things. Oh, and there's one more. October the 25th, they are having the trail hike with the therapy horses. Join us for a beautiful afternoon of hiking our trails accompanied by our therapy horses. Hike time includes grooming the horses, which is fun. That is cool. It is moderate hilly terrain, approximately 2 kilometers, suitable for youth and adults. Let me see. Oh, yeah, the hike time includes grooming. Spaces are limited, so register early. So you can register at 705-455-2899. And this again takes place Sunday, October the 25th from 1 until 3. So, wow, lots of stuff going on at Walkabout Farms. That is very cool. I believe that is all I have to say. My glasses are now upside down on my head and I can't. Oh, and my headphone is falling off. And Larry Hall is here. He is in the building. He is going to be here for the drive show from 3 until 6. And Larry is always quite entertaining, as you know. And then following Larry, we've got Penny with Locally Sourced, and then Les is coming on with the rock show and the hard rock show. After that, there is 25 o'clock, and you could just keep tuned all night. And again, our phones are not working, so if there is anything that you think we need to know about, please give us a text at 457-1009. I hope you had a good weekend. I hope you have a very nice Thanksgiving weekend coming up and you get to see friends and family. So everyone take care and stay safe.

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2: Welcome to Medical Matters on Canoe FM. On Medical Matters, we delve into the everyday issues you might run into, as well as some not-so-common problems. Our resident medical expert is Dr. Norm Bottom from the Haliburton Medical Center. I'm Ron Murphy. Well, welcome, Dr. Bottom, to another episode of Medical Matters here on Canoe. And today we've got a topic that was sent to us by email, and it's about neuralgia. Am I saying that right?
3: Neuralgia. Potato, potato.
2: So let's explain what neuralgia is.
3: Sure. And then thanks to the listener for sending in topics. We're always interested in answering questions, so please keep that up. Neuralgia is one of the terms that I hate to hear.
2: Uh-oh.
3: It is one of the most difficult things that we have to deal with in medicine, to be honest with you. So neuralgia is basically a constant pain, usually as a result of nerve damage for some reason. And nerve pain is an uncomfortable, unbearable, excruciating pain that is difficult to treat. So that's it in a nutshell.
2: Oh, okay. So when I hear nerve pain, I think of a toothache.
3: Yeah.
2: And, you know, with a nerve exposed or whatever. Yeah. And I've had a few of those over the years. And I can tell you, there's nothing worse than a toothache.
3: No. But you pull the tooth or whatever and it's gone. Imagine having that for 4 months, 6 months, 12 months. Neuralgia is, terrible.
2: Scary
3: stuff.
2: So
3: it's that pain, which could be anywhere in your body. So, you know, common ones, you know, trigeminal neuralgia. So it's a facial pain that comes usually out of the blue. There's usually an explanation for it eventually, but comes out of the blue and it's severe, searing, burning, uncomfortable pain. Post-herpetic neuralgia. So that's the neuralgia you get after shingles. That's why shingles is an issue. You know, you get an itchy rash from shingles, big deal. But post-herpetic neuralgia is one of the worst complications from shingles, and it can go on forever. And post-herpetic neuralgia, it's not considered a post-herpetic neuralgia unless you've had it for at least 4 months. So you can get sort of nerve pain that will last for 2 or 3 months, and that's actually a good thing compared to some that will last up to a year, which increases with age. So if you're over 60, the risk of neuralgia starts to increase. And that's why often with the shingles vaccines, we've talked about those on the air, that they often recommend them for people over 60, because that's when the risk of neuralgia becomes much higher. So I think it's like 9 or 10% risk if you got shingles and you're over 60. If you're over 70, it actually goes up to about 20%, 18 to 20%. So it actually goes up significantly. So as you get older, the risk of neuralgia becomes significantly higher.
2: So the nerve, it's like a nerve inflammation. Is that what it is?
3: Exactly.
2: So it's basically self-healing. The body self-heals itself after 6 months or a year or whatever sometimes.
3: Yeah. And nerves take a tremendously long period of time to heal. Sciatica would be another sort of example of nerve pain. So that shoots down your leg, which everybody thinks it's a disc, which is a common cause of that. But it could be from spinal stenosis. It could be from a back injury. It could be from an injury to the sciatic nerve anywhere between your back and your leg. And it's a pain that shoots down your leg. And again, you get that fiery, burning, constant pain that persists. So the nerve is damaged in some way. A virus. So that's where the shingles comes in. Maybe from trauma. So a car accident. From a other viruses can cause inflammation, tumors pushing on a nerve. So having a neuralgia pain with a cancer, can be very difficult sort of to treat. Sometimes chemical exposure. I've had patients as a result of chemotherapies and that develop a bit of a neuralgia. Diabetics often will develop a neuropathy, which is a numbness of their feet, but they can get a neuralgia with that where they get a constant burning discomfort. Usually not as severe as like a post-herpetic neuralgia, trigeminal neuralgia, or sciatica, but still very intense and severe. And the nerves take a long time to heal. That when you damage the axons, the coverings to the nerves, they demyelinate, and it takes almost a year for those things to heal. So it's a tremendously long period of time, potentially. Depends on the degree of damage.
2: So if we compare the difference of neuropathy to neuralgia, I guess neuropathy is the lack of feeling, and neuralgia is like a hypersensitive nerve ending, basically.
3: Well, neuropathy is sort of a catch-all for a lot of things. Okay. So you could say a neuralgia is part of a neuropathy, but a neuropathy often is that the nerve isn't functioning properly. So you might get a lack of function. So lack of function might be numbness. It might be weakness if that nerve is supplying a muscle.
2: Oh, okay.
3: Whereas the neuralgia is more specifically, it's a pain. It's that when you see alga at the end of a word in medicine, that usually means there's a pain component to it.
2: Okay.
3: Yeah.
2: So that clears that up in my head anyways.
3: Okay.
2: So treatment.
3: Yeah, exactly. So like I said, it is a difficult thing to treat. So, you know, you're waiting and watching. Well, maybe I should jump in first. You know, first line of treatment should be actually prevention. So considering getting a shingles vaccine, especially if you're over 60, is important, because if you don't get shingles, you're not going to get that. And for kids, you know, getting their chickenpox vaccine. So that's actually a mandatory vaccine now for kids going to school. And the hope is, because we haven't been doing it long enough, is that if a child never gets chickenpox, they will never get shingles. So
2: we're killing two birds with one stone here.
3: Exactly. Yep. But getting a booster of the vaccine. So, you know, you had chickenpox when you were a kid. I had chickenpox when I was a kid. Getting a booster shot when I'm sort of in my 50s or 60s may help reduce the risk of me getting a severe case of shingles and the neuralgia afterwards. So prevention is always, you know, first thing on my mind. But, you know, you come into the emergency department, you got this sort of shingles rash that's healing up. But I've still got this intense pain. My skin hurts. Anything touching it hurts. I can't lay in bed at night. My shirt hurts touching my skin. That's very typical symptoms of that. And then what do I do?
2: So
3: yeah, exactly. Turn it over to the doctor that's coming on after me and emerge.
2: Is that right?
3: No, no. You have to deal with it. And you have to start right away, and you have to start on medications. And there's a variety of medications. So certainly pain medication. We'll use you know, morphine derivatives and codeine and things like that to help with the pain, but they don't work all that well. They do take some of the edge off, and even increasing the doses doesn't really make people comfortable. In fact, makes them more uncomfortable because they don't tolerate the narcotics. You know, as you get up with narcotics, you know, as much as they are a good medication for some pains, they really just don't increase the benefit as you increase the dosage. And then you start getting dry mouth, you feel lightheaded, you get constipated. So the narcotics aren't great, but they're part of the suitcase or armamentum that we use to deal with it. So using sort of nerve-related medication. So first line might be something like there's GABA products. So gabapentin, Lyrica, or pregabalin are common ones that we'll use that are actually originally derived as anticonvulsant medications, but they actually have a nerve stabilizing property. So we want to sort of reduce the abnormal impulses coming from the nerve going up to the brain. If we can block that, that's great. So you start with low doses of those type of products. If patients don't tolerate those, we might use something called amitriptyline, which is an antidepressant, which also, again, works originally at the level of the brain to help with depression. It has a nerve stabilizing property. Other antidepressants, anti-seizure medications, Tegretol, Dilantin. So there's a lot of different things will go out there. So part of it is, okay, so we'll start the dose, we'll sort of work it up. Are we getting any benefit? And then if you stop getting benefit, instead of stopping the medication, you actually add a second one in, and you might add a third one in, and you might add a fourth medication in. So I've had sort of patients with neuralgia where I've had them on three or four different medications, all sort of working slightly differently to help block that nerve impulse, and then you've got three or four medications worth of side effects.
2: I was just going to say that it can't be great, the combination of the side effects.
3: Like, no.
2: Because pretty well every medication has some kind of side effect.
3: Sure, and when you're using these medications that sort of work neurologically, then the common symptoms might be, you know, fatigue, drowsiness, lack of balance, lack of appetite. There's several, but when you have neuralgia,
2: Anything is better.
3: People will take pile of pills if they could take the edge off even by 10%. It's very sad. It's very difficult.
2: So it is something that will go away eventually?
3: Well, it usually does. And okay. In my limited experience, because, you know, I might see one bad neuralgia case per year. But there are other sort of methods of treating it. So again, if you can deal with the underlying problem, if they have degenerative disc disease and you get disc surgery, then the sciatica goes away, which is great. So that's a potential treatment. But even then, the surgeons don't jump in for at least sort of 6 to 8 months, usually, to do anything, because they're hoping it'll settle on its own, because they don't want to operate on a spine and monkey around with nerves if they don't have to.
2: Yeah.
3: Trigeminal neuralgia, there's actually some injection techniques. So I would send them to a specialist who could actually put a little needle in, and they literally kill the nerve. So as opposed to helping it heal, where the as opposed to the spinal surgery, it actually sort of kills the nerve, deadens the nerve to make it sort of permanently numb.
2: And trigeminal is the face pain.
3: Yeah. Yeah, exactly.
2: So that could be terrible.
3: Yeah. Whereas with the postherpetic neuralgia, there's sort of not a clear spot to inject. I did have one woman. She had sort of intense pain where the spots had been. So this is like 3 or 4 months after the rash was gone, but you could still see like a little scar. So we actually injected those spots with cortisone, and she actually got some relief.
2: Oh, really?
3: That was just like, we'll do anything. Just try it, doc. I said, well, I can try this. Go ahead, try it. It worked. So maybe I was just lucky. Maybe it was going to go away. But we would do a couple spots every time I saw her, and eventually it resolved over a number of months. So there are some sort of more advanced techniques that I would send a patient to, probably Toronto or Ottawa or one of the bigger centers where they have interventional radiologists that would sort of slide a needle into these spots. And they can sort of cauterize them with a little bit of electricity. They can inject some medication. They can inject something that kills the nerve, like a phenol type of product. Yeah. So
2: if you've got neuralgia, there's a pretty good chance you know you've got it. It's not one of these hidden diseases that you don't know you've got.
3: No, you'll be knocking on our door, going to the emergency department regularly. And again, it can take time. So, you know, if I was to start you on one of these medications, sometimes it takes a couple of weeks to really get the full benefit. So we don't throw the sink at people right off the bat because it'd be just too overwhelming. But you just continuing to titrate the medications upwards, increase the dose, add another pill, increase the dose, add another pill, until we sort of find that happy medium where a person can literally get around and do some of their daily activities, but it can be very disabling.
2: Well, I'm glad I don't have it. And,
3: and
2: if you do have it out there, we feel for you.
3: Sure.
2: See your doctor, obviously, if you've got some kind of chronic pain like that.
3: Yeah.
2: It's like a burning pain, usually, you say.
3: Burning, electric, searing.
2: Yeah.
3: So I don't know who asked, the gentleman that asked the question, whether they have it or know somebody who had it. And maybe they're frustrated because they're not getting better. Well, it's a frustrating condition to treat. It's a very tough one. So one of the more difficult challenges in medicine is to treat neuralgia pain. So prevention is the key. Look after yourself.
2: And I was going to, you mentioned the vaccine for shingles. Now that shingles vaccine, is that actually a chickenpox vaccine? They're calling it for shingles, but it's actually just a grown-up version of the chickenpox.
3: And I think it came out before the chickenpox vaccine for kids.
2: Okay.
3: Zostavax was the one that first came out. It came out in the States. I had patients coming back from Florida saying, I want that shingles vaccine. Don't have it. Get it when you're in Florida next year. And eventually we did get it. And actually, originally when we got it, it had to be kept frozen before it was used. So it was a very unstable vaccine, but they've improved it many times over. And now we have the Varivax, which is the childhood vaccine, which they get two shots, you know, I think a year and 5 years. And then it helps reduce. And I haven't seen a case of childhood chickenpox probably in a few years.
2: Good.
3: It is good. Yeah. So I hope that, you know, they do get lifelong immunity with that. You know, if we could eradicate shingles, that would be amazing.
2: I guess we'll know in 40 years.
3: Exactly. Stay tuned.
2: We won't be here, folks. Oh. Sorry. Well, folks, that's everything you need to know about neuralgia. And, hopefully, you don't have to find out anything more about it.
3: No, you don't want to.
2: Okay. Bye, Dr. Bottom.
3: Take care.
2: That's it for this episode of Medical Matters. 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I'm Ron Murphy.

0: Halliburton. This is Marilyn Frost with you. I'm on Canoe FM from 3 until 6 every Tuesday afternoon, and I try to give you a little bit of everything, and the music to me is the most important. 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
1: Municipal elections are coming up. Your vote is important. Important to you and important to your communities. Those elected will make decisions affecting you and will attempt to spend your tax dollars wisely to efficiently better our Halliburton Highland lives, working together with other local governments and with the provincial and federal governments. If you own or rent a cottage in the Highlands, you may vote here as well as at home, as may students over 18 who attend school full-time here but whose family or parental home is in another municipality. Through our local newspapers and or through candidates' meetings, you can familiarize yourself with local candidates and their positions before you vote. School board elections are held at the same time, so you can vote for board officials. Please get out and vote and

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1: 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We have lots of great music, local information, the latest weather forecasts, and the news at 5 o'clock. And remember, you can text me here in the studio. The number is 705-457-1009 to share information with other listeners, ask a question, or just to say hello. On that note, the phone service here at Canoe has been recently restored. We were out for about 3 hours from noon on, but you can now call on our phone number, 457-1009, especially if you're going to order tickets for the Canoe FM trip out to the Maritimes. Taking a look at the weather now, it's currently 10 degrees in Halliburton Village outside our studio on Mountain Street. Forecast for today was a high of 9, so we've done that a little better, and under cloudy skies, but I have seen some pretty bright skies up there. So tonight we're going to see the skies clearing more, and a low of minus 3. On Tuesday, a sunny day with a high of 12. At night, we'll see a low of 7 degrees and a 60% chance of showers. On Wednesday, a mix of sun and cloud with a high of 17 degrees and a 60% chance of showers. And at nighttime, low of 7 with a 40% chance of showers. And I do have a bit of a cold. My voice may sound a little scratchy, but I'll do my best.
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0: one.
1: And what a way to start off the show with Pretty Woman by Roy Orbison, the great Roy Orbison. Well, it's time for another fundraiser at Extendicare. The Proud Pioneers, which is their residence council, is hosting a pie sale. And the pie sale started on Saturday, October the 3rd, so you missed that. But it continues until Monday, October the 12th. And they have a variety of flavors. You can call Toby at 705-457-1722 to reserve them. And they would be very grateful for you to supporting them and pick up a couple of great tasting pies. Once more, that phone number for Toby is 705-457-1722. Coming up, we're going to hear from Canadian talent Barefoot, and this song is called Molly.

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1: who roam the hills of Scotland.
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0: And that was the great Dolly Parton, "I Will Always Love You." Well, if you're not taking advantage of some of the programs at the Haliburton County Seniors Active Living Center, you should be. They're having tech help walk-in clinics. There's four of them scheduled in October. And if you're stuck on a tech problem, their tech help walk-in clinic is there to assist you. You just come into the library and grab a number, first come, first serve, and each person gets up to 30 minutes with their staff to tackle one specific technology challenge, one session per person per day. Just show up and stake your place in line. You may need to wait a bit, so plan ahead. It's like a walk-in clinic for your tech issues. And during this 30-minute session, you'll receive guidance on one specific tech issue, such as setting up or troubleshooting your computer, smartphone, software, apps, or internet connection. And, of course, please bring your device with you along with a specific question or issue you need help with. And, again, that's one tech issue per session. So here's the dates and times and locations. Tomorrow, October 6th, Wilberforce Branch from 1 to 3. October the next day, October 7th, at Dysart Branch from 1 to 3. The following week, October 15th, Minden Hills Branch from 2 to 4. And the next day on October 16th, Stanhope Branch from 1 to 4. And if you want any information about this program or others, just go to HaliburtonCounty.ca/SALC. And funding for this program has been provided by the Ministry for Seniors and Accessibility.
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Paul Itchest at Abbey Gardens, Baz Conlon, owner of Halliburton Micro Meadows, and Nick Weisflock, Land Stewardship Manager from the Halliburton Highlands Land Trust, will talk about and demonstrate seed collection from native plants at Abbey Gardens. So it takes place tomorrow, Tuesday, October the 6th at 10:30 a.m. And the rain date is the next day, October 7th at 10:30 a.m. So they would like you to RSVP to Susan, and Susan's email is environmenthalliburton705@gmail.com. 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So that's tomorrow at 10:30. Well, coming up, one of those great songs from the past, it's Cyndi Lauper. The song is called True Colors.

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3: Well, as we approach 3:30, it's not quite that yet. It's 3:27. It's time to take another look at the weather forecast. This is the Monday edition of the Drive Show on Canoe FM. And the temperature currently outside our studio on Mountain Street in Halliburton Village is 10 degrees. It's been like that for a while today. Forecast today was for 9, so we've gone one better under cloudy skies. But there is some scattered bright spots in the sky. Not necessarily bright sun, but certainly bright. Tonight, we'll see clearing skies with a low of minus 3. Tomorrow, a sunny day with a high of 12. At night, low of 7 degrees with a 60% chance of showers. Then on Wednesday, mix of sun and cloud with a high of 17, but a 60% chance of showers. At night, a low of 7 degrees under cloudy skies, and that goes down to 40% chance of showers. Well, coming up, we've got local talent, very local talent, Nick and Benton, and this song is called These Days.

0: Want to head east? 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

And we just heard from Lobo with I'd Love You to Want Me. Well, here's some information about seniors stretch class being offered by Haliburton County Seniors Active Living Center. It's free to everyone. There's three sessions in October. So you're invited to join Georgia Shank, certified seniors fitness instructor. She focuses on loosening tight muscles, increasing joint mobility, and improving posture through stretching. You can use a chair for support, and you're welcome to stretch from the floor on your own yoga mat, or one of the mats will be provided. The class is designed for all fitness levels, and modifications will be available to suit your needs. But please note, this venue is not wheelchair accessible. Participants must be able to walk up two flights of stairs. So there's three dates in October. The first one is tomorrow, Tuesday, October 6th, then Tuesday, October 13th, then Tuesday, October 20th. And they all start at 11 o'clock. I was attending these and found them really useful. Georgia is an excellent instructor. Unfortunately, there became a conflict between the Haliburton Real Easy Rider Cycling Club going out on Tuesday mornings and Georgia's class. However, we completed our last Tuesday ride last week. And now we're just down to Sundays and Fridays, so I will be starting back on George's classes. So again, the first one is tomorrow at the A.J. LaRue Arena on Mountain Street, October 6th from 11 a.m. Coming up, we're going to hear another local talent. It's Stan Russell, and the song was called Room.

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And that was Canadian talent Bare Naked Ladies. The song was called Rollout. Well, here's an interesting event taking place this Wednesday, October the 7th, at the Rails End Gallery. It's community map making. It's the Halliburton Village Pathways Creative Project being handled by Pamela Marsales. It's free. All ages are welcome, and there'll be refreshments. And please RSP to Pamela. Her phone number is 705-457-4767. You can RSVP to her or get some more information from her. That's Wednesday, October 7th from 4 to 6 p.m. Pamela is a very creative person, and she's always got a surprise for you waiting. So you might want to consider attending that on Wednesday from 4 to 6. Coming up, we are going to hear from Sheryl Crow, and the song is called My Favorite Mistake.

And I told you at the beginning of the show today we're going to have some great music, and we sure are. There's one of my favorite songs by Crosby, Stills, Nash & Young, Carry On. Well, we've got one more song to take us up to 4 o'clock. It's another great one from the past. It's Los Lobos, and the song, of course, is called La Bamba.

0: This is Shane Pendergast, folk singer from Prince Edward Island. You're listening to CKHA Canoe FM 100.9 in Halliburton and 97.1 in Minden.
1: And that brings us up to 4 o'clock. This is the Monday edition of The Drive Show. My name is Larry Hall, your host. And time to take another look at the weather forecast. Currently 10 degrees in the Halliburton Village outside our studio on Mountain Street. The forecast was just updated at 3:30, so there's been a few small changes. Tonight we'll see clearing skies and a low of minus 3. Tomorrow, Tuesday, it'll be a sunny day with a high of 12. At night, though, go down to 7 with a 40% chance of showers. On Wednesday, mix of sun and cloud, a high of 17 and a chance of showers. Again, at nighttime, the temperature will go down to 7 with a 40% chance of showers. We're going to start the next hour off with Ray Stevens. This is called Everything is Beautiful.

0: And that was Canadian Talent The Weeknd with a song called Scared to Live. Well, here's an invitation for you to join the Ontario's Highlands Tourism Organization meeting. It's going to be online for its annual general meeting, and that's this Wednesday, this week, October 7th at 10 a.m. And they're inviting you to take part in an AI in action, Real Solutions for Tourism Operators. It's going to be led by AI educator and trainer Emily Bailey, Compass Content Marketing, with real-world insights from Joel Greaves of Somewhere In. This practical solution will explore how tourism operators can use AI to save time, streamline everyday work, strengthen marketing, and support the guest experience. 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Once again, that phone number for Angelica is 705-286-1333, extension 241. And just once again, that's happening this Wednesday, October 7th, online at 10 a.m. And you must register to get your link to join the session.
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chores. 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

Sometimes I feel like I'm getting run down. My kids always leave their stuff lying around. Doing chores. 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

And that song was called Doing Chores by very local talent, Rich Antoine. And Rich really performs magic with his harmonicas. Well, 100 Women Who Care Halliburton is going to be meeting this Wednesday, October 7th, at the Minden Curling Club from 7 till 8 p.m. They now have more than 135 women who care, and they support charities in our community by meeting three times a year to choose a charity nominated by their members. So members donate $100 to the chosen charity. Come early and bring a friend. In 1 hour, a worthy charity will receive significant funds of more than $13,000 to further their work. The chosen charity will report back to the 100 women at the next meeting as to how the funds were used. So for more information, you can email 100wwchalliburton@gmail.com. Very worthy organization if you're considering donating and want to know about more about the organization. Once again, it's 100, that's the digit 100, wwchalliburton@gmail.com. Coming up, another one of those great tunes from the past. It's Dionne Warwick with Stevie Wonder. That's What Friends Are For.

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0: And that was Break Free by Canadian talent David Miles. We're going to have one more Canadian song coming up before we take it to the weather. It's Canadian talent Susan Lawrence. The song is called Mom's Cooking.
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0: And it is now 4:30 on Monday, October the 5th. My name is Larry Hall, and you're listening to the Monday edition of The Drive Show on Canoe FM. Looking at the weather, it's currently still 10 degrees outside our studio in Halliburton Village on Mountain Street. The forecast for tonight, which once more was just revised at 3:30 this afternoon, calls for clearing skies and a low of -3. On Tuesday, we'll see a high of 12 degrees under sunny skies. At night, down to 7 with a 40% chance of showers. On Wednesday, mix of sun and cloud, high of 17 and a 60% chance of showers. At night, the temperature will go down to 7 again with a 40% chance of showers. Peeking forward to Thursday, cloudy, 40% chance of showers, and a high of 12.
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0: And that was Canadian talent James Taylor Band. The song was called Chills. Well, here's an invitation to you for to attend a session called Genealogy for Seniors. And it's being offered by the Haliburton County Seniors Active Living Center. 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This workshop will walk you through the steps of building your family tree, from locating historical records to organizing your research and uncovering meaningful stories from the past. 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Wednesday, October 7th, 12:30 at the Minden Branch Library, and 3:30 at the Dysart Branch of the Haliburton Library. Then October 20th, 11 a.m., Wilberforce Branch. October 21st, the first at 12:30 p.m. at Dysart Branch, then at 3:30 p.m. at the Minden Branch. October 22nd, the next day, 11 a.m. at Highland Grove Branch. Excuse me. Then the day after that, October 23rd, 11 a.m. at the Dorset Branch, and 1:30 p.m. at the Stanhope Branch. So for more information, you can go to haliburtoncounty.ca/SALC. Adele is an amazing genealogy person. Whether you're just starting out or you're a seasoned veteran and want some advice, these sessions are highly recommended. I usually go to them whenever I can.
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And that was very local talent, Jeff Moulton, and his song called Girl Like You. And you'll often see Jeff playing locally. Coming up, the great Neil Diamond. And this is one of his classic songs, I think. And it's called Sweet Caroline.

And we just heard from Tracy Chapman. The song was called Give Me One Reason. Well, coming up, we're going to hear from Canadian talent Felix Cartel with his song called Mine. And following that, we're going to hear from Bob Seger and the Silver Bullet Band with Stranger in Town. And that'll bring us up to 5 o'clock with the 5 o'clock news report. So here's Canadian talent Felix Cartel with the song called Mine.

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1: Good afternoon, Halliburton County. My name is Larry Hall. It's 10 degrees on Monday, October 5th, and time for your 5 o'clock news, sports, and weather. 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In the news, from Emily Stonehouse in The Echo, Dysart et al. Council has approved changing the speed limit around Halbium Crescent to 30 kilometers per hour from 50 kilometers per hour, and a speed limit bylaw will be reviewed at the next meeting of council before implementing. The Halliburton Highlands Healthy Democracy Project reports that there has been a significant increase in the public engagement leading up to the October 26th municipal election, with only one acclamation compared to 12 uncontested seats in 2020. There's 56 certified candidates are after 23 council seats across the four municipalities. The Healthy Democracy Project has been holding a series of all-candidate meetings in the four townships to provide voters and candidates an opportunity to meet before voting. The last meeting in the series of four is scheduled for Saturday, October 17th, from 9:30 to 12 noon at the Stanhope Firefighters Hall. All sessions are being recorded and posted afterwards at the Resources and Videos page of their website. That's the HHHD website. From the Highlander, Mike Baker reports that the footbridge in Halliburton Park will be replaced this fall with a prefabricated structure. The Rotary Club of Halliburton has launched its Reach for the Sky fundraising campaign to finish accessibility and aesthetic upgrades to Skyline Park. The club invites community members and visitors to support the final stages of the Skyline Park Improvement Project. Check donations can be mailed to Halliburton Rotary, Box 832, Halliburton, Ontario, K0M1S0, or you can e-transfer to halliburtonrotary@gmail.com. Tax receipts will be issued for donations greater than $20. And donor plaques will be placed in the park for a gold contribution of $500, a platinum contribution of $1,000, and a diamond contribution of $2,500. And as of today, the main entrance to the County of Halliburton Administrative Building will reopen to the public. Renovations to the exterior of the building are now complete, including the addition of a new accessibility ramp to improve access for visitors. Please use the front door entrance now, located at 11 Newcastle Street in Minden, when visiting the administrative building. And members of the Halliburton Detachment of the Ontario Provincial Police are investigating the fatal collision that occurred during the Watercross racing event at Pinestone Resort on Sunday, September 27th. A 29-year-old male from Bancroft was produced deceased at the scene. And anyone with information about this incident is asked to contact the Halliburton OPP. Finally in the news, rehabilitation plans for the historic Hawk Lake log chute have been postponed by the Township of Algonquin Highlands due to the high cost. The project will be reconsidered by the new council after the election. Next in sports, as reported by Mike Baker in the Highlander, the Halliburton Huskies will join the Provincial Junior Hockey League for the 2027-2028 season. This is Ontario's Junior C League, which has 61 teams in 4 conferences and 8 divisions. In the CFL, Saturday it was the Lions 24 against the Argos 17, and the Alouettes beat the Bombers 37-10. The 2026-2027 NHL regular season officially began on September 29th, marking the league's earliest start date in 18 years, and tomorrow the Leafs play the Predators. In the NBA, the 2026-2027 NBA regular season starts on Tuesday, October 20th, though preseason action begins earlier in October. Finally, in sports, in PGA Golf, the Black Desert Championship played this weekend at the Black Desert Gold Course in Ivins, Utah, was won by American golfer Austin Smitherman at 26 under par. Excuse me, looking at the weather, it's now 9 degrees in Halliburton Village outside your studio on Mountain Street. The forecast for tonight is clearing skies with a low of -3. On Tuesday, a sunny day with a high of 12. At night, going down to 7 degrees with a 40% chance of showers. On Wednesday, mix of sun and cloud, high of 17 and a 60% chance of showers. Finally, Wednesday night, a low of 7 degrees and a 40% chance of showers. We're going to start off the third hour of the Monday edition of The Drive Show with another one of those great songs we all love from the past. It's The Drifters with Under the Boardwalk.

And that song was called White Flag by Ditto. And just wanted to tell you something about a new fundraiser at Walkabout Farms. And they are, as the temperature drops, their therapy horses depend on hay every single day. And their herd goes through approximately 5 bales every day. So they have a goal of 1,000 bales of hay at $9 per bale. So that would fill their hay trailer. So you can donate any amount from $9, which would buy one bale, to $450, which would buy 50 bales. The more hay that's come in on donation, the more happy horses there are. So they encourage you to donate today online, and you can go to their website, which is walkaboutfarmtra.com. 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Well, coming up, we've got a very local talent, Tom Lambert, and this is one of his songs called Kinderheart.

And that was Canadian talent Catherine McClellan. And the song was called Steaming. Sorry, not steaming, stealing. Well, tonight, I'd like, as I always do when I'm doing the drive show on Monday, I'd like to invite you to join Penny tonight at 6 o'clock. That's immediately after the drive show. For all your local musicians on her program entitled Locally Sourced. And special guests will be Robert Wong and Amy Jean. There'll be new songs from Mysticana, Silva Musica, Amy Jean, Shane Ayers, and Yarmo Kasky and Friends.

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And that was local talent Jim Love. The song was called Two and Two. Well, here's, I know Penny mentioned it earlier in her show this afternoon, but I'd like to remind you again that tonight you're invited to a community coffee house. And this is right next door at the Halliburton Legion on Mountain Street. And this evening is going to feature Carl Dixon. If you're not familiar with the story, Carl had a horrific car crash in 2008 that left him in a coma with 52 injuries and extensive physical damage. And through the years, he fought his way back to the life and music he loved. He's certainly a friend to the community, and he's a friend to Canoe FM. And he's going to share the powerful story.

story, his powerful story, offering an unforgettable message about resilience, perspective, hope, and the determination to move forward, whatever life throws your way. Normally, these sessions, which happen once a month, feature an art musician and a speaker. But tonight, Carl's going to play both roles. He's going to be the speaker and the musician. It's tonight, Monday night, 5th of October. It takes place from 7 till 9 p.m. at the Halliburton Legion on Mountain Street. There's no admission charge for this. It's a little late now, but if you have questions or need any more information, there's a number here for you, 705-286-3378. This event, as all of the coffee house sessions, is sponsored by the Baha'is of Halliburton County. So that's tonight, 7 o'clock till 9 o'clock at the Legion with Carl Dixon, and no admission charge. Currently coming up to, 5:30, and you've been listening to the drive show, Monday edition on Canoe FM. Time to take one last look at the weather on the show. Currently 9 degrees in Halliburton Village outside our studio on Mountain Street. And the forecast for tonight is clearing skies with a low of -3. Tomorrow, Tuesday, we'll see a sunny day with a high of 12. And at night, a 40% chance of showers and a low of 7 degrees. On Wednesday, we'll see sun and cloud again, with a high of 17 and a 60% chance of showers. At night, a low of 7 degrees and a 40% chance of showers. And when I peek through till Thursday, I see a high of 12 degrees with a 40% chance of showers. Here's another one of these songs I love to play from the past. It's Steely Dan, and it's called Reeling in the Years.

0: My name is Larry Hall, and you've been listening to The Drive Show on Canoe FM, community radio in the Haliburton Highlands. And I really want to thank you for listening. I hope you've enjoyed listening as much as I have enjoyed hosting The Drive Show today. My voice was a little scratchy today because of a cold, but that'll pass. Couple reminders for you. 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
2: It's Penny. Join me Sundays 5 to 7 for all your big band needs. We've got old, we've got new. 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It's Penny. Here we go.

0: Welcome, everyone. We're here. We're so excited. And Amy Jean's in the house.
1: Oh, my God.
0: I know.
1: And she's so quiet, like a mouse.
0: She's so quiet. And we have her mic off, too, so there you go.
1: That helps.
0: Okay. Quick look at the weather on Mountain Street. It is 10 degrees. This evening, the temperature will drop to -3. And tomorrow, they're showing sunny skies with a high of 12. In the evening, a chance of showers and a low of 7. And on Wednesday, a chance of showers day and evening with a high of 17. In the evening, 7. After we hear from Barn Owl, we will hear from Crystal Shawanda. Her new album is Homesick Indian Blues, and that is the name of the song.
2: Welcome to Locally Sourced, where we come together to enjoy all parts of the local song, the singers, songwriters, musicians, producers, local theater, and the spoken word. We acknowledge Indigenous peoples, the original stewards and caretakers of the land and waters in perpetuity.
3: To the north part of this listening area, we have the Algonquins of Golden Lake. And, of course, Algonquin Park, that area was all Algonquins up there at one time. And before that, actually, the Odawa were in there. And to the south part of our listening area, we have the Mississaugi of Curve Lake. And this is Williams Treaty area that we're covered by. So that's the territory side of it. On the land side, you know, the reason that you're here, the reason that we're most of us are here, is because of the land. We love the land, the trees, the water, the lake, the sun, the snow in the wintertime. There's a lot of winter sports here, and the people that like all those outdoor activities, that's why we come to this land. And there's no better way to have a testament to the land than to actually go out there and walk upon it. We're so blessed here.
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0: Hi, everyone. It's Bingo Kitty Murr. Timmy's biggest fan. Let's start with the fun stuff.
1: The fun stuff is my nephew Spinach is back. All right, we're at the cottage and we brought in our tomato crop. Oh yeah, we're a couple of feline farmers now. At the beginning of the summer, Mom helped us plant the seeds. She said, kids, let's go with a yellow variety. That'll be really different. We started them off in our margarine containers, my favorite kind because we had lots. As if Mom could read my mind, she said, yeah, that is a good idea. She melted my favorite margarine, and once it cooled off, we put it in the bottom of the container with the seeds. We think that's what helped them to grow. Yeah, with love and care and Mom's tender hand and always using warm water, soon enough they were planted outside. She said Spinach and I could have lots of fun weeding if we just took our claws gently when we saw the grass come and just rubbed our little paws. Well, that was fun, and the odd time we flicked dirt on each other. Yeah, we're just a couple of kids having fun. Dad tried his hand at gardening. He needs to stick to sports. He's quite pathetic. The main problem is he forgot to water. Yeah, they weren't going to be a good crop. It's time to reap our rewards. These yellow tomatoes are huge. Spinach and I could put our faces behind them. Spinach says, wouldn't it be kind of fun if they had ears on them? Yeah, Spinach, that would be kind of fun. Mom had bags all prepared, and she had written two feline farmers on them. How great is that? I just love my family so much. They're too good to me. And she let us put our paw prints on each one. She did one for Spinach to send home. She had a great big tomato on it with the ears. Yeah, it was really cute. She said, our tomatoes were so huge, we put three or four in a bag. We can give them to friends, and we can drop some off at Search, and we can drop some off at the food bank so we can share your great bounty. Wow, what an idea. Dad brought in his tiny crop. Yeah, they were the size of his thumb. He had four. Mom says, look at that. They're the size of marbles. And we all laughed. Dad said, I'll have to learn from my boys next year when I garden. We've got a great show. Guests, Robert Wong, Amy Jean, new music. We've got Amy Jean's Mysticana, Silva Musica, Shane Ayers, Yamo Kashi, and friends. Bingo tomorrow. Do you have your sheet? Come on in if you don't. We've got lots, and good luck, everyone. Trip tickets, it's coming up. Phone the station anytime, and somebody will phone you back, and good luck, everyone. Sing-alongs! The Goat Whisperer, Daryl Marks, with one of his songs, and Penny's got a fun song, the Little Cantaloupe Song. Okay, Tara and Boog Powell, our paws are crossed here. Well, that's me and Spinach. Our popcorn's ready. We've got a great show. Let's go.
2: Thanks for that, Bingo Kitty Marv. I really appreciate it. And before we chat with Robert Wong, I just want to let our listeners know, some are who tune into the show, they will be forgiven because there is a coffee house tonight at the Legion. It starts at 7 o'clock. The guest speaker and the musician, this is the first time they've had the same person, is going to be Carl Dixon. So please go and check them out. They are right next door to us at the Legion at 7 o'clock. And we've got Robert Wong with us. Hi, Robert. How are you?
3: Hey, hello. How are you?
2: Good, thanks. What's cooking in your world?
3: Sure. So this week is actually the final week for the Heritage Village and Nature's Place Meet open for the season. So if anyone wants to check out our exhibits, feel free to come before the final day of our open, October 10th on Saturday. After that, our gallery and the cultural center will remain open until the end of this year. And this Thursday, October 8th, between 1 and 2:30 p.m., we have a documentary screening going on. So this film is called The Nest. I'll just give you a really short description regarding the story. So basically, after the end of her mother's life, writer Julieta Singh returns to say goodbye to her haunted childhood home. As she digs into the history of the house, she uncovers 140 years of forgotten histories that she never knew. Singh teams up with filmmaker Chase Joint for a politically charged cross-community collaboration that interweaves indigenous, Japanese, and South Asian stories, histories, all connected through the home. So this is going to be a really interesting story about how one single home has a lot of histories, a lot of radical collective potential in it. So everyone is welcome to come to us at the Cultural Center this Thursday, 1 p.m.
2: Okay, Robert. And you're going to have stuff to tell us later on about, are you having any children's events for Halloween or anything later on in the month?
3: Absolutely. So Saturday, October 31st, on the Halloween event, we have our fourth haunting in Minden Hills. I will speak about that on the Monday of that week, and okay. I'll talk about what's happening there.
2: Okay, that's super, Robert. We love it every time you tell us what's happening up there in Minden Hills. We really do appreciate it.
3: Thank you.
2: Okay, take care. Bye.
3: Take care. Bye.
2: Welcome back, everyone. In the studio live, we've got Amy Jean. Hi, Amy Jean.
4: Hi. Thanks for having me, Penny and Monica.
2: We're super excited. Amy Jean has a new EP that came out with 5 songs. It was released on all platforms September 24th. And we need to give a shout-out to Nick Russell.
4: Yes. Thank God for Nick Russell.
2: There we go.
4: We did record it at the Halliburton Guitar Studio, basically starting in June. So it took all summer, but various points in the summer between our busy schedules. Got the 5 tracks down, and you can definitely hear his influence, some of the guitar solos on a few of the songs, but as well, we added bass, piano, some violin. We had another local woman named Carrie Kaufman on violin. On one of the songs.
2: Nice.
4: It was really, really great project.
2: Nice. We're going to play a song out now. We have played Ode to Sunrise, so we're not going to play that song. Tell us which song we're going to play out and tell our listeners how the song came to you.
4: So let's play Bottled Feelings.
2: Okay.
4: It's the first track on the EP. And it came to me, I actually wrote this one at Winter Folk Camp last year.
2: Oh.
4: Tom Lambert was the instructor and the facilitator. And he gave us a prompt where it was like, if you can bottle up any feeling, what would that be? And that sort of led to thinking and talking and talking about conversations that we have in life. We have conversations with friends. We have community sharing conversations. And in a songwriting type of environment, there's a lot of conversations that go on. And a few people were saying how it's really difficult to share really emotional and really hard things. And sometimes they don't like to play songs that are very vulnerable and emotional. But sort of my take on that was like, sometimes that's exactly what a person needs to hear. So the song sort of says, have a cup of my life and I'll have a cup of your life. And I think the more we are brave and vulnerable and share, the better we all are. And that's how I started the EP. It was basically an invitation to have a cup of my life through listening to all the songs.
2: Nice. Okay, here we go, everyone. Enjoy Bottled Feelings by Amy Jean.

0: Welcome back, everyone. That was Bottle Feelings. And as Amy Jean mentioned, that was a song that she started at Winter Folk Camp under the guidance of Tom Lambert. And I did ask, were you able to complete it there? And her answer was?
1: Not completely. It was definitely started there. And then I had to take it away and sit with it for a while. And I remember I flew to Montreal the very next day, and I was sitting on the plane to Montreal, like, thinking about it, letting all that feeling of the weekend stew.
0: Stew and brew.
1: Yeah.
0: I like that. Okay, listeners, Amy Jean is going to be introducing her songs. We're going to play others in between. So I did want to let you know about something that's happening down the street on October 17th at 2 o'clock at the Corner Gallery, which is right down the street at the corner, 123 Maple Avenue. The cost is free and all are welcome. And you've heard this wonderful award-winning poet before. Her name is Catherine Graham. She's been on the show a few times. She's a terrific writer, and she is going to be talking about The Moon Writing, a collaboration between herself and Robert Fried Kentar. We also spoke with him, and this is a book configured in the pulse and shifts of the moon, our everyday night companion and soldier of eclipse. So it's going to be a nice, fun afternoon, 2 o'clock, for anybody that's interested. Okay, and I am going to be playing a song by Deep Pity, because this is his gallery, David Partridge. So from his latest EP, Enough, we're going to hear Don't Look Down.

This summer, Bell Canada advised us that as of December 1st, they will no longer maintain the copper wire service connecting Canoe FM to our transmission tower at Skyline Park. We now need a new solution, and the unexpected cost could be

0: It's coming up soon.
1: And make sure you get your tickets because it's getting close.
0: That's right. And you can phone the station anytime, 705-457-1009. Leave a message and someone will call you back. And good luck. Everyone has a chance, right?
1: Of course. But we're going to win it, right?
0: Yeah.
1: Yeah.
0: Well, yeah.
1: Okay. Just a given.
0: We're back, everyone, with Amy Jean. She's celebrating her new EP release. Amy Jean, what song would you like our listeners to hear next? And tell us a little bit about it, please.
2: Sure. Let's play Kill the Banker.
1: I like that name.
0: Yeah, let's tell our listeners how that came into your head.
2: So I have to say, as like a precursor, that no bankers were killed, and I'm not.
1: No harm.
0: No harm was done to any banker, just so you know.
2: It is literally just a metaphor. But actually, it is the name of a ski hill in Revelstoke, B.C. So I was skiing out there in March, and it is a double black diamond, one of the hardest ones.
0: Wow.
2: So, you know, it's really hard to kill the banker, but I was thinking about it as sort of a metaphor for how we value things, ideas, and sometimes when we're trying to make decisions or put a value on something, we do this whole risk-reward thing. And usually when we are evaluating something, it's usually a monetary value. And sometimes that's not the right decision, whether it's a head decision or a heart decision. So killing the banker for me was sort of killing that part of my brain that would look at something with a monetary value and say, like, you know, what does it mean to me? And try to, like, shut that part off and intrinsically value something.
0: I call that a fulfillment curve. When you reach the fulfillment curve, you know, and when it goes the other way, so what does it take to reach that fulfillment curve?
1: Yeah. This is a lesson, actually, for the world and our southern partners.
0: That's good.
1: All I'm going to say.
0: That's all she's going to say.
2: Yeah, for sure. And obviously there's a lot of little fun metaphors with like banking, like with Monopoly and snakes and ladders and other things. But it's probably the only rock song on the album.
0: Well, that's too fun. So we're going to have a listen to that. And following that, we have got a new song from Mysticana from their album, and it's called The Lady. So we'll play that following Amy Jean's Kill the Banker. Here we go.

0: Municipal elections are coming up. Voting is the heart of democracy, the place where one person, any old enough person, equals one vote. Rich and not, and in between, smart, super, and not so much, thin, fat, religious or not, great hair to bald, young and old and in between, whatever. Everybody has an equal voice once in a while, in this era mostly every 4 years, and that's what your vote is about. Whoever you favor, for whatever reasons, get out and set down your vote. Vote. It's the heart of democracy, but the heart only beats strong when close to everybody votes. When smaller numbers vote, smaller numbers decide your next 4 years. So come on, be sure to get out and vote.
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0: Welcome back, everyone. And that was Miss DeCanna. We're just chatting away with Amy Jean, having the best time. And we want to welcome our friend Christy in Ottawa. And we have other listeners, too. We've got Eleanor Cooper. Who else have we got?
1: We got Betty.
0: Betty Douglas. We've got our friend Bill on Glamour Lake.
1: Of course.
0: Patty and Henry.
1: I can't read your writing, sorry.
0: Okay, that's not nice. Mark Willadell and the Fool's Gold from Oshawa. And, of course, Kit and Wayne from Pickering. And, Amy Jean, who did you want to give a shout-out to?
2: Well, I would just like to give a shout-out to Nick Russell to say thank you for
0: everything
2: that you've done for this EP. And to my family, who hopefully is listening from wherever they may be.
0: Nice. Now, we tend to have a lot of conversations off mic, and Monica was asking you about instruments. Why did you choose the guitar? And go ahead and tell her what you said.
2: Yeah, I mean, I was I'm sort of a recent guitar player. I learned piano growing up, and I think I was just envious. Guitar was just really cool, right? And
1: It is cool.
2: It is cool. It's portable, and depending on what kind of sound you want, I like the sound the guitar makes on certain songs. I've been playing guitar and writing on guitar mostly, but I do go back and forth depending on what kind of feel.
1: But you are a pianist too. Like, you play the piano.
2: I can. Yeah.
1: Yeah. So yeah. You have that. That's an extra quality. Yeah. Yeah, for sure.
0: And you did say that one of the songs here does have piano. Is that true?
2: It is true. Yeah, we can play it if you want to.
0: I think we should. Okay. And tell us.
1: We don't have a choice. You don't have a choice, Amy.
0: Yeah, everybody, you're going to listen to her piano skills. Okay. And what song is that?
2: So this song is called Between the Notes.
0: Okay. And tell us exactly what that song means, how that came to you.
2: For sure. So this song it came to me actually looking at a painting. I'm in a songwriters group, and there's a Edward Hopper painting called Apartment in New York. And if you look at the painting, since we don't have it in front of us, it's sort of like a room in New York where a man's sitting at the paper, and he's reading the paper, and he's taking up a lot of the frame. And there's a woman at the piano who's sort of taking up as little space as possible. I sort of was reflecting on this painting and just also reflecting on being a woman in her 40s and often just sort of this unseenness that can happen, for women, and really was just talking about all the things that were being said in this painting that weren't being said out loud through the music.
1: Right.
2: So, because the painting was a woman on the piano, I wanted to write a song on piano, so I am playing piano in this, and Carrie Kaufman is playing the violin in this track, and Nick also has a solo.
0: Nice, and we're going to listen to this from Amy's new EP, Living Imperfection, and you can check out all of the stops to check it out, right?
2: Yeah.
0: And then we're going to hear a new song from the Miss DeCanna album, Whispers, and it is called...
1: The Miss DeCanna?
0: Detour.
1: Okay. Miss DeCanna?
0: Miss DeCanna.
1: Is that for Miss DeCanna?
0: No, that's what did I say?
1: Miss DeCanna.
0: Oh, sorry about that. It's Silva Musica, guys. Richard Jodry's going to have my head on a platter.
1: Jody, hello.
0: Yeah, sorry about that, guys. It's Silva Musica from their album, Whispers. Okay, here we go, everyone.

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1: Dusty old farmer out working your field. 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

Municipal elections are coming up. Your vote is important. Important to you and important to your communities. Those elected will make decisions affecting you and will attempt to spend your tax dollars wisely to efficiently better our Halliburton Highland lives, working together with other local governments and with the provincial and federal governments. If you own or rent a cottage in the Highlands, you may vote here as well as at home, as may students over 18 who attend school full-time here but whose family or parental home is in another municipality. Through our local newspapers and or through candidates' meetings, you can familiarize yourself with local candidates and their positions before you vote. School board elections are held at the same time, so you can vote for board officials. Please get out and vote.

0: listeners, we're always so excited when we get to chat with him, and we're chatting by phone. It's more special when he's in person because we like to give him a hug. It's the Goat Whisperer, Daryl Marks from Bancroft.
1: Good evening.
0: Good evening. How's it going? How are the goats?
1: Oh, they're wonderful. They're wonderful.
2: We just have to add this in. We just wanted to add that to say hello.
0: That's right. We hope you're impressed. Okay, tell us about the Peace Museum. What is cooking there, Daryl?
1: So, I am the organizer of an event that's called the Peace Museum Cabaret. And it's going to be a combination of curated entertainment and open mic. So, when I say curated, I mean that there'll be a monthly feature act. And additionally, there'll be a couple of pre-selected spots of some special acts coming in. And hope to make it a really well-rounded, entertaining evening. And the evening's also open to the local area and visiting musicians for the open mic. And we're going, actually, I have some very exciting update to provide about the event. I've just found out about another performer that is going to come out

0: opening. So where do we start? It's Saturday, October the 17th at 7 p.m. at the Canadian Peace Museum. And that's located in Bancroft. The address is 17 Valley View Boulevard. When you come into Bancroft, if you're coming out from Haliburton, come down 118 and then up 28. And you'd make a left-hand turn onto Valley View Boulevard, which is where the first Tim Hortons when you come into Bancroft is. So it's two doors over from the Tim Hortons on Valley View Boulevard. And this month, the featured act is everybody's favorite, Mysticana.
1: Yes, yeah, we played nice. A song already, yeah.
0: Yes, a family trio of ladies that play beautiful, ethereal, out-of-this-worldly music that is just hypnotic and mesmerizing. So that's the feature act.
2: Cool.
0: Am I still there?
2: You're still here. We're listening.
1: We're letting you chat away.
0: Yeah, I heard a ding, and I thought, uh-oh.
1: I was writing.
0: And so in addition to Mysticana being the feature act, we also have coming out to perform for us is a young man by the name of Landon Vivet, child prodigy pianist. He started playing at 1 year old.
3: Oh, my gosh.
0: He is something to behold and listen to. So it'll be a magical night. It's some very magical music. Something not to miss for sure. And we also have a local, well-known, well-published poet coming out to give a few words on peace. She's got some poetry revolving around the subject of peace. And she's a very well-respected poet, and her name is Kathy Figura, and she'll be out there, too, that night, doing some of the spoken word. We're hoping for this open mic and entertainment evening to have not just music, but also some spoken word, maybe some acting, maybe some comedy. If we can mix it up and make it a variety night, then so be it. But again, the core is, of course, the music.
1: Nice. We like that, Daryl. And is this the debut act of the cabaret? Is this your first one?
0: That's correct. That's right. Yes. Okay. Yes.
1: Well, it sounds like a great time. You know, my favorite thing to say, which I did send you in an email, gee, I wish these things happened in the afternoon, but I know they must happen in the evening, and that's fine.
2: That's because people work during the day,
1: Penny.
2: I know.
1: So we're excited for you and for the event, and we hope as many people as can show up. And how does it work if people want to play? I take it they play later on.
0: So what's going to happen? There's basically, the feature act has a time slot, and a couple of the pre-selected acts will have time slots. And then cushioned all around that will be the open mic participants.
1: Okay, that'll be nice.
0: So it'll be very fluid because the spoken word, if it's just a solo spoken word performer, then that'll be a 10-minute time slot as opposed to the 15-minute music slots.
1: Okay.
0: So it'll be very fluid. And for you folks in Haliburton who are worried about the drive, it's a simple 118 to 28 up to the Tim Hortons and a quick left and you're two doors down and there it is, the Peace Museum.
1: Okay.
0: Real nice venue. We're going to have some quality sound happening and some great performances. So if you can make it out, you should.
2: We'll see what we can do. I think that you're going to come and pick us up, Daryl.
1: Daryl, we know you want to. We know you want to. Hey, are you playing that night? Have you put a slot in for yourself?
0: Well, I'm hosting, so even if I don't get a full 15-minute slot, there'll probably be a couple of spots where I'll do a fill-in song or two. So
1: nice.
0: I'm bound to be performing. Yeah.
1: Okay.
2: Yay.
1: All right there, sir. Well, we hope to see you whenever we do, okay? And we're sending hugs through the phone line. How's that?
2: We love you all and the goats.
1: Yeah.
0: Thank you. Thank you very, very much. And best of luck with it all.
1: Okay. Take care, Daryl. We'll chat soon. Bye.
2: Bye.
0: Okay. Thanks. Thank you. Bye-bye.
1: Yeah, bye. Welcome back, everyone. We're with Amy Jean, and we've got another song that we're going to do in just a moment.
3: 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It's a great station. Keep listening. I'm speaking from my diaphragm.
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1: Welcome back, everyone. Amy Jean, tell us about your last song.
5: Sure. We were talking a little bit on the break just about how we write songs, and I guess it just depends, but this one is called Divided in Union Station, and it actually started out as a poem. But it was sort of, it came about with I spent the last 16 years of my life walking and commuting to Union Station in Toronto to go to work. And, you know, over time, I think we could see sort of a really big divide between haves and have-nots and a lot more vulnerable people in the station. And it sort of became a microcosm, I think, for like the whole world. So on this topic, the whole album is kind of about not being seen, but it's about sort of the unhoused and vulnerable people not being seen and going out of our way to avoid them. And there's a line in there that says, we're like oil and water. And when I was thinking about that, I was like, this is silly. Like we're all people. We're not oil and water. We're water. And I started thinking about two different types of water and thought of an estuary where you have salted water and fresh water that mingle, and it actually is a place of, you know, it promotes health and growth, and it's great for the environment. It's in a whole ecosystem. It's like, how can we change this train station into an estuary? Obviously idealistic. I don't have any solutions for homelessness or mental health or addiction issues, but maybe an ideal scenario.
1: So. Nice. Well, we're going to hear that now, everyone. Okay.

0: Tune in from 11 p.m. to 12 midnight every Saturday and Monday for 25 o'clock. Fine eclectic mix of some tunes that just deserve to see the light of day. That's 25 o'clock right here on Canoe FM, the voice of the Halliburton Islands.
1: Welcome back, everyone. And we were talking about what a heavy song that was.
2: Yes,
1: and
2: sorry.
1: And I can see why it would be poetic, because it has all the elements for that. So thank you so much for sharing that with us. And thank you so much for coming
2: thank
1: in.
2: Thank you
1: introducing
2: so much for having me.
3: It's a blast.
2: Really great.
1: And tell our listeners your website. And don't you have an event coming up with Lizzie?
2: So my website is imjeany.com. And I do have an event with Lizzie actually in Toronto. So on November the 13th.
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1: Another one of our great published poets, Lee Harper. Go ahead and tell us where that event is again.
2: That's St. Aidan's in the Beach in Toronto on the East End, in the Beaches. And I will be playing in Halliburton. I have a couple of dates coming up, and they're on the website as well with Kate Hall.
1: Oh, nice.
3: Oh, nice.
1: Nice.
3: We
1: nice,
3: love Kate.
1: Nice. That's cool. Okay. Well, thank you so much. For our listeners that are just joining us, when we hit the 7 o'clock hour on Locally Sourced,
4: What is it?
1: It is sing-along, everyone. I know, it's a trip and a half. So we introduce our listeners to original songs of our local musicians, and we like you, if you can start to hear something in them, to try to sing loud and proud to them.
4: Or give a shaker, or give a strum, like, whatever works for you.
1: As Bubs does, she has her little egg shaker.
4: Yep.
1: That's what she does. So my song is a funny little song. It's called The Little Cantaloupe Song, which I wrote last week because my son's bumper crop of the
4: cantaloupe
1: presented itself with one, and it was the size of a golf ball.
4: And but it tasted good,
1: said. The funny thing was, he allowed me to slice it. It was quite the ceremony. And tiny little seeds, the juice, just like its brother or sister. And we each got about a teaspoonful of goodness from it. But it was just so funny because all that love and care, and that's what you got. But it was still special. It was still something. So that's my song. And then we've got Daryl Marks, Living in the Country. That's a great song. So we will play that one after. Here we go, everyone. Sing loud and proud.

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1: Thanks, Emma, for that, and welcome back, everyone. We've got another song that we are going to share with everyone. It's from Yarmo Kashi and Friends. He's from Eagle Lake. He is going to be our guest next Monday and tell us about this song, and maybe he'll have some other songs to share. He is a songwriter, and he got his friends to sing this song and play along with him. Enjoy, a country song for Ontario.

0: Welcome back, everyone. We want to play two songs that are, you can come and listen to them at the open stage on Saturday at the Legion right down the street at 7 o'clock down in the club room. It's going to be Brian Sachs and Jamie McGowan. So if you're a listener, come and enjoy the acts. Or if you like to sing and play, join us. And if you have a spoken word, we love that too.
1: Oh, and you know what? And didn't Daryl say comedy? We don't mind comedy.
0: We love comedy, and there's lots there.
2: Hello. Oh, for sure.
0: There's lots
2: Mike,
0: there.
2: That's one of your repertoires.
0: There we go. So here we go. Enjoy Brian with the great song Wild Mountain Time. And then Jamie's is Hiding in Plain Sight. And that was something recorded here at the studio in the Malcolm McLean Radio Hall.

If you love vintage swing, big bands, jazz, blues, romantic ballads, tune in to 0 to 50 right here on the first, third, and when applicable, fifth Saturday, 7 to 8 a.m. Plug in your wireless, enjoy all the snaps, crackles, and pops of music from 1900 up to 1950.

0: Thanks, Jamie and Brian, for that. What have you got?
1: Oh, I've got It's Time for Another Fundraiser at Extendicare.
0: Are we talking pies?
1: Yeah, the Proud Pioneers is hosting a pie sale starting now until Monday, October 12th. We have a variety of flavors. They can call Toby at 705-457-1722 to reserve them. They would be very grateful, and I think it's a great opportunity.
0: Nice. Thank you for that. So you don't have to cook your pies, anyone. You can just call Toby. I love that. And remember, we've got our Canoe FM Maritime trip ticket, 705-457-1009. Give us a call, leave a message, and we'll be happy to contact you. We've got a little beautiful song. Bill Glidden enjoys this. It's Morgan Clulow. She's not as little as she used to be. This is Mike Clulow's granddaughter from his album Variety. Here she is. Enjoy.

0: Welcome back, everyone. That was Bicycling Down the Mountain, and we're getting to that time where it's going to be a full-on assault of what, everyone? Instrumentals. But before we get there, Les King is in the house, Canada Rocks, and everything that goes along with it, so don't change that dial. We start from the last song that you're going to hear and work our way up, Farewell to Chernobyl, See Ya. We've got Serene Sisko with Nutmeg. We've got Dan Reilly. We've got Bees. We've got Web Madman, Tyler Fitzpatrick. We've got Fryer with David's song. We've got David Archibald with Black River Spring. We have got Dougie Trenier with Dream Queen. We've got Aote with First Transmission. We've got Shane Ayers. Remember, he had another. He sent us two instrumentals, so I'm going to be playing Mother of Rose. Black Keys, the St. George's Hand Chimes Choir, that's right, recorded here with Scotty and myself, and you will hear us on that. And then we've got Minuet in Cordell Carpet. Yes, here we go.
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1: Good evening and welcome to the Canada Rock Show. Les King hanging out with you. And we've got 2 hours of Canadian rock coming your way from now till 10 o'clock, then the Hard Rock Show from 10 to 11. We'll be going through rock news, and of course, you've probably all heard some sad news in the world of rock and roll. Sass Jordan passing away at the age of 63, great Canadian artist, and we'll be talking a little bit about Sass Jordan, playing a few Sass Jordan songs over the first hour of the show. Then, of course, we're going to have the new rock at 9 coming up at the top of the hour, and we've got some new rock. Then we're going to go back and play some new 2026 tunes that we haven't played a little while at New Rock at 9. So a little bit of a mix-up at 9 o'clock. Then 9:30, we've got the concert report. And, of course, we'll get into rock news, today in rock history, and much more. So we've got a great lineup for you tonight. Let's get started with Crosby, Stills, Nash & Young. This is Helpless on Canoe FM.